0: Triple J Breakfast.
1: Hello, good morning.
2: Good morning.
1: It's Luca and Jordan with you on this Monday. Concetta Cristo back in our lives tomorrow. Obviously, Jordan, we're still basking in the glory of the Socceroos 2-0 win over Turkey in the World Cup yesterday. And the wins keep coming because right here, right now, big festival news. We have your dates and your lineup for Rolling Sets 2026.
2: Yes, there are two dates this year. Saturday the 28th of November in Tweed Heads and Saturday the 5th

0: huge old lineup, all Aussie superstars, and the hits keep coming as well. G-Flip, Old Mervs, Teen Jesus and the Gene Teasers, the freaking Bel Air Lip Bombs, the freaking Ryans.
1: Gorgeous degustation of Australian music.
0: So nice.
1: It's going to be huge. There's also a bunch more on the lineup yet to be announced. Pre-sale tickets are available from Thursday the 18th of June at 8 a.m. with tickets on sale later that day at 10 a.m.
0: Mm-hmm. All the info is on the Triple J socials right now. Go to the Triple J Instagram. Go to the Rolling Sets Instagram. Bask in the glory of that lineup and wait until Thursday to get your access to tickets. But hang on a bloody second, Jordan.
1: We have
0: got a double pass to give away. You could be the first people in the country to confirm their attendance at Rolling Sets when it goes down later in the year. We've got a double pass to give away. We'll tell you how you can get your hands on that double pass real soon. Let's celebrate some Rolling Sets action and some love with your headliners, Ocean Alley, Love Balloon, right here on Triple J Breakfast.

0: Ocean Alley with Love Balloon. Ocean Alley were just announced as headliners at the Rolling Sets Festival. We just ran through the whole lineup. It's going to be massive. And we've got a double pass to give away. So, Luca, what do the people have to do?
1: Oh, my God. Yeah, if you want to see Ocean Alley, Royal Lotus, Violent Soho, G Flip, Teen Jesus and the GTs, the Ryans, heaps, heaps more, all we need from you this morning is we want your rolling stories. It's as simple as that. The goddamn festival's called Rolling Sets, so we want your goddamn rolling stories. We're talking anything that could roll. Anything with wheels, I suppose. Something that could roll down a hill. A skateboard. Roller skating. A bike. You could have rolled your ankle and you could tell us that story. Famously, you, Jordan, rolled your ankle not long ago.
0: Rolled my ankle, snapped two ligaments clean in half, and then continued to do an hour of comedy immediately afterwards, standing on the injury.
1: Exactly.
0: Adrenaline.
1: Stop trying to win the tickets, mate. It's a good story, but you can't have the double pass, okay?
0: Come
1: we have
0: on,
1: to give
0: Luca,
1: it away to someone
0: Wendy.
1: Else. So that is what we want from you this morning. Our favourite story will win a double pass, two Rolling Sets, going down in Tweed Heads and Newcastle at the end of November and at the start of December. So get them in. 0439757555. Your rolling stories. Did you roll down a hill? Did your car roll? Did your bike roll? Did a skateboard or roller skates or your ankle roll? Whatever your rolling story is, 0439757555. Let's hear some tales and give away a double pass after this. G Flip also on this lineup. Bet on Fire right here. I'm Triple J. This song is taking the world by goddamn storm, if we can say.
0: Yeah.
1: Huge G Flip right here on Triple J.

0: Abby and Tyrone on Triple J. She's opened for Mitski and Lorde, performed with Lana Del Rey, and released three iconic albums. This afternoon, you're going to be hearing from Julia Jacklin.
1: Jujack is back with her first bit of new music in a few years, and you're going to be the first to hear it. 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
0: And you know what it is, it's a Monday. We're playing What Do You Do, the game where we try and guess what you do for work.
1: If you want to set us the challenge of trying to guess what you do for a job, text in I have a job to 043975 7555.
0: Abby and Tyrone, weekdays from 3 on Triple J.

0: The Ryans right there shut you out on Triple J Breakfast. It is Luca and Jordan with you. We have just announced your lineup for Rolling Sets 2026. You got Ocean Alley on there. You got Royal Otis on there. You got Violent Soho. You got G Flip. And you do have the Ryans and many, many more. And Jordan, to give away a double pass to Rolling Sets this morning, we're asking for stories where people were rolling. Text line is absolutely ablaze with stories about rolling right now. So let us rip into some of these. We've got Lily in Tweed Heads. Lily, good morning. What started rolling?
1: Hi. So my car rolled down my hill because I forgot to put it in park on my first date with my boyfriend.
0: Oh, so on a first date and you forget to put it in park. How far of a roll are we talking?
1: It was quite far of a roll. It went straight into someone's car and nearly pushed their car into their house.
2: You weren't in the car at the time on the day?
1: No, I wasn't. I got out of the car without putting it in brake.
2: We've all been there, sister. Don't worry about it.
1: Oh, terrible.
0: What did you think? Did you think, oh, well, this guy's never going to see me again? He's done with me? Or did it last?
1: I genuinely thought I would never see him again, but we're still here two and a half years later. We're still dating.
2: Yeah.
1: He gives me shit about it every day, though. So.
0: Every time you have to park the car, goes, hey, don't forget.
1: Exactly. Yes.
2: Well, I think it's a sign of a good relationship. You get this bad stuff out of the way early, you know? It's good stuff.
1: Yeah, exactly. He knows exactly who I am.
0: I assume, Lily, you'd be taking him with you too if you get this double pass to Rolling Sets.
1: Yes, of course.
0: Get roll
1: he
0: on
1: deserves
0: in there.
1: It.
0: He deserves it, absolutely. What about you in Brisbane, Ashley? What's your rolling story?
3: Hi. So my first dance song for my wedding was actually Love Balloon. Yeah, it was amazing. Anyway, but right at the end, it was the finale, he picks me up, holds me into the air, and then he rolls his ankle, and then I roll and fall on top of him and crush him. And that was the end, and luckily all my family and friends got that on film, so that was good.
2: I have to ask, were you in like a full wedding dress as well at the time?
3: Yes, I was. I was in a full-length wedding dress with heels on, and then I just was up in the air, and then I was on the ground. Here's the day.
2: I'm sorry, he was in flats and he rolled his ankle? It's like,
3: come
2: on.
3: He was in flats. I know. Like, you'd think that I'd be the one, but no, it was him.
0: Love balloon, more like lead balloon. That is absolutely brutal. It sounds like maybe, yeah, you need the double pass to go there and sort of reclaim this memory. You can redo the wedding dance with no rolled ankles. Well,
3: oh, that would be amazing.
2: You lift him up.
3: Yeah, we'll switch roles. I think that'll work better, probably.
0: Show me how sturdy these ankles are. You go, this is how it's done, mate. Okay, nice. Love that, Ashley. What about you, Nate, in Liverpool? What's your rolling story?
4: Yeah, so I got really into parkour when I was in high school, and
0: awesome,
4: watching all
0: bro.
4: The videos, I was like, oh yeah, I'm an expert. So I was showing off to a girl I was interested in, and I decided to jump off of a park bench, hit the roll when I hit the ground, and I thought all was fine, and my shoulder slammed into the ground, and I've broken my collarbone on impact.
2: Oh!
0: did you let it show? Were you straight away like screaming in pain, or were you trying to keep your cool?
4: No. So like the adrenaline was like, I had no idea I had broken it. I've never broken a bone before this. And then I'm walking to the bus stop afterwards and I'm just like, ooh, that's actually quite painful. So I had the shame of my dad coming to pick me up from her and her parents' place and then him taking me straight to the hospital.
2: And are you still together to this day? How did it go?
4: No. I think we may have dated for like a month back in high school.
0: Did you keep up the parkour hobby?
4: Honestly, yeah. It saved my skin a few times after I learned how to do it properly.
0: Dude, wow. Sick. All right, nice. Okay, thank you, Nate. So we had Lily, whose car rolled down a hill on a first date. We had Ashley, whose fresh husband at the wedding rolled his ankle and dropped her onto his head while Ocean Alley was playing. And we had Nate, who broke his collarbone trying to impress a girl doing parkour. A very impressive thing. These are our rolling stories.
2: I mean, I can't believe that romance and rolling are so intertwined, and yet I can. But we want to know, what are your fave stories out of those three? Who deserves the double pass? We'll pick a winner and give it away after some news. Right now, this is the Bel Air Lip Balms, who are going to be on the lineup.

0: Bel Air Lip Balms, Another World. They are one of the many incredible acts appearing on the Rolling Sets lineup for 2026. It's happening the 28th of November in Tween Heads and the 5th of December in Newcastle, Ocean Alley, Royal Otis, Violent Soho, G-Flip. Heaps more. It's all up on the Triple J socials and we'll be giving away a double pass in a while. But some news.
1: Morning, Jack James with a Triple J news update. Pakistan's Prime Minister says a peace deal has been finally reached between the US and Iran, with the agreement to be signed this coming Friday in Switzerland. US President Donald Trump has written on social media that the deal will authorize the toll-free opening of the Strait of Hormuz and simultaneously remove the United States naval blockade in the region, adding, "Let the oil flow." Socceroos coach Tony Popovich says his side will focus on physical and emotional recovery ahead of Australia's second World Cup match against the United States on Saturday morning. Australia defeated Turkey 2-0 in its tournament opener yesterday, and Popovich says his inexperienced side will need to take time to regroup after an immense effort.
2: We need to recover from this well, but also emotionally we need to recover because our young boys would never have experienced something like this. So we need to enjoy it, recover from it, and see how they are for the next match.
1: Surf life-saving authorities say Coogee is the only beach in Sydney's eastern suburbs not covered by shark-spotting drones, and they want that changed. A 35-year-old woman remains in hospital in a critical but stable condition this morning, 48 hours after she was attacked by a suspected white shark while swimming at Coogee. American musician Oliver Tree has died at the age of 32 following a helicopter crash in Brazil. The singer was among several people who were killed after two helicopters collided near Rio de Janeiro. St Kilda has notched its sixth win of the AFL season, defeating Greater Western Sydney by 8 points at Docklands. The West Tigers have come from 12 points down to defeat the Titans 36-28 in their last game at Leichhardt Oval before it closes for renovations. And also at the World Cup, the Netherlands and Japan have played out a 2-2 draw at Dallas Stadium in Texas.
3: Jack, we've got to talk about this match yesterday, the Socceroos win. It was so huge. And this is kind of, it's one for the history books, right?
1: Absolutely. I want to go back, first of all, to a comment that was made by the Turkey captain, Hakan Calhanoglu, the day before the match. Let's hear what his team was expecting going into their World Cup opener against the Socceroos.
4: I think that we dominate tomorrow the game because we have more qualities and more talented teams. So we will see tomorrow.
1: So dominate they did in terms of possession and maybe shots on goal. But outside of that, it was a superior game from the Socceroos. It was a defensive effort for the ages, thanks to goalkeeper Patrick Beach. And of course, coming out with that 2-0 win, thanks to goals from Nestori Irinkunda and Connor Metcalf, who are now really household names across the country this morning. The Turkey captain was then asked to reflect on those comments he made before the match when the match wrapped up yesterday. And he said he stood by his initial comment that they thought they were going to dominate, and they did dominate. But I guess that's, if you're clinging to the stats, that may be true, but the stats don't really matter in the World Cup. What matters is the win, and it's a win that's really shocked and shut up a lot of our future opponents in this World Cup, which is always a good thing. It's also our first win at a World Cup opening match since 2006, mm-hmm. which of course went on to become Australia's greatest World Cup run ever, the golden generation. Touching wood right now, but hopefully the hope is that history could be repeating itself 20 years on.
0: Yeah, it's such an exciting start. Like, the States looked really good against Paraguay, so that's going to be an interesting game and stuff. But it is so awesome. And, like, this is what Australian sport on the international stage is all about. Keeping receipts, mm-hmm. having people talk shit about you and then throwing it in their face. That is one of the greatest joys of being an Australian sports fan, is being written yep. off and then going, oh, yeah? Really?
5: Well, yeah, you like that?
0: Well, we're going to play on national radio what your captain said again and again and again.
3: It's the spirit of the game, baby.
0: So, yeah, big game up against America very early Saturday morning. What are we expecting, Jackie?
1: Yeah, Socceroos have flown back to Oakland already. They're starting preparations for their clash with the United States in Seattle. As you said, US got their campaign off to a great start as well with that 4-1 thumping of Paraguay, but both teams are going to be high on confidence going into this game. I guess the advantage for the Socceroos is maybe we surprised America quite a bit. I don't think, you know, heaps of people were surprised that America came out with a win mm-hmm. in their opener, but people might have been surprised that we did. So right now we are in a great position to progress. A draw out of our remaining two games should be enough to move on to the next round. round, but of course they'll be aiming a lot higher than that.
0: Man, and it's so good because, yeah, now we'll play America, see how that goes, but Turkey will come out so hot against Paraguay because they got defeated by us, and Paraguay will be demoralised after their big loss against the States. And so probably by the time we get to Paraguay in our last game of the group, they'll be like so flat and we'll have lost two already, so we can just take a point there and onwards we go.
1: And then we'll have the, you know, trophy in our hands.
0: Exactly. And then we've pretty much won the thing. It's going to be incredible. Well, speaking of having a prize in your hands, we do have a double pass to give away for Rolling Sets lineup. We heard some stories from Lily, Ashley and Nate. We'll give away this double pass after this. Ruby Fields on Triple J.

0: But Kid Leroy right there, Pieces on Triple J Breakfast with Luca and Jordan, who's playing with her microphone and it's making noises.
1: Sorry. I'm good. Just had to reset it a little bit. It was sinking. It was low.
0: Okay. Are you locked in? Are we good to go?
1: I'm locked in.
0: Nice.
1: It's right on the mouth.
0: Because we have a double pass to give away, two Roland sets. We announced the lineup earlier. It is incredible. You got Ocean.

0: Nelly up there. You got Roland, you got Roy Lotus, you got Violent Soho, you got G Flip, Old Mervs, Teen Jesus, Bel Air, Lip Bombs, The Ryans. The list goes on and on and on, and we had a double pass to give away to whoever had the best story about Roland. Text line absolutely lit up. People have been rolling everything. People have rolled everywhere in this country. First up, we had Lily from Tweed Heads.
1: So my car rolled down my hill because I forgot to put it in park on my first date with my boyfriend. It went straight into someone's car and nearly pushed their car into their house. I genuinely thought I would never see him again, but we're still here 2.5 years later. We're still dating.
0: That is strength in a relationship.
2: Yeah, absolutely. I did say I think that you get the worst part out of the way, and you've also revealed a very interesting side of yourself too.
0: Hey, this is important to know about me. Sometimes I'm forgetful. Also, I don't have insurance. It's important to learn a lot about each other early in the relationship.
2: Exactly.
0: We had Lily. Then we had Ashley.
3: My first dance song from my wedding was actually Love Balloon. Right at the end, it was the finale. He picks me up, holds me into the air, and then he rolls his ankle, and then I roll and fall on top of him and crush him. And luckily, all my family and friends got that on film, so that was good.
2: I mean, potentially devastating for Ashley, but for me, as someone who loves to watch a montage of failed wedding dances, that's beautiful.
0: It must be quite frustrating to have that happen, like, after the time of Australia's Funniest Home Videos. It's like, damn, this could have been massive.
2: Could have been like the wow right afterwards, like the father of the groom gets kicked in the balls.
0: Exactly.
2: It's like, oh my God.
0: Could have had somebody going, oh yeah, lift us up. Oh, love balloon. Oh yeah. It could have been incredible.
2: Bring it back.
0: Love that from Ashley. And last but certainly not least, we had Nate in Liverpool.
1: So my car rolled down my...
0: Yeah, I've gone and just played Lily's again there.
2: Oh my goodness me. Favoritism.
0: Let me find Nate's. We had Nate in Liverpool.
4: I got really into parkour when I was in high school and
0: awesome,
4: watching all the videos. So I was showing off to a girl I was interested in, and I decided to jump off of a park bench, and my shoulder slammed into the ground, and I've broken my collarbone on impact. I think we may have dated for like a month back in high school.
2: A lot of chat about guys using close-up magic to hit on girls, and I think parkour. I want to see you jumping off stuff. I want to see you climbing up a tree like a grizzly bear.
0: See you really rubbing up against sort of the handrail on a stair set. That's what I need. That's attractive, actually.
2: I want my lovers to have the most calloused hands you've ever seen.
0: So many good Roland stories, but the winner, it had to be... Lily! Lily in Tweed Heads, congratulations. The double pass is all yours. How do you feel?
1: Oh my God, I feel so good. Oh, I feel so good that a positive came out of this experience. Oh my God.
0: It took a few years, but finally the crash car has turned into a double pass to a music festival at long last.
2: Will your boyfriend be coming with you?
1: Oh, 100% he will. He kind of has to now.
2: Yes. And will you be driving there?
1: Oh, yeah. No, he'll be driving there for sure. He doesn't trust me to drive these days.
0: It's amazing. Who are you most excited about on that lineup?
1: Oh, Violent Soho. The last time I got to see them was Splendor, like the last time they played there.
0: Man, how good to have them reform and to have them pop up on this Rolling Sets lineup is just a freaking thrill. Have the best time when you're there in November, Lily.
1: Thank you so much.
0: Let's love that.
2: I agree.
0: Let's celebrate right here with a bit of Violent Soho for Lily and the partner rolling down the hill, covered in chrome here on Triple J.

0: don't want to mess with it too much. But
1: nothing needs to change.
0: Yeah.
1: It's already a perfect song.
0: Yeah.
1: Thought it would happen.
0: Yeah.
1: So I didn't even have the expectation.
0: That's so cool. That's so cool.
1: I feel very lucky to have been asked.
0: Yeah.
2: Like a Version with the Tullamarine. Check it out now and go behind Like a Version 2 on YouTube and the Triple J app.
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0: Ketama right there, as recorded live at Beyond the Valley. Earlier this year, the very end of last year. You can catch the whole live set on the Triple J app and on the ABC Listen app. It's Luca and Jordan with you on breakfast. And we're about to give you two, back for the first time in a week, Lucy Smith.
1: Good morning.
0: Morning.
1: How are we feeling?
0: We're feeling good. Socceroos 2-0 win. Rolling sets line up and gave away a double pass.
2: What we're a hot high. Monday.
1: It's been a massive Monday.
2: Yeah.
1: It's a good one to come back to as well. Also, this rolling sets, I'm getting eyes over it right now. I heard you play Violent Soul. Of course.
0: Mm-hmm.
1: Ocean Alley, bit of G-Flip, the Ryans, the Bel Air Lip Bombs. So many great Australian acts on here.
0: It's
1: I love
0: hot,
1: it. So,
0: and right there, like by the coast, it's such a, I would love to go to that. Maybe this is my year for me in rolling sets.
1: Yeah, absolutely. Tweedheads and Newcastle.
0: Yeah.
1: So good. Okay, well, I'm loving this. It's good news this morning. And you know what? Alongside all this Australian music, we've had so many new music drops on Friday, which I'm still getting my head around. I only flew in last night, okay, so give me a break. I'm catching up. I am catching up. It's so funny. Jack James came in earlier and he said, have you heard the new Olivia Rodrigo album? And I said, I haven't even listened to it yet. It's the feature album this week. And he said, oh, you're going to love it. And I went, I can't wait. And then I went, well, clearly I can because it dropped on Friday and I still haven't listened to it yet. But we're going to be giving that a bit of a run in the show. Not only are you going to hear it during New Music Monday, but also you're going to hear it after 11 o'clock as part of the feature album, plus brand new albums from Rule, from South Summit. Spacey Jane have a new EP out. There is so much to tuck into after 9 o'clock. I can't wait. I'm still getting my head around it. So if there's anything you think I should have an ear or an eye on, 0439757555.
0: Mate, hell yeah. Have a good show, Luce.
1: Oh my God, thanks.
0: Bye.
1: See ya.
0: Let's get this right here. Holy Hebe, crying your eyes out. I'm Triple J.

0: Hey, John James with Triple J News. US President Donald Trump says his country has reached a peace deal with Iran following last-minute diplomatic wrangling to avoid Iran and Israel returning to fighting. Matthew Doran has this update.
1: The deal looked on shaky ground after Israel launched a strike on a claimed Hezbollah command center in southern Beirut and Iran promised retaliation. Donald Trump himself criticised Israel for the attack, and hours later he was spruiking the agreement with Iran. The initial announcement was made by the Prime Minister of Pakistan, whose country has been acting as a mediator. It sets the scene for further negotiations on more prickly issues, like the future of Iran's nuclear ambitions. While allowing for the reopening of the Strait of Hormuz later this week, the lifting of the US naval blockade on Iranian ships and ports, and an end to all fighting, including in Lebanon.
0: Back at home today, the federal government is standing by its sweeping tax changes as a two-day Senate inquiry

0: business community opposed the original introduction of capital gains taxes in the 1980s. We're doing the right thing for the nation. We're making housing more affordable.
1: The New South Wales Premier says the government is not contemplating a cull of white sharks after a woman was attacked over the weekend. The 35-year-old remains in hospital in a critical condition after being bitten by a suspected white shark at Coogee Beach on Saturday. Chris Minns says they're considering culling bull sharks in the harbour, but it's a different story for white sharks, which are a protected species.
2: We've certainly had no expert evidence suggesting to us that we could ward away great whites from our beaches as a result of a cull, because the reality is for those sharks, they may have come from New Zealand, they may have crossed the Pacific Ocean.
1: Also in the headlines today, former Socceroos striker Harry Kewell says Australia surprised everyone with a great performance to open their World Cup campaign. Australia beat Turkey 2-0 in their Group D match in Vancouver with goals to Nestori Irinkunda and Connor Metcalf. Kewell says it was an incredible performance.
3: I think we showed a different side.

0: to everyone yesterday on how to approach a game. I thought we handled it well. I thought we handled pressure well. And I thought when the moments come, we took our chances.
1: Meanwhile, the Socceroos have now flown back to Oakland overnight to start their preparations for this weekend's clash with the United States in Seattle, which kicks off early Saturday morning, Australian time. That's the news for now, right around Australia or the world. If you're streaming online, this is Triple J.

0: Good morning, Lucy Smith with you back here on Triple J Mornings. Feels good to be with you on a Monday, kicking off a brand new week. A big thank you to Sam Lane for filling in last week. And what a time to come back, okay? And what a morning to be doing this.
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0: Soon I'm going to be getting into new releases from Spacey Jane, from Rule, from South Summit, who have all dropped EPs or albums over the weekend. Greta Ray is back with a brand new single, but the big ticket item.

The new record from Olivia Rodrigo is out now. Her third album, You Seem Pretty Sad for a Girl So In Love. It's your feature album this week on Triple J. And with this record, it's really built for vinyl. Vinyl record player. Side A, side B. Side A, Girl So In Love. With side B, You Seem Pretty Sad. Flipping that album title. I'm going to play a track for you now. It's called Stupid Song. Now, this is the second track of the album. So track two on side A. It's called Stupid Song. The video for this one is out now as well. Let's get into it. Brand new music from Olivia Rodrigo.

stepped into the studio in 2023. And now they're back again to put their spin on an original and a cover. Get around like a version with Pacific Avenue this Friday on Triple J Breakfast.

0: So for his last record, Kicking My Feet, Rule wrote over 100 tracks, and he said he knew he was going to have a hard time choosing the final track selection for that record. And as the songs started stacking up, they saw two different, almost polar opposite attitudes to each of these tracks. So they decided to split them into two parts. Part one, Kicking My Feet, and part two, Kicking My Feet and Screaming, which is out now. It dropped on Friday. And he said the part one, the one that we got last year, it's full of, you know, love and hypercharged feelings and, you know, leaning into all that, the kind of early onset of love and everything that comes with that. And then in contrast, part two, Kicking My Feet and Screaming, is about the darker realities, you know, when you really get into it, things that can maybe make you fall apart or leave you in pieces, but are you better for it? Are you worse off for it? That is what the record explores. So it's kind of a discussion of what love can do to you across two different records. Rule has dropped his new album, Faking Smiles, is what you just heard. Before that, we had Spacey Jane release their new EP, Exit Wounds, with East Village, and Olivia Rodrigo at the very top. Stupid Song coming of her new record, You Seem Pretty Sad for a Girl So in Love. Tim, you texted in on 0439757555 saying, Olivia does it again. Girl doesn't know how to miss. Right here on Triple J. Serve me like a savior. Cling to me like it is the last time you can. It's been a couple of years since we've gotten new music from Greta Ray, and she has been really on a bit of a journey, and one that she didn't see coming. She, you know, is back with new music after 2 years of recovery from a serious illness, one that really shocked her and kind of rattled her world. A lot of reflection that's come from that, and then a return to the bedroom songwriting sessions that really helped shape her career, which is a pretty special place to be 10 years after taking out Unearthed High, you know, returning to the songwriting that made her who she is. And she said that her new single, Swimming Crying, is the most honest sonic representation of that journey of grief, of healing, of learning to hold both at the same time. And this is a song that she's been slotting into some of her sets. In fact, this went off when it got its first play on Drive with Abby and Tyrone. Tia texted in saying, I haven't stopped thinking about it since hearing it at the Liminal Space shows last year, which brought joy to my entire year. So it's a brand new track from Greta Ray. It's called Swimming Crying. And the first line came to her quite serendipitously.
1: The first moment that I got an idea for this song, I was in the middle of recording vocals for another one. And I was in the vocal booth trying to demo this song, and I was so miserable. And I just wrote into my phone notes the line, I'm so sick of writing all my songs about rebuilding, which ended up being the opening line to the song. And so I was writing about how sad I was and how I was retreating to the ocean to heal and move through those feelings. And yeah, it was just a much more kind of honest representation of how I was feeling. And then that was the birth of Swimming Crying.

Congratulations to South Summit, who have released their new album, Run It Back. They're so proud of this record, moving through stories of love, friendship, self-discovery, togetherness, while also kind of working through those moments of heartbreak, of loss, of the growth that comes with that. And there's been so much growth for South Summit. New World is the first track that we are playing out this week off the back of that new record. Jiggets and Lamb in there too with Thumbs. And we had Greta Ray at the very top, Swimming Crying, her first new music in a couple of years. And it's been so great to see so much local talent come through on this week's New Music Fix. I'm Lucy Smith. I am taking you all through it. And right here, a track that got its first play on Drive last week with Abby and Tyrone, Becca Hatch. I've been so excited for Becca Hatch, who's kind of slowly been releasing these songs from an upcoming project. Daylight Robbery is the name of this new one, and she said it's about a love that leaves an imprint on you, someone you can't forget, even if they might not be the best for you. Now, she's teamed up with a bunch of different people across this project, but one notable figure has been

0: her partner and fellow singer-songwriter, Kian, and she spoke about what it's like writing with your partner.
1: We actually write, like, songs together a lot. I feel like sometimes it can be interesting working with a partner, but, like, when we work together, I feel like we can be really honest with each other and a lot of honesty and just, like, straight up kind of vibe. 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And I feel like you can really feel his kind of energy and, like, his creative presence in this song specifically. It's like a real yearners kind.

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0: 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But you didn't
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on Triple J. Sonny Federa, new record out now. Album number 5 and 5 years in the making. It's called Can We Do It All Again? 18 tracks, including the ones that you've already heard, like Some Days, Think About Us, whole bunch of collaborators on there too. Hayla, Julia Church, Sienna, Sophia, Right There, Feel Again is the name of that one, and really just harnesses the euphoria we've come to expect from Sonny Federa. Ira Starr in there too with Tornado, new album coming out in August called Stargirl, and at the very top, Becca Hatch with Daylight Robbery.

Hey, if you want to talk about euphoria, darling, this song invigorates me in a way you had to be there for it, is what I would say. Zed right there, clarity. But if you weren't there for it, don't worry. Kat and Carmel are breathing new life into it with their rework of Zed's Clarity. You're going to hear it right after this. New music from Soli right here on Triple J. It's called Fair Dinkum. Teaming up with Breakfast Road, Church, Zion Garcia.

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1: Hey everyone, this is Ethan French and this is my new single Side of Me. I'm really excited about this idea. I started a series on my Instagram probably about 6 months ago called Ideas of the Day, where basically I just make something in my studio in a day and then I share it. This idea was day 10 and it was the first one to kind of go a bit crazy. It like blew up. So it's kind of changed my life a bit, to be honest. But yeah, here's an extended version of the track that I've had lots of requests for and I'd love to hear what you think. So text it in.

0: Maybe you saw it online first. Maybe you voted for this track to be released by Ethan French, Side of Me, Day 10, as part of his ongoing series. That one getting its first play last week. Cat and Carmel reimagining Zed's clarity in the middle. And Solely Fair Income here on Triple J. My name's Lucy Smith. Over the last hour, you've been hearing nothing but new music. And right here, we're getting the latest from The Moving Stills, a song called Rock Band, which really does what it says on the tin. It is all about being in a band, choosing your bandmates, choosing the songs and choosing what you want to do and being in a band with your friends as well. So The Moving Stills right here, this is the track. It's called Rock Band and it all came about during a writing trip to LA.
1: Last year, we did a bit of like a writing trip holiday to California. And yeah, it was like just this idea that I had in voice memos for a couple of years, and then we ended up writing a track kind of just about being in a band, and it's just kind of got this really fun message to it, I feel. Like the last line of the chorus is like, they say you're never gonna make it.

She's going to be dropping a rap mixtape on Juneteenth. Tierra Whack right there with Wax Paper. Before it, we had the Moving Stills latest called Rock Band. I'm Lucy. You've been hearing but nothing new music, nothing but new music over the last hour. The full list is up for you over on Triple J Mornings via the app or the website. And let's get excited for Paradise, Peking Duck's upcoming debut album. It's been a long time coming. This one with Carlo, it's called Do Your Best, Triple J.

0: best.
1: Jack James with Triple J News. Iran's deputy foreign minister has described a ceasefire agreement with the United States as a victory for his nation.
2: Speaking to Iranian state TV, Kazem Gharibabadi said various talks have been held over the past weeks, led by Pakistan and Qatar. Pakistan's Prime Minister Shehbaz Sharif first confirmed the breakthrough, declaring the agreement will end military operations on all fronts, including Lebanon. Taking to Truth Social, US President Donald Trump said oil will flow once the deal is signed on Friday. He's referring to the reopening of the Strait of Hormuz, the vital oil shipping channel, which has effectively been closed since the war began, sending the commodities prices soaring.
1: William Evan Howard's reporting there. Iran's Deputy Foreign Minister Kazem Gharibabadi says the deal will be finalised on Friday despite a complete lack of trust between the two parties.
2: This memorandum of understanding was reached despite our complete distrust of our enemies. We have no trust in the enemy. Our trust lies in our military strength, our diplomatic capabilities, and the support and unity of our own people.
1: The Foreign Minister Penny Wong will today meet with activists who were detained by Israeli forces while trying to reach Gaza as part of a humanitarian flotilla. The group, which tried to make the journey in May, is calling for an independent Australian investigation into the incident. Senator Wong has told a parliamentary hearing earlier this month that she believes activists who allege that they were sexually assaulted

0: Virgil van Dijk put his side ahead after the break before Keito Nakamura equalised soon after. The Netherlands again pulled ahead through Crescenio Somerville, but Daichi Kamada's deflection off a corner in the 88th minute ensured the Samurai Blue would come away with a point.
1: Meanwhile, former Socceroos captain Craig Foster says the Australian team will use their first win at the FIFA World Cup as a boost of confidence for the rest of the tournament. Australia stunned Turkey, claiming a 2-0 upset win in their first group match in Vancouver yesterday. Foster says anything is possible at the World Cup.
2: You should always have ambition. You always need to have belief. And the good thing is, you know, Australia believes in this team. We've got a great young generation.
1: Australia is next due to face the United States early on Saturday morning local time. That's the news for now. Right around Australia or the world, if you're streaming online, this is Triple J.

On Triple J, that is Eka Vandal. Vertical Worlds coming off her new record, Looking for People to Unfollow, here on Triple J Mornings. My name is Lucy Smith. Big thank you again to Sam Lane for filling in last week for me as I had a week off. I was in New Zealand. I got back in last night and there's a lot to catch up on. I just gave you a stack of new music and I've got plenty more on the way for you. Plus, we're going to go back with Lily Allen, The Fear, right after this from Angus and Julia Stone. This is Karaoke Bar, the title track from their new album on Triple J.

0: In Tyrone on Triple J. She's opened for Mitski and Lord, performed with Lana Del Rey, and released three iconic albums. This afternoon, you're going to be hearing from Julia Jacklin.
1: Jujack is back with her first bit of new music in a few years, and you're going to be the first to hear it. 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
0: And you know what it is. 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

They're from Melbourne. They're raucous as hell. Public figures right there. How I'm feeling. We went back to Lily Allen's It's Not Me, It's You, and Angus and Julia Stone at the very top with Karaoke Bar right here on Triple J Mornings. I'm Lucy Smith.

Two might have woken up to the sad news this morning, the quite tragic news actually of the death of Oliver Tree. And I've been getting a text as well on 0439 75 7555. Josh saying, RIP Oliver Tree, Raisy and Jamboree. You wanted to hear a particular track, which I'm going to play out for you very soon. Jaden also wanting to hear some Oliver Tree this morning. How devastating. I found out because I saw What's On Earth posted about Oliver Tree. Of course, they had this collaboration with Killer Mike a few years back called Mr. Regular. They joined each other on stage at Splendor in the Grass to perform it as well, which was such a moment at the time. And What's So Not said, I keep waiting for this to be another stupid prank. I can't believe it's real. And that's the crazy thing, right? Because Oliver Tree was someone who was a character. This was a persona that he kind of put on, and there was a real kind of meme-based energy to what he did. So to hear this news is really quite shocking for the fandom, that it's happened in such a tragic way as well, and really

legacy. And what's so not has said, "I'm sorry for your band and all the crew around you. I know how much they loved you and backed you and how much you cared for them." He said, "Silly videos and your genius aside, your music meant so much to people. And I wonder how many knew how genuinely kind your heart was when you weren't in character." He said, "I know you had so much left to do in this world." And he did. He just dropped a new album. He was due to come to our shores in October as well. What's so not, he said he had so many big ideas outside of music and that he had such a special mind. He said, "This happening now doesn't make sense to me." Really, really beautiful message from What's So Not over on his socials, and you can read the full statement and scroll through some of their memories via his profile. Razy, you wanted to hear this song and I wanted to play it out too. This is one of my favourites from Oliver Tree. It's called Cowboys Don't Cry. I'm not-

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1: Saying I love you to someone can be such a huge deal. 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

can't help but smiling hearing the end of that song. Bad Bunny, DTMF on Triple J. And before that, you had Charli XCX, Spring Summer 26, coming off her new record, Music Fashion Film, which is going to be out very soon. Her second album for 2026 following Wuthering Heights earlier this year. Oh, you're feeling it? Talking about instant smile, instant swaying as well. I'm doing that right now in the studio. And coming up, this song kind of paired back a little bit from Stella Donnelly. I remember she did this for Valentine's Day 2020. Honestly, looking back, it kind of feels like the last big sunny, carefree moment before you know what. So I'm going to take you back there. Stella Donnelly for Like a Virgin, Love is in the Air, coming up in the next couple of tracks. And this is Drake.

We're going to go back soon with some Foster the People. Big one. And dare I say a little bit of an underrated one since its release in 2011. Right here, Memphis LK, Out My Body.

It's new music from Kalela. New Avatar is the name of her record, which is going to be out mid-July. That is Lincoln B, one of the first tracks we heard from it. It's smooth, it's fast-paced, it's brooding. I like it. Before that, Helena Beat from Foster the People, and at the very top you had Maya, Last Man on Earth. Benny, to get you to the news, you're on Triple J.

0: I'm Maya Narvada with Triple J News. Iran's deputy foreign minister has confirmed there'll be an immediate and permanent end to the war and military operations. Iranian state media is reporting what it says are the draft details of a 14-point memorandum of understanding between the US and Iran, yet to be officially confirmed by either country. Iran's deputy foreign minister, Kazem Gharibabadi, says the agreement has been reached despite his nation's complete distrust in its enemies.
1: For now, the text of the memorandum of understanding has been finalised. The formal signing of the Islamabad Memorandum of Understanding by the principal parties is scheduled to take place on Friday, with Switzerland being considered as the venue.
0: Meanwhile, the leaders of the UK, France, Germany and Italy have all pledged to work closely with America and Iran to seize this moment. The group's calling for the agreement to be implemented rapidly and comprehensively, adding that the urgent reopening of the Strait of Hormuz with unconditional and unrestricted freedom of navigation is essential. They've emphasised that Iran must never acquire a nuclear weapon. Making news at home, there's broad support for a drone ban over a popular Sydney beach to be overturned in the wake of a serious shark attack. Rhiannon Solomon-Marin explains.
2: Shark spotting drones are currently patrolling Coogee Beach, where a woman was badly bitten on Saturday. The aircraft are normally banned over the area because of its proximity to Sydney Airport, but lifesavers have secured an emergency exemption to those rules. Surf Lifesaving New South Wales Chief Executive Steve Pearce says they're now in talks with the air safety regulator on whether the ban can be lifted permanently. Premier Chris Minns, along with the Mayor of Randwick, have also expressed their support for the rules to be relaxed.
0: A new tool will be launched next month designed to protect Aussies from falling victim to text scams. More from Sarah Amir.
3: From July 1st, companies will be required to register with the Australian Communications and Media Authority to verify their sender ID. Any texts from companies that don't will be accompanied with an unverified label. ACMA's Telecommunications and Consumer

0: Australia claimed a 2-0 win over Turkey yesterday, which Foster says will provide a boost of confidence to the Socceroos.
1: They're feeling that over in Vancouver. They're feeling it from back here in Australia. People are very excited, including me, about this young generation coming through.
0: The Socceroos next face the US on Saturday. Triple J.

New Turbulo on Triple J. My name's Lucy. It's good to be back with you here on Triple J Mornings. Happy Monday to you. We're kicking off a brand new week together and there is so much new music for me to catch up on. So this was a collaboration that I saw teased on socials and I went, yes, yes, yes, yes. Okay, it gets the tick of approval from old Luce, Anna Luno, Mincy and Devora all teaming up. I really particularly love the Anna Luno and Devora team up because it's two great Sydney artists coming together. It feels like Anna Luno paved the way for artists like Devora who can be so, I don't know, experimental and free with how they express, how they do music. And I just think Anna Luno is someone who is still so tapped in despite, you know, she's been in this industry for so damn long. Last year released her debut album and continues bringing us new music. I'm excited to hop into this one. Brand new stuff called In The Mood. You're going to hear that very soon. Right here, this is Kobe D, Aim For The Stars. It's got a language warning. And Ash Nico coming up.

Okay, so it's a collaboration between Anna Luno, Mincy and Devorah. And apparently when Anna and Mincy met, they instantly bonded over their love of 2009 fidget and blog era bangers. And they wanted to create something with that similar kind of confidence, a little bit of rowdiness. It came together really fast, apparently. And then they added in Devorah, who, Anna said, has more talent and spirit in her little toe than most have, full stop. So working with her was the most fun. The video is out now as well. I'm loving some of the visuals and colourings around this. It's very sultry. It is called In The Mood, brand new music from an excellent trio here on Triple J Mornings. Before that, you had a high school with One Lucky Man and Ash Nico, Smoochie Girl. I'm Lucy. Hope you're doing well. Very soon, you're going to hear from one of our Unearthed High winners. So we got two winners. Of course, Trophy Wife took it out. We went to Newcastle. We surprised them at their school. But earlier than that, we have our Unearthed High Indigenous Initiative winner. You're going to find out more about them very soon. And right here, Layla Abrahimi, brand new stuff. I Know You're the Moon. Happy Monday. You're on Triple J.

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1: Tula here, coming from my beautiful Biripi country, Taree, New South Wales. I started making music a year ago in my bedroom on BandLab, and I'm still making music in my bedroom and improving every time I make a song. I'm very inspired by Travis Scott, and the first song that I ever made was actually on Travis's SDP Interlude beat. My family love my music and encourage me to keep creating. My mum actually encouraged me to drop my songs on Unearth. I go to Taree High School and some people at my school know I make music and I love the support, but I'm sure some people will be surprised to hear me. Thanks to all my friends that pushed me to get up and do this, especially my mate Muxy. Hope yous all love my songs.

Tula right there, who is your Unearthed High Indigenous Initiative winner. Alongside that, getting one of their tracks produced and also getting mentorship. It really is an exciting time for Tula, and you can hear it right there in their voice. So if you want to learn more about them, head to the Triple J Unearthed Instagram. There you can also meet Trophy Wife, who we Unearthed High winners for 2026. So exciting. Before that, you had Foles with Inhaler and Layla Ibrahimi in there too, with her latest, I Know You're the Moon. My name is Lucy Smith. Oh my goodness, what a week to be back on air with you. I'm very excited because this week our feature album belongs to Olivia Rodrigo. Of course, you've been hearing songs from this new record. It is called You Seem Pretty Sad for a Girl So in Love. I'm going to play another track from it very soon. And I also have coming into the studio who I'm naming my Olivia Rodrigo correspondent. Friend of the show, you might have heard him on Triple J Breakfast, producer Josh. He's a huge Olivia Rodrigo fan, and I want to get his read on this one. It dropped on Friday. Has he rinsed it over the weekend? What can we expect this week as we hear it play out as the feature? We'll find out.

0: on Triple J right there. Olivia Rodrigo, you plus me equals a heart forever. And that is the latest track, or one of them, that you're going to be hearing this week from her new record, You Seem Pretty Sad for a Girl So In Love. It dropped on Friday. Now, my Olivia Rodrigo correspondent, I would say, producer Josh is in the studio. You might know him from the Triple J Breakfast Show. Hey.
1: Hey.
0: Josh, in keeping with your segment, would you say the new Olivia Rodrigo album, That's Amore or Mamma Mia?
1: Oh, it's a massive That's Amore, Lucy. Thank you.
0: Oh, this one dropped on Friday. Now, I haven't listened to it yet, Josh, because I was away last week. I flew in last night. I've not been really tapped in to this release, but I remember when the first single dropped, you were at your computer ready to listen to it. Whenever we have a super fan in the office, it's always a really exciting thing.
1: Yeah.
0: So what was it like? Did you listen to it straight away?
1: I did on the, because it dropped overnight, it was on my way onto the into the breakfast show on the Friday. I was, you know, sat outside the ABC thinking, I can push it a couple more minutes, just one more song. And I have to say, first impressions, I liked the album.
0: Uh-huh.
1: Second, third, fourth impressions, I love the album. It feels like a diagonal step, doesn't
0: okay.
1: it? It's like kind of a sidestep to something slightly different for Olivia, but yep. still a massive step forward. And in a completely non-derogue way, it makes her previous work feel like it was made by a teenager.
0: Okay.
1: For teenagers. And now this is, you know, a young woman, and I think the music really reflects that. It's interesting to hear.
0: That's great. And it must feel so nice to also look back and think, I grew up with this artist too, you know?
1: Yeah.
0: So we had Sour, we had Guts. Album number three, some of the people are saying that this is her best yet. You know, I know you can't speak for the entire Olivia Rodrigo fandom, but what are some of the reactions that you're seeing online?
1: Definitely people are really, I think, buying into the whole whimsy of it. This running madly down the hallway because you got a crush and your heart's beating a million miles per hour is something that people are seeing. And especially some of these edits I'm seeing on TikTok to Stupid Song or anything, like some of these upbeat tracks, and you see, you know, edits of your favorite artists, or maybe it's a TV show or whoever it is, that really sells the vision, I think.
0: Absolutely. I think, you know, producer Hannah showed me a montage of all these different moments from TV shows and movies
1: yes.
0: and people running after the person that they love. But there is also side B, which is, you know, kind of looking at You Seem Pretty Sad, or and having those different sides. Could you kind of hear that in the record as you were going through it, Josh?
1: Yeah, absolutely.
0: Do you reckon we should listen to it from start to finish? It
1: definitely. I remember us having the conversation saying that Olivia is an album artist, and I think this really works best as a full album if you listen to it start to finish and not in order. But some of these slower moments, they can individually perhaps feel slightly, almost as if they offer less sonically, but I think in the grand scheme of things, you know, bookended by tracks like You and Me equals A Heart Forever, one of my favorites,
0: yeah.
1: or Expectations, those more upbeat ones, it really makes these slower ones have their place. It's a bit of an exhale after a big, you know, excited inhale.
0: Yeah, that we just played it. That is one of your favorite songs from the album. Why is that?
1: It feels the most sonically unique for me. I'm not sure if I'm crazy for thinking that, but it feels, when the rest of the album is 80s and quite experimental, this feels like a noughties, you know, credits to a silly rom-com, and there's that guitar, and dare I say the dirty T word, it sounds kind of like Taylor a little bit, you know, like that's sometimes the vibes I get. I just really like it. It's catchy, and it just scratches that itch that some of the other songs in the album just offer something different.
0: Yeah, we have someone texting and saying, you were speaking to Josh when Drop Dead came out, and I texted in saying, I've never liked Olivia's lead singles, but the albums always bang. I'm back to confirm this one also bangs.
1: I feel the same way, yes. And it's funny now looking back, Drop Dead felt like the right single, to begin with, didn't it?
0: Yes.
1: Once you listen to the album, you think, you know what, this was representative of kind of the sound we're going to get. And yeah, I'm here for it.
0: And also that The Cure was then kind of the thesis statement of the album and what we can expect. It's heartbreak, it's love, it's everything that comes with that. And you're going to be getting it all this week as your feature album, Olivia Rodrigo's You Seem Pretty Sad for a Girl So In Love. Producer Josh, thank you so much for joining us.
1: Happy to help.
0: Yeah. Right here, Jem Cassidaly. This is Speak Now. You're on Triple J Mornings.

0: Introducing the winner of Unearthed High 2026, Newcastle three-piece trophy wife. What would you say to me? What would you say? Their mix of Indian post-punk is full of urgency, angular instruments and layered lyrics that really stick with you. We sent Conchetta and Luca up to Newey for the big reveal, and the response was priceless.
1: You've just won!
2: This is pretty surreal. I don't think we can really believe it.
3: This is really crazy.
0: Now, they'll sit down with Genesis Owusu for a special one-off songwriting session. A huge congrats to Trophy Wife, Unearthed High's top of the class for 2026.
4: They are just the most deserving kids. They're incredible.
0: Hear their award-winning tunes, see the full surprise, and get to know Trophy Wife.

It's the Terrys. I don't know. On Triple J, Lude in there too with Never Adds Up and Jem Cassidaly. I'm getting the hell out of here. My name's Lucy. I'll be with you again tomorrow here on Mornings. Dave Woodhead on lunch coming up. Back on your radio. Feeling a lot better. I'm looking at him. He looks great. You look great. He feels good. All right. So I got to get you to the news. This is All In. I'll catch you.

0: 8, I'm Maya Narvada with Triple J News. US President Donald Trump says his country has struck a ceasefire deal with Iran to end their war. Laura Tingle with the latest.
1: The detail is once again fairly fraught. If we start with Israel and Lebanon, which is the first test of this, this deal, of course, was done in the middle of the night from the Israeli perspective. So we've yet to see a full response from Benjamin Netanyahu and Israel, but the early indications are that the far right are not at all pleased, to put it mildly. We've seen reports from the head of the Revolutionary Guard in Iran saying, we will never abandon Lebanon. And that means that not only has the warfare against Lebanon got to stop, but also Israel has to withdraw.
0: Staying overseas, at least 5 people have been killed and dozens injured in Russian airstrikes on Ukraine. Here's Tweong Fitzpatrick.
2: The central Kyiv Pechers Lavra Monastery, a UNESCO World Heritage Site, was seriously damaged in a direct attack. Ukraine's Air Force says drones continue to attack Kyiv from different directions, while Poland's armed forces have scrambled its fighter jets and put ground-based air defense systems on a state of readiness. The latest strikes come after Ukrainian President Volodymyr Zelensky says he spoke to US President Donald Trump on Sunday and discussed efforts to achieve an end to the more than 4-year war.
0: A group of academics have urged senators to pass the federal government's changes to negative gearing and the capital gains tax discount. At a 2-day Senate inquiry, 17 experts in tax, economics and housing released an open letter in favour of the changes. Melbourne Uni's Associate Professor Catherine James says the reforms will make the tax system fairer.
3: An indexation system is far superior to the current 50% discount that applies irrespective of the length of time an investment is held, which often goes well beyond compensating investors for the inflationary effects of a gain.
0: The New South Wales Premier says proposals to change drug driving laws are needed to fix a far from perfect system. The government is considering introducing a 3-strike system for registered users of prescribed medicinal cannabis, but senior doctors and trauma specialists say the plan will normalise impaired driving and increase the road toll. Chris Minns says he respects their views, but current laws don't reflect the growing use of medicinal cannabis.
4: We're faced with a situation where we will either need to increase the penalties or remove judicial discretion at the magistrate's court or come up with a common sense alternative.
0: And in sport, former Socceroos goalkeeper Andrew Redmayne has praised Patrick

Patrick Beach for his confident starting goal in yesterday's World Cup win over Turkey. The 22-year-old made 8 saves and kept a clean sheet in Australia's 2-0 win. Redmond says that Beach played like an experienced goalkeeper, not someone who was just in his third international match. You're listening to Triple J.

0: and Tyrone on Triple J. She's opened for Mitski and Lorde, performed with Lana Del Rey, and released three iconic albums. This afternoon, you're going to be hearing from Julia Jacklin.
1: Jujack is back with her first bit of new music in a few years, and you're going to be the first to hear it. 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
0: And you know what it is, it's a Monday. 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
0: 555. 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

Turnstile with Singing Stars, and you also heard a bit of Dizzy Days before that. It is Dave Woodhead back on Triple J Lunch, feeling good. Great to be back with you, but just looking outside the window of my studio, I see some grey clouds forming. You know what that means? The return of Moody Mondays after 2 p.m. Stick around, Triple J. Yeah.

Wet Legs showing love to the chats in the Like a Virgin studio a couple of years back. We're getting pretty close to lunchtime, legend. Get in touch, 0439 757 555. Language warning.

stepped into the studio in 2023. Let's keep this after a cover. And now they're back again to put their spin on an original and a cover. Get around like a version with Pacific Avenue this Friday on Triple J Breakfast.

New music, Raven Lene Handel here on Triple J. Also ripped in to the latest, the latest from Miles and Now to in Brizzy, Closer, and took a back couple of years with Boy Genius, Not Strong Enough, which is something I can't say about these requests. Pretty strong requests for a Monday. I think we can get a little stronger. I think we can go a little harder. 0439 757 555. If you haven't sent in a lunchtime legend request, this is it. Perfect opportunity. All right, we got about maybe 15 minutes or so. Get in touch right here, Sam Alfred.

Who will I blame for choosing the best song ever for Lunchtime Legend? Let me know. 043-975-7555. 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

0: 8th on Maya Narvada with Triple J News. US Vice President J.D. Vance claims a ceasefire agreement with Iran will transform the Middle East. Washington and Tehran say they've reached a deal to end military operations following weeks of conflict. It's expected to be officially signed on Friday in Switzerland, but details of what it contains are still emerging. But J.D. Vance says it's an historic deal.
1: If the Iranians comply with this deal, it is going to fundamentally transform the Middle East for the next 50 years. It's going to end the war. This region of the world has been a basket case for my entire life.
0: Meanwhile, global share markets have welcomed news of the ceasefire deal, with the price of oil dropping. But AMP economist Mi Bui says markets will still be cautious until shipping through the Strait of Hormuz gets back to normal.
2: There are still a lot of ships stranded on two sides of the strait, so it takes time for them to clear that traffic. It takes time to rebuild the energy facilities around the regions as well. So I think markets as well as the consumers should brace for a few more months of volatility.
0: Climate change ministers across the Pacific have appointed three envoys to help guide negotiations at the UN Climate Change Conference in Turkey later this year. Australia will be president of negotiations at COP31, where Climate Change Minister Chris Bowen says the envoys will elevate Pacific voices and help shape the global response to climate change. Back home, a Melbourne court has heard a woman charged with slavery offences should be granted bail to support her young child. James Oton with the details.
3: The defence team for Zainab Ahmed told the Melbourne Magistrates Court the young daughter of the accused was suffering from PTSD after enduring years growing up in a Syrian refugee camp and separation anxiety after she was removed from her mum when Zainab Ahmed was arrested in early May. Defence have also stated the legal proceedings would be long and complicated, given this is the first time crimes against humanity have been tested in the Australian legal system.
0: The Canberra Alliance for Harm Minimisation and Advocacy say there's not a lot of evidence to suggest methamphetamine is more harmful in the Territory since it was decriminalised. In his budget reply last Friday, ACT Liberal leader Mark Parton proposed the drug should be recriminalised. Executive Director Chris Goff says the drug use is increasing, but the issue isn't isolated to Canberra.
4: It's to do with the fact that we have an unregulated black market in Australia, and drugs like cocaine and methamphetamine are very prevalent at the moment.
0: And at the World Cup, Sweden has defeated Tunisia 5-1 in the Mexican city of Monterrey, and the Swedes will immediately jump to the top of Group F. In other games, Ivory Coast scored a late winner to beat Ecuador 1-0 in Philadelphia, and Germany also put 7 goals past Curaçao in a 7-1 win in Houston. This is Triple J.
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7: Yes, it is. 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Darcy Haven, Triple J.

Olivia texting in saying, Gibbs, Frank Ocean vibes. I'm picking up what you're putting down, Olivia. That is the new one from Steve Lacy. And you know, it makes sense that you're picking up on some Frank vibes. You know, they both have the Odd Future, Wolfgang, et cetera, past. You know, they used to roll around the same crew, Steve Lacy part of the internet. Actually, just side note, man, over my 2 weeks while I was sick, got back into the internet. Not the, you know, thing that's ruining the world at the moment. I'm talking about the musical act. Fantastic. Get around it. Darcy Haven kicking it off as well with Wishbone, and My Wishes Have Come True. We have found a lunchtime legend from the beautiful

0: God's country, Newcastle. It's Alex. Alex, how are you, my friend?
1: Good, brother. How are you, Big D?
0: I am good, man. Look, it's good to be back on lunch. It's good to be back with a lunchtime legend. But unfortunately, man, this one's not the happiest of circumstances, this pick.
1: Nah, man. Like I'm sure a lot of people are, missing you by Oliver Tree is my pick for today.
0: Mm, yeah, yeah, look, and I will say, not to make you feel like, not special, but a lot of people did text this one, of course, very, very sad passing of Oliver Tree, man. And you're a big fan?
1: Oh, massive fan, mate. Mm. I'm stoked that you've picked me. First time lunchtime legend, and I get to do it with you. Today's right. A bloody rip.
0: All right, well, look, Alex, just chill, man, all right, because, you know, someone did pass away, all right, but it's good to have you here as well. But, Alex, man, yeah, look, you want to go with Miss You, is that right?
1: Yes, sir.
0: Yeah, this was a huge, huge track. Man, I mean, just for someone who might not be, might not have ever heard this, like, just what was this song kind of mean to you?
1: Oh, just ripping and jamming. It's all about getting into it. It's a bit of an anthem, but just hats off and enjoy, boys.
0: I think really it's Oliver Tree in a nutshell, you know, just hats off and enjoy, boys.
1: I think and that's girls.
0: And girls and everyone, of course.
1: Exactly right. Thank you, brother.
0: Hey, all good, Alex. Rest in peace, Oliver Tree. Triple J.

Oliver Tree with Miss You right here on Triple J. Big thank you to Alex from Newcastle. Wanted to hear that one in tribute to Oliver, who passed away. Yeah, terrible, terrible news.

And also, you know, just on reflection, I remember, might have been 2 years ago, maybe, whenever he was last in the country, Oliver Tree actually called into the show and he was a lunchtime legend. So I think that kind of, that ticks the boxes. Oliver Tree, first posthumous inclusion in the Lunchtime Legend Hall of Fame. So congratulations, Oliver. You have now, you're now chilling with Muzz and Randall in the halls of Lunchtime Legend. Shout out to Oliver Tree. Shout out to Alex. Shout out to Jazz. Also requested that one. And Brendan and Braxton saying couldn't have picked a better song. Rest in peace, Oliver.

Jejejlah para kawan.

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1: Olivia Rodrigo, you seem pretty sad for a girl who's in love here on Triple J. Getting into what's happening in Soul Control very, very soon. Tenya Bunter joining us for a song.

That's new music from Willow, Talk on the Hill, and it was my apologies. I promised you Tanya Bunter before, but I didn't read my email correctly. Tanya Bunter not joining me today with you tonight. Wanted me to throw on Willow to G you up for it. We'll be playing some more of Willow's soulful side tonight from 9 p.m. on Soul Control. Breathe.

New music from Hooligan Half's Stun here on Triple J. And we will be doing the opposite. We will be crying after 2 p.m. Big Moody Mondays after the headlines. Do not go anywhere. Get the bloody black eyeliner out. Get the tissues out. Get the black nail polish out. We're getting very, very moody after 2 p.m. Like I said, don't go anywhere. Before we wrap up this hour, gonna rip into one of the biggest songs from 2024, a song that cracked the top five. Which one is it? Gonna have to stick around, find out. First, let's get in our moody bag right now. Some local moody music. Bad Neighbor.

you could taste it. I was running out of paper, so the letters are spaceless. Like a dog at the pound, didn't really wanna make it. Foaming

0: I'm Maya Narvada with Triple J News. A memorandum of understanding is scheduled to be officially signed between Iran and the US in Switzerland later this week to end their months-long war. But as Laura Tingle explains, the exact details still remain unclear.
1: There's talk of toll-free access to the Strait of Hormuz, but quite clearly the plan would involve Iran continuing to control that strait, even if there are not tolls. So I think pragmatic assessment has got to be this isn't all done and dusted. All it really signals, I think, is that the US is unlikely now to engage in full-scale war again against Iran. But Israel, when that ceasefire in April was dealt with, just basically moved its targets from Iran to Lebanon.
0: The federal government will determine in the coming days if it'll extend the cut to the fuel excise. Here's Jack McKay.
2: The fuel excise was halved earlier this year after petrol prices spiked amid the conflict in the Middle East. The move has saved motorists 26 cents per litre, but the temporary relief is due to end on June 30. Prime Minister Anthony Albanese says his government will make an assessment about the excise at the start of next week.
3: The end of the conflict doesn't mean that we're back to business as usual.
0: A four-week coronial inquest has been set down to investigate the death of a young Indigenous man who died in a Coles supermarket in Alice Springs last year. Northern Territory Coroner Elizabeth Armitage will oversee the inquest into the death of Kumanjai White from April 5th to 30th next year. The 24-year-old Walpree man died while being restrained by police officers in the supermarket in May 2025. No charges have been laid over the incident. A community meeting will be held in Sydney's eastern suburbs this evening in the wake of a shark attack. A 35-year-old woman

0: remains in hospital in a critical but stable condition after she was bitten by a shark at Coogee Beach on Saturday. Randwick Mayor Dylan Parker says hundreds of people witnessed the incident and support is available to help them process it.
1: There are lots of very rattled people. I've been talking to my community and there's a whole range of emotions. As a result, we're hosting alongside Surf Life Saving New South Wales and Coogee Surf Life Saving Club a community counselling session this evening at 6:30 at the Surf Club for anyone who might want to talk or is feeling impacted by this.

0: pretty shocking incident.
1: And in sports, South Australia's Premier says the Socceroos' win against Turkey last night was enthralling. Thousands of fans gathered across Australia, including Adelaide yesterday, to watch the team win their opening World Cup match. Peter Malinauskas says Nestra Irankunda's story is powerful.
2: Here is a family that refugees fleeing civil war from Tanzania. It was Australia that opened our hearts and showed compassion and gave this family a home.

0: Triple J Lunch with Dave Woodhead.
1: Yes, it is. We've just passed 2 p.m. on a Monday. You know what the hell that means.
2: Tell your mum to get out of your room. It's Moody Monday on Triple J.

It's Moody Monday. Rawr. That's I Love You in Dinosaur on Triple J.

Drowning Pool closing out in a huge Moody Mondays. You also heard from Movements and Julia Wolf in my room. Keep that momentum going. The Trophy Wife, Triple J.

0: and Tyrone on Triple J. She's opened for Mitski and Lord, performed with Lana Del Rey, and released three iconic albums. This afternoon, you're going to be hearing from Julia Jacklin.
1: Jujack is back with her first bit of new music in a few years, and you're going to be the first to hear it. 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
0: And you know what it is. It's a Monday. We're playing What Do You Do, the game where we try and guess what you do for work.
1: If you want to set us the challenge of trying to guess what you do for a job, text in I have a job to 043975 7555.
0: Abby and Tyrone, weekdays from 3 on Triple J.

Holly Hebe with Crying Your Eyes Out, and Holly is back in the country next month. All the details on Triple J website and all the details on what took place recently in Newcastle with Trophy Wife taking out Unearthed High for 2026. Conchetta and Luca were there to surprise him. Like I said, all the videos for that on Triple J website and the socials. Those kids, they probably felt a little bit like this song. Started losing it when they were winning, ironically. Triple J.

It's the latest from Old Merv's Tether here on Triple J. It's Dave Woodhead with you. I'm getting out of here pretty soon, though. Abby and Tyrone taking over for Drive. They are playing the What Do You Do game. I'm going to call it What's Your Job. It's not a catchy name. What do you do? You have to text in, I have a job, to play 043 975 7555. Get them in.

no point in walking around with resentment in our hearts, especially if you're out here saying that you've forgiven someone, but you're really still holding it in on the inside. It shows you don't even know what forgiveness really means. Forgiveness is for us, it's not for them. So drinking poison.

0: I'm Maya Narvada with Triple J News. Western leaders are voicing their support for a deal between the US and Iran to halt their war. John O'Wakeley with the details.
1: In a social media post, US President Donald Trump says he's authorizing the toll-free opening of the Strait of Hormuz and removing the US naval blockade of Iran. Prime Minister Anthony Albanese is welcoming the agreement, saying the peace deal is in the interest of the entire world. A joint statement by the UK, France, Germany and Italy has also backed it, saying the reopening of the Strait of Hormuz is essential. EU Commission President Ursula von der Leyen says the deal should reopen the critical oil route as soon as possible, but the peace in the Middle East was impossible while Lebanon is in flames.
0: Meanwhile, Israel's defense minister has opposed any planned withdrawal from Lebanon, saying security zones within the country will be cleared of all so-called terrorist infrastructure. The former head of the competition watchdog says vested interests have submerged tax debate in Australia. Graeme Samuel has addressed a Senate inquiry into the federal government's sweeping changes to negative gearing and the capital gains tax discount. He's supportive of the reforms and says much of the opposition has come from large business groups.
2: They'll march up and down the street with their megaphones and their signs saying, yeah, this is going to be disaster, woe betide us. The public interest is very rarely represented.
0: A four-week coronial inquest has been set down to investigate the death of a young Indigenous man in Alice Springs last year. Here's Matt Garrick.
3: Northern Territory Coroner Elizabeth Armitage will oversee the inquest into the death of Kumanjai White from the 5th to the 30th of April next year. The 24-year-old Walpiri man died after being restrained by police officers in Coles supermarket last May. Counsel assisting the coroner, Dr. Peggy Dwyer, said hundreds of statements are expected to be heard from a variety of sources, including witnesses at the scene, supermarket employees, family of the deceased and police officers. No charges have been laid over the incident.
0: Tributes are being paid to American singer Oliver Tree, who was among six people killed in a helicopter crash in Brazil. Rapper Kid Cudi has called Oliver a really amazing and beautiful human, while T-Pain wrote, "Thanks for sharing your art and for always being different in the best way possible." Tree was a singer-songwriter, record producer, rapper and filmmaker from California. And in sport, former Socceroos captain Craig Foster says Australia's 2-0 win over Turkey at the World Cup yesterday is an amazing result for the side's young players. Goals from Nestri Irrenkunda and Connor Metcalf gave the Socceroos the win, and Foster says the victory is a big confidence boost.
4: Couldn't believe that Matty Ryan was out along with Jackson Irvine, and yet this young generation has stepped up and taken on, you know, a genuinely world-class team.
0: Meanwhile, today, the Netherlands and Japan played out a 2-2 draw in Dallas. That's all the news for now. 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
1: On your Monday afternoon.
2: Monday, Arvo. It has been a massive day.
1: It's been huge day. And first and foremost, we do want to address the news that a lot of people would have woken up to this morning, the heartbreaking news that the one, truly the one and the only, Oliver Tree, had passed away. And we're going to be talking about this a little bit later in the show, but we do want to get your memories of Oliver Tree through on 0439757555. If you'd ever seen the man, the myth, the legend perform live, like we were fortunate enough to see him in Party in the Paddock.
2: Yeah.
1: Maybe you have a memory with his music as well.
2: That's right. He, I think, loved Australia as much as Australia loved him, to
1: 100%.
2: He had been here quite a few times. And if you were lucky enough to see him live, or if you have any stories about seeing Oliver Tree live, 0439757555, because as Abby just said, we are going to be talking about that a little bit later.
1: That's right. But right now, we are going to be talking about some other news from today. A music festival has dropped its lineup. We're going to recap it very, very soon. If you missed it, Rolling Sets is back. So stick around for that right here, though.

0: I'll tell you what, my like second year uni when that song came out, it went double platinum.
1: My goodness.
0: When I was on the bus.
1: Double platinum,
0: that
1: babe.
0: And Wafia, I'm Good, as I was saying, back to back.
1: Yeah. And do you know what? The craziest thing, no one on that bus knew what was happening in your head.
0: No, they probably heard me singing.
1: Probably heard seeping out of their headphones.
0: And I'm Love.
1: Yeah, taking it back to 2018. Peach Broods here on Triple J, Abby and Tyrone with you. And we are recapping some very exciting news this morning that Rolling Sets is returning for 2026.
0: That's right. The lineup has dropped for Newcastle and Tweed Heads, Newcastle being a new location for the festival. Very exciting stuff. And if you missed it, let's get into it. Hannah, my sister, if you're listening, G-Flip's coming back to Newcastle, so get excited. She might be G's number one fan.
1: I wonder if Rolling Sets was watching off campus and thought, J-Flip should jump on this lineup.
0: That was their introduction to
1: yes,
0: J-Flip.
1: Yes.
0: Like, oh, and they're Australian.
1: No, because I saw that G was posting, you know, about how they are booked and busy now. Their calendar's, you know, booked out. So I wonder if Rolling Sets was in there nice and early.
0: Imagine this song. It's going to go off. But G-Flip on this lineup alongside the likes of Violent Soho, The Ryans, Old Mervs, Teen Jesus and the Gene Teasers, Midriff, who's a band I've been really wanting to see since they have been dropping new music over the last year or so, The Bel Air Lip Bombs as well. And of course, come on, it's not an Australian festival without these guys. When my
1: heart is beating. That's right, Ocean Alley. I feel like they have ticked off possibly every Australian festival that you could do, which is incredible.
0: Yeah.
1: And you know, if we wanted confirmation, we could ask them because we are joined by Mitch by Ocean Alley very soon to talk about this exciting announcement of Rolling Sets. So Mitch is going to be coming through right up on the other side of this. It's Devorah.

0: For your Monday afternoon, Abby and Tyrone with you. And what an absolute treat it is to kick off a week with news of a festival lineup dropping. Rolling Sets have announced their pair of beachside festivals for the end of the year in Tweed Heads and Newcastle with a lineup that features G Flip, The Ryans, Old Mervs, Teen Jesus and the Jean Teasers, the Bel Air Lip Bombs, so many more, including our next guest. We got Mitch from Ocean Alley on the line right now. Mitch, happy Monday. How good to have a Monday with a festival announce.
1: Yeah, it's pretty cool. G'day, Abby and Tyrone. Thanks for having me.
0: And it's a pleasure to have you on. I mean, your year is only getting busier. I mean, you started with those massive Australian dates and then you head to the US next month for a run of shows. Have you packed yet? What are you kind of like in the preparation stage of a tour?
1: Nah, I'll probably pack maybe... start packing 2 days before. And Ocean Alley boys don't normally travel with big bags. It's pretty hilarious how small amount of luggage we take for like a month tour. It's funny.
2: That's nice though. I sort of like that.
0: Just the carry-on.
2: You know, just the carry-on and the equipment.
0: And
2: you
0: a surfboard.

0: that, as well as all these international shows, you do have these Australian festivals on the horizon as well. What do you love most about performing to an Australian festival?
1: Yeah, it's different. It just feels like home, and we're so grateful for the support that our Australian fans have shown us. And yeah, when we get the chance to play with these awesome Australian bands, Royal Otis, you know, we're very stoked to be playing with them. Old Mervs, I'm looking forward to seeing. And Belly Lip Bombs too, I'm stoked to be looking forward to.
2: How do the crowds compare in Australia to the rest of the world?
1: They're loud, but I would say South American crowds are the loudest, but always looking out into the crowd, I feel like the Australians look like they're having the most fun. There's such a mix of people at the shows that we play in Australia as well, and all the festivals. It's a really good mix of, you know, demographics, and everyone's just always having a good time when we stare out off the stage.
0: Mitch from Ocean Alley on this lineup for Rolling Sets Festival. And before we let you go, Mitch, you and the Ocean Alley boys sent Ty and I absolutely crazy the other day because we were trying to remember what Australian festival it was when you guys were playing Double Vision and Baden swapped it out for Double Chicken. Do you remember when this happened?
1: He actually does that a lot of the
0: really?
1: Time.
0: Really? Yeah, because yeah, we yeah. had someone else in the studio and we were like going through legit like live at the wireless, like
2: all
0: live
2: the live recordings, we have.
1: And you couldn't find it there?
2: Couldn't
0: find it. And then we were like, maybe it didn't happen. Maybe we were just imagining it, but he does it a lot.
1: It happens all the time. And, and it's beautiful when you look out in the crowd and you realise people have realised that he's changed the lyrics. And they're all grabbing each other on the shoulder going, what did he just say? What that was
0: Double chicken.
1: Yeah.
0: Well, look, if you head to Rolling Sets in Tweed Heads or Newcastle, you might just catch the special deluxe version of Double Vision. Pre-sale kicks off Thursday at 8 a.m. General sale on at 10 a.m. Australian Eastern Standard. Mitch, we cannot wait to see you guys back performing festivals in Australia, but enjoy the US and light packing, I guess.
1: Yeah, we'll see you back when we're back here at the end of the year. Thank you so much for listening, and thank you to all the people who are going to come to the festival.
2: 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Let's get this one on. Left.

0: have reached a peace deal. So is that it? Is everything sorted now? What is in the deal and how is it being received by Americans, Iranians and the rest of the world? G'day, it's Dave Marchese. Coming up on Hack, we're going to get into this. Also talking letter writing. It's one of the oldest forms of communication and seems to be back in a bit of a big way. So what is with this resurgence and would you be interested in getting back into snail mail?
1: Hack. 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

0: South Summit for your Monday afternoon. Heartless here on Triple J. Abby and Tyrone with you. And we, before that, actually played some live music for you. You took it to Beyond the Valley 2025. Bit of Ketama, it gets better. And sorry, you just would have heard that creeping in because there's some more live music right now for our game, Link or You'll Miss It.
1: Woo! Australia, love to hear, make some noise.

0: Two random celebrities. How do they know each other, though? That's the question. We've got to link them together in either the nichest way possible or in the shortest way possible. Those celebrities come from our producer, Mickey. Hi.
1: Hi. And can I just say they're not that random? Because
0: if you were
1: listening to the news this week, these two people would have come up.
2: Ooh, okay. Together or separately?
1: Separately.
2: Okay. And that cannot be the link.
0: Imagine if it was together. The news story was the link.
2: Okay, who are we linking today, Mickey?
1: Okay, so there is a big sporting event on around the world right now. The FIFA World Cup.
0: Woo! Yay!
1: And one player I know that's definitely playing in the World Cup is an Argentinian footballer, one of the most famous in the world, Lionel Messi.
2: Oh,
0: I thought you were going to say Lionel Richie. And then I thought, no,
1: not today.
0: He's a musician.
1: Not in the news this week.
0: How does Lionel Messi know Lionel Richie? No.
1: But
0: who's the other one?
1: They are an American actor and they're moving to Australia, and there's word on the street that they're building a house in Byron Bay.
2: It made of hemp.
1: Yes.
0: Zac Efron.
1: If you're reading the fine print, Zac Efron.
2: Okay. Two boys. How are they linking?
0: All right.
2: I'm a little bit nervous.
0: How does Messi know Zac Efron?
2: He too messy and he too effing clean.
0: It's Lola Young.
2: It's Lola Young.
0: Lola Young is the good. No.
2: How are we doing it? 0439 757 555. You send in your links as well, from Messi to Efron. Let's do it. Your time starts now. 3 minutes and 45 seconds, 44 seconds, 43 seconds.
1: Ah!

Gail should. It's simple as that. Link the two celebrities. We were given them by producer Mickey. It's Lionel Messi, the footballer, and Zac Efron, the actor. And I'm not going to lie, I panicked at the beginning because football is a blind spot. It's a blind

0: blind spot for me.
1: And
0: but I did what I could and I got there.
1: I realize also Zac Efron is a blind spot for me upon doing this. I'm like, yeah, sure, High School Musical.
0: Mm-hmm.
1: And 17 again. That's mm-hmm. all I could really muster up.
0: Well, how did you go?
1: In my head, didn't get a connection.
0: Didn't get a connection.
1: No.
0: How'd
1: you go?
0: I got there.
1: You got there?
0: Yeah, there was just a light bulb moment about halfway through that whole song and we got there. So here is what I've got. And it's really hinging on some hope here. And we might need to get some backup Google, so get your fingers at the ready. I've gone Lionel Messi to David Beckham because he is the only other footballer I know. I'm sure they've...
1: And that's all I have on my sheet.
0: Played against one another, been photographed together. I'm really hinging on that. David Beckham has a son named Brooklyn Beckham.
1: Yes.
0: Right? He's the one that's been in the news because he
1: made music, no?
0: He's tried out a few different hobbies. I think that might have been the other brother, but Brooklyn did that wildlife photography book where it was a photo of like a baby elephant in complete shadow. Like it was a really bad photo, but he sold it as like a coffee book table.
1: Oh.
0: He dabbled in being a chef. Anyway, he and his wife, Nicola Peltz Beckham, they're the ones who like had a fight with Victoria and David.
1: Yes,
0: it was a whole thing.
1: That's right, at the wedding.
0: They are very good friends with Selena Gomez.
1: Period.
0: To the point that people were like, are they a throuple? So Selena Gomez to Zac Efron because of Disney, and there's 100% a photo of them together.
1: Well, and yeah, wow, it's very vague connections there.
0: I think it's pretty close connections.
1: No, I think you got there because honestly, I was going to go...
0: They're all interacting.
1: Messi to Ronaldo.
0: Mm-hmm.
1: Who is the most followed person on Instagram? overtook who?
0: Selena Gomez.
1: Selena Gomez.
0: Yep.
1: Selena Gomez to Zac Efron. But that's
0: so we all use Selena. We all kept an eye out for Selena.
1: Selena. I did go. The first thing I wrote was Messi to Beckham to Victoria.
0: Mm-hmm.
1: And I thought Spice Girls. Mm-hmm. Now Spice Girls to Zac Efron.
0: Oh, I literally wrote sporty, scary, and then I said, nah, ditch that.
1: Sporty,
0: to the sun.
1: Yeah.
0: But let us know, 0439-757-555. How are you getting from Lionel Messi to Zac Efron? Can you do it in a better way? Do you have a niche bit of pop culture knowledge that would really come in handy right now? Let us know how we're linking them on the text line. Right here though, Tyler and Zara Larson. She did it again.

0: you don't want to mess with it too much. But
1: nothing needs to change.
0: Yeah.
1: It's already a perfect song.
0: Yeah.
1: I never thought it would happen.
0: Yeah.
1: So I didn't even have the expectation.
0: That's so cool. That's so cool.
1: I feel very lucky to have been asked.
0: Yeah.
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0: Yes, Boone, best I found here on Triple J. Abby and Tyrone with you. We're doing Link or You Miss It, where we are connecting two random celebrities together in the shortest, almost niche way possible. This week, Lionel Messi to Zac Efron.
1: That's right. I did get there eventually. I went Lionel Messi to David Beckham. I went David Beckham to his son, Brooklyn, who is good friends with Selena Gomez, and Selena and Zach, the Disney connection. I was like, there's got to be a photo of them together. And there he is. There's plenty of photos of them together.
0: And now comes the best part of this game, is when you get in touch with your niche culture knowledge, however that looks, on 0439757555.
1: Yeah, we did have plenty of texts coming through with this connection. We had Izzy, who said, Zac Efron to Nina Dobrev, the actress. They did a workout video together. Nina Dobrev was engaged to Shaun White, the Olympic snowboarder, and then somehow connected to Messi, who is also an Olympian. I feel like we started strong, maybe wavered at the end there, but AJ in Schofield is on the line. AJ, hit us with your connection. How are you getting from Messi to Zac Efron?
2: Hey guys, how are you? So starting off at Messi to Ronaldo, Ronaldo to IShowSpeed, they did an interview together. IShowSpeed to The Rock, they also did an interview together. And then The Rock to Zac Efron in Baywatch.
1: Okay, can we get a, did this all get verified? Producer Mickey, Producer Campbell, I'm seeing a thumbs
0: up. Seems solid.
1: It's all looking good. AJ, nicely done. Were you just in the car doing that in your head when it all came together?
2: Yeah, I was just on my way home from work and I was like, wait, I got this, bro.
0: Are you a big football fan, AJ?
2: Nah, not really. No.
1: Just all came together. Nicely done, AJ. Yeah, stick on the line. We'll get your Triple J prize pack. Well done.
2: Thank you.
1: How good when you're coming home from work.
0: That's good knowledge.
1: Little win under the belt.
0: You know?
1: Love to hear
0: you need
1: it.
0: The people who know that, you know, Ronaldo and IShowSpeed have done an interview, but also that Rock and Zac Efron have done Baywatch.
1: Have done Baywatch, exactly. 100%. Let's get you to the news now. Maisie Peters getting you a bit closer to questions.

0: Ei, você está ouvindo a Triple J.
1: With Triple J News. Israel says it won't withdraw from Lebanon after the US and Iran came to a ceasefire agreement. Jonna Wakeley with the latest.
2: At a displacement shelter in Lebanon, people were dancing on the street following the announcement. The US and Iran agreed to a framework deal to end the war that Donald Trump says will open the Strait of Hormuz and lift the US naval blockade of Iran. Pakistan, which acted as a mediator, says the immediate and permanent termination of military operations on all fronts includes Lebanon. But now, Israel's defense minister, Israel Katz, says Israel will not withdraw from the territory it seized in Lebanon, and that if Iran attacks Israel due to events in Lebanon, Israel will attack Iran.
1: Meanwhile, the federal government will decide in the coming days if it'll extend the cut to the fuel excise after the deal. The tax on petrol was reduced earlier this year, saving motorists 26 cents per litre. But the temporary measure is due to end this month. An assessment about the excise is expected to be made at the start of next week. Prime Minister Anthony Albanese is hoping the investigation into the death of a 9-year-old Perth girl will provide her family with some answers. Here's Lauren Smith.
3: Hania Ahmed travelled from Australia to Pakistan with her family to visit relatives when she was fatally shot after a robbery last week. Local police say officers mistook the family's car for the suspects and the 9-year-old girl was mistakenly shot when the family attempted to leave. Chuckwell District Police say a joint investigation team has been established to ensure a transparent and impartial inquiry. An officer involved in the incident has been arrested.
1: UK Prime Minister Keir Starmer has announced an Australian-style under-16 social media ban. He says the regulation for the ban will pass before Christmas and come into effect in the second half of next year. Government consultation found that 85% of British parents believe the risk of social media outweighs the benefits. So Keir says a full ban is the right choice.
4: Social media is making children unhappy. It's making it easier for bullies to harass and abuse them. And it could even be harming their mental health, exposing them to content that is dangerous, because that's what grabs the attention.
1: And in sport, Cricket Australia and the six state cricket chairs have reached in-principle agreement on private investments. The meeting was set after Cricket Victoria announced plans to sell one of their Big Bash League teams. Cricket Australia says the agreement comes with several conditions on governance and funding, as well as getting approval from the Australian Cricketers Association. It says once the conditions are met, Cricket Victoria would be the first state to go to market with the Melbourne Renegades. That's all the news I have for now. Right around Australia, or the world, it's Triple J.

0: Drive with Abby and Tyrone on Triple J.
1: That's it. We are here with you on your Monday afternoon. Hope you're doing well. And look, very soon we are going to be talking about what feels like the biggest story of the day, and certainly the biggest story for a lot of you listening, someone who was a great friend of Triple J, the wonderful Oliver Tree. The really, really sad news this morning that hit that he had passed away aged 32. And it's safe to say this came as a shock to so many people, including you and I. I mean, I woke up this morning and it was the first thing that I saw on my phone, and I messaged you, and it's felt surreal this whole day.
2: I know, and that was how I found out. I woke up and saw your text message, and that's how I found out the news. So a lot of people have been finding out through different ways today, I think, but also a lot of people discovering who Oliver Tree actually is, and sort of his music and his personality as well.
1: Yeah, he was set to play shows here in October as part of his massive world tour, which he was already had kick-started and was well on his way with. And there's been tributes that have been rolling in throughout the day from fans and artists like YNG Marta and Baby No Money, who both played a show with him at Red Rocks earlier this year. And YNG Marta said, "It's hard to fully put into words how much of an impact Oliver had on the world in general and me personally. As a musician and as a person, he was endlessly talented and kind." And we wanted to hear from you how you're feeling and give you a space. So if you have memories of seeing Oliver Tree, you can share them with us, or even just with his music. What is his music soundtrack for you?
2: Yeah, that's right. He was also no stranger to Australia. He had played quite a few shows in the country. So if you were lucky enough to see that, also share some of those memories. 0439757555. A lot of you have already been sharing those on the text line.
1: Yeah, I had a little dig through the archives as well, Ty, and I want to play out an interview that he had with Bryson Conchetta a couple of years ago, just off the back of his third album dropping. So stick around. We're talking Oliver Tree. Share your memories with us on 0439 75 7555. You're on Triple J.

0: your Monday. Abby and Tyrone with you right there, Peach PRC. And in before that, a bit of 3% for you. Welcome to country. And right now we are going to talk about the big story of the day, one that would have shocked a lot of you listening, and that is the tragic, sudden, unexpected passing of the one and only Oliver Tree, the musician, the scooter enthusiast, the best mullet in the music industry. Yeah, you would have potentially seen this morning and woken up to the news that he passed away in a helicopter crash in Brazil. He was set to play shows here in October as part of his huge world tour. And we're hearing from so many of you who had tickets, who were about to see that show. Someone texting in saying, me and my best mate were set to see him in October for the first time. We are both big fans. Dates didn't line up on his last tours, but this was meant to be the one. Sadly, we will never get to see his greatness.
1: Yeah, there are a lot of people online, artists, both local and international, that are, you know, writing up lovely tributes and sending their love on social media, the likes of YNG Marta and Baby No Money, who, like you said before, mere months ago were playing a show with him at Red Rocks.
0: Yeah, Baby No Money saying, rest easy, Oliver. You will always be an inspiration. Thank you for sharing your creativity and brilliance with the world. My heart is shattered right now. And people who have been able to see him live, you and I, Ty, were lucky to see him at Party in the Paddock last year in Tassie. I remember seeing him play Groove in the Moo and

0: Anyone who, oh, not Griffin, it was Laneway a couple of years ago. Mm. But anyone who ever saw him, you know what an insane, you don't forget it. Like if you've seen him, you know you've seen him because they are some of the most memorable live sets. Someone online I saw was reminiscing on seeing him, and for the whole 60-minute set before every song, he'd go, "This is my last song."
1: Yes.
0: That was just always like a bit.
1: So much humor, so many bits throughout an Oliver Tree set. Patrick on the text line saying, "I remember seeing Oliver Tree at Spinoff Festival in Adelaide years ago. I'd never heard of him, but he quickly became a favorite."
0: Yeah. I mean, I wanted to go through the archives just because he was such a fan favorite here at Triple J. He's been on a bunch of times. Unfortunately, we never got to talk to him, but this is a part of a chat that he had in 2023 with Bryson Conchetta. They spoke to him right before the release of his third album, Alone in a Crowd. And I feel like this just perfectly shows the love that he had for Australia, which was really reciprocated. But take a listen.
2: I mean, I'm trying to get this new album out there. If you could plug it, I need you to play the songs every single day. If you can at least play, what, 3-4 times? What's the heavy rotation amount you guys do over there? More just for me, just because I am from Australia.
0: Yeah.
2: And I grew up, you know, I lived in Sydney till I was 2. I moved over to Brisbane at age 3, you guys know the story. I lived over in Melbourne for 2 years, and then I was in Wollongong. I'm not really too local. You guys got to hold it down for people who grew up in Australia. Yeah, sure, I don't have the accent anymore because I may have moved to California at age 6. But that doesn't mean I'm not an Australian born and raised.
0: Right there, as he said, Oliver Tree, he mightn't have had the accent, but 100% an Australian local.
1: Yes. Absolutely. And if that is an insight, just that little clip into his humour and the bits that he would play with any interview and any interviewer.
0: That's right. A big, you know, I'm really thinking of all the people who are such massive fans of Oliver Tree, who've ever been able to see him live, who've ever enjoyed his music, to the artists who were lucky enough to meet and collaborate with him. And keep those memories coming through on 0439757555.
1: And I also do want to point out, I was reading that in an interview he did a couple months ago, he was talking about the way that his will was set up, that any money from the will be put into a foundation that he started that goes to up-and-coming artists.
0: Really?
1: Yeah.
0: That's crazy.
1: Which is insane.
0: But also, yeah, heart of gold and so much humour from the man, the myth, the legend, forever Oliver Tree, a big RIP. And let's take it back a couple of years to this one, a classic, Cash Machine.
1: Cash Machine.
0: Cash Machine on Triple J.

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1: Trophy Wife, our winners for Unearthed High 2026, and they are here with us right now. So obviously, yes, the prize is amazing, plus there's all the glory and the memories, but there was one other thing that you guys were quite excited about that was coming your way if you had won.
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3: Neve's mum said that, if you guys win, I'll make you guys some sticky date pudding. 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
1: And then am I right in saying the teacher who was wearing the Trophy Wife shirt is also going to make you a
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1: sticky date pudding?
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3: so
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3: this
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0: Out My Body here on Triple J, coming off the back of Oliver Tree, Cash Machine. And yeah, if you had missed the news this morning, we were just chatting about the tragic news to wake up to this morning, Oliver Tree passing away at only age 32.
1: It's truly unbelievable. And this was a text that someone sent in, I think during Lucy's show this morning, but it really just, I think, sums up what a lot of people are feeling and does so really beautifully. Someone said, "I read the news while hiding in the toilets at work, holding back tears. This is a day I don't think the fan base ever expected. Oliver Tree was one of those artists that I felt would be around forever. I was so excited to see what weird and wonderful things he would achieve in this world. We've lost a generational great. Rest in peace, Mr. Tree." And you know, we may not be able to see

0: what work he's going to put out in the world, but his legacy no doubt is going to live on because of what you were talking about just before. He's just a few months ago he was talking about what he's got in his will.
1: Yeah, well, he had set up the foundation called Dr. Oliver Tree's Art Grants for Baby Geniuses, and it's
0: so
1: sort of
0: good.
1: Set up to basically, the interest of his music is generated to set up for people who are starting music or like getting into the music industry. Mm. So,
0: what did he say though about if he had a, you know, if he had
1: like,
0: kids? He was like,
1: he was like, family, not getting a penny. Wife and kids, you know, I'll set the kids up and they'll go to college, but they're not being spoon-fed. But yeah, that foundation was definitely something he wanted to start.
0: It's really like the big laughs as well as the big heart is the legacy, I feel like, of Oliver Tree. Max in Brisbane, you're a big fan. How are you feeling today?
2: Oh, look, it's really rough. It was hard news, really. I love the guy. I'm his number one fan, and he's been to Australia multiple times and, you know, it's sad to see him go.
1: Yeah, how many times do you think you'd seen him over the years, Max?
2: I think three.
0: Wow.
2: Three big ones. Yeah, three times. I love him. My mate Tom introduced me to him and, yeah, we've got the merch, we've got everything and, oh, it's really heartbreaking.
0: Yeah.
1: How do you think you would sum up his personality in one word, Max?
0: It's tough.
2: Oh. Is it possible? Can you put a man to one word?
1: Yeah.
2: Let's just say iconic.
0: Iconic. Perfect. I mean, you saw him many a time. What was your favorite memory of seeing him live? Because for me and Ty, I feel like it was Party in the Paddock when we saw him and he threatened to leave the stage and leave the country early and finish the set if people didn't cheer loud enough. He threatened that maybe every song. But what was it for you, Max, that'll stick in your memory?
2: Look, very similar to that. He was at Splendor in the Grass and he was just a character, you know. He was running around with the scooter. There was four or five costume changes. He was just going bananas, really. And it was fantastic to see. Had my cousin with me, my fiance. It was just fantastic.
0: I mean, we need to mention the scooter. He is, I believe, the Guinness World Record holder for the largest kick scooter achieved on May 19th, 2020. Just another piece of his legacy. Max in Brisbane, thinking of you and sending you lots of love. And yeah, we're so sorry. It's really tough to even reckon with the fact that your favourite artist is no longer with us. So we're sending you lots of love.
2: Yes. Okay, thank you, guys. Rest in peace, Oliver Tree.
0: Rest in peace, Oliver Tree. Let's keep the music coming, hey?
1: We've got a cut from your feature album. All this week, we're showing off that new record from Olivia Rodrigo. Got one on the other side of this one. Pacific Avenue, tell me you don't know about.

0: love when a pop girl gets petty, and that's exactly what Olivia Rodrigo is doing on that one, My Way, here on Triple J. If you have listened to that album and you have thoughts, would love to hear them on 0439 757 555. I gave it a rinsing over the weekend.
1: What did you think?
0: I love it. I think she's a genius. I'm a huge fan. I'm all in. What I really appreciated about the album actually is the fact that you listen to a lot of albums and I feel like they front load the hits, and then by the end you go, okay, like I'll go listen back to the beginning again because that's when all maybe the best songs were. Mm-hmm. But the way that this album builds, if you listen to it in the order that it's been released in, it's crazy. Like the way that it ends, the note that it ends on, you're just left stunned and you're like, well, let's run that back.
1: I'm still yet to give it a listen through, but it's sounding very intriguing. I've heard bits and pieces.
0: I'm very curious to hear your thoughts because I feel like me loving an O-Rod album,
1: You know, predictable.
0: Fork found in kitchen.
1: Would
0: love to hear what you think.
1: Well, we are going to be hearing bits and pieces throughout the week as it is our feature album, Olivia Rodrigo, new stuff. You seem pretty sad for a girl so in love.
0: Yeah, and you seemed pretty sad over the weekend, Ty, because of something you had on your face.
1: Yeah, what's new? Fork found in kitchen. Once again, something found on my face. Am I right? We are going to be asking the question, though, what was on your face? 0439757555.
0: Can you just remind those who don't know why this is such a common occurrence for you? Like, why you have a lot of things that just magically appear in your face? Like, where did this start out?
1: Well, yes, there is a historic story with this show where I once walked to a date, first date, and rocked up to said date very sweaty, went into the toilets to sort of dab myself off with some toilet paper, didn't check the mirror because there was so much graffiti I couldn't see my reflection, walked out only to be told by my date, first date again, might I add, that I had toilet paper all over my face.
0: Two-ply tie
1: is what I've been known around the town.
0: So let's,
1: there might be a new nickname.
0: Maybe. Ty's going to let you know what was on his face, but you let us know what was on yours. 0439 757 555. Hard-hitting journalism here on your Monday afternoon. And let's get into this, taking it back to Friday when the Tullamarines took over the Leica Version Studio for the first time with Fleetwood Mac, The Chain.

0: Saying I love you to someone can be such a huge deal. So how do you know when you actually feel it? And when is the right time to say it? In this week's podcast, we chat about the illy timeframe, why you may or may not say it, and how it should be said. Plus,
1: if I know you, I will know why it is easy or hard for you to say I love you back to me.
0: We chat to a couples therapist about how to deal when the person you love doesn't say it back.
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0: Valor, period. I'm your girl, Rad, on Triple J. Abby and Tyrone with you. And Ty wanted to know, what did you have on your face? On 0439757555. And Ty, it is finally time for us to know, what was on your face?
1: Yeah. Well, I do want to set the scene of who I met whilst having said thing on my face. It was my neighbour. First time I met my neighbour this weekend. Mm-hmm. Big milestone.
0: Big first impression.
1: In the apartment block.
0: It's important. You remember the first time that you meet your neighbour.
1: Absolutely. Everyone remembers the first time they meet their neighbour. And I won't forget this time because let me tell you what happened. I just brushed my teeth. I was about to head out for the night. Mm-hmm. And I thought, I'm going to take the trash out before
0: for
1: I go.
0: For the night. What time is this?
1: This is about 6 o'clock.
0: Okay.
1: 6 o'clock, going to take the trash out, have brushed my teeth, whatever. I'm walking to the trash facilities with, mind you, indulged the night before, bit of takeaway.
0: Bit of dirty bird.
1: Dirty bird. And can I just say, they packed my small meal, mind you, in the largest bag they could possibly find.
0: Sure.
1: Yes. Mm-hmm. Well.
0: That's what they all say.
1: To the naked eye, it looked like something a bit different, you know? I was having a feast. Had that in my hand, walked out, met my neighbor next door, and hit it off, started talking, yada, yada, yada. I'm holding this bag of dirty bird. I'm like, God, and my trash. I'm like, need to go to the bins. Mm-hmm. And I just had a bad feeling that something was on my face. She wasn't looking me in the eye. Matter of fact, she was looking me around the moustache, the lip area.
0: Oh, but maybe she wanted a little piece.
1: Well, hey, I wanted to find out. So I put the stuff in the bin, opened my phone, on my face, around my lips. It was toothpaste.
0: How much?
1: You know what? Not. I thought there would have been more because as I was talking to her, I was rubbing my mouth because I said, I know there's something on my face. No, missed a bit. There was toothpaste. It looked like I was foaming at the mouth a little bit.
0: The amount of times that I have gone full like mum with you, licked the thumb and just cleaning your face.
1: What's wrong with me?
0: It happened the other night. You had a bit of dry skin around your nose. It definitely
1: dry
0: wasn't a booger. It wasn't a booger, but I grabbed it for you.
1: Obviously, two-ply tie. We know how that panned out. Toothpaste tie. I need...
0: What's the next thing from the bathroom that's going to land
1: on
0: your
1: face? I'm making my way through all the things in the bathroom. Aren't I?
0: Someone else texted in though, you're not the only one. They said, before I went to work, I put a bit of moisturizer on my face. I work at a major construction site. By the time I'd gotten a chance to look in any mirror, it was after lunch. So all day, every interaction with someone, I went to lunch at the local shops after lunch, looked in the mirror and it looked like I had, you know what, all over my face,
1: well,
0: not moisturizer.
1: Yeah. Oh dear.
0: So was it for you though? Was it in the sides of the mouth?
1: It was.
0: I've had that before. A friend of mine said, just you got a little something on the corners of the mouth. And I was like, bye.
1: Also, she didn't say anything, so.
0: So, first time, last time meeting the neighbor.

0: Penal for your Monday afternoon. You're with Abby and Tyrone on Triple J, and we are asking the hard-hitting question on everyone's lips. What was on your face? And Ty, on your lips and on your face was a little bit of not toilet paper this time. Sorry, that's the last time.
1: Toilet water this time.
0: Love me next time. We're moving through the bathroom at this rate. Toothpaste.
1: Toothpaste.
0: When you met your neighbour.
1: Yeah, that's right. So we're asking, what was on your face? 0439

0: 7555. We're going to Geelong. Brody, what was on your face?
1: Oh, hey, yeah, repping Geelong well here. I had gross, crusty, red wine-stained lips all morning in my cafe shift.
0: In the morning time!
2: That's what I'm talking about, Brody. Yes.
0: Yes.
2: Was this a Monday? Was this a midweek?
1: From memory, I don't remember, but most likely a Sunday.
2: That makes sense and adds up with the rest of the story. You know what? You could play that off as a little lip tint or something. Yeah. You know those lipsticks that you like...
1: I'd need makeup lessons if that was it, but yeah.
0: Shiraz red. For my cafe morning shift.
2: Or toothpaste white. Which shade would you choose? Look, we're getting you to the news. And speaking of cafe jobs, maybe that's what you do. And we are going to be playing our game, What Do You Do, after the news. Stick around for that right here, Kat and Carmel.

0: I'm Maya Narvada with Triple J News. UN Secretary General Antonio Guterres is welcoming the ceasefire agreement between the US and Iran. He says it represents a critical step towards the peaceful settlement of the conflict. Meanwhile, Japan's Prime Minister Sanae Takaichi says she hopes for free and safe navigation through the Strait of Hormuz, and that a final agreement on Iran's nuclear issue will be finalised as soon as possible. It follows the leaders of the UK, France, Germany and Italy all pledging to work closely with the US and Iran to seize this moment. The UK government has just announced that children under 16 will be banned from social media. Mazoe Ford with the details.
1: British Prime Minister Sir Keir Starmer announced the ban on social media for under 16s and said he hoped it would be enforced by early next year. Sir Keir said it was necessary to introduce the change to better protect the well-being of children when they're online. The Prime Minister added that the decision was reached after speaking to parents and teenagers and considering evidence from Australia's social media ban. Other European countries are also looking to Australia as they consider their own policies to make children safer online.
0: The stepson of Norway's Crown Prince Haakon has been found guilty of two counts of rape and other crimes. Marius Borg Hoiby was sentenced to 4 years in prison by an Oslo court. He pleaded not guilty to the most severe accusations against him, including rape, while admitting to some lesser ones. The case coincides with Crown Prince Mette Marit's apology for maintaining contact with the late American sex offender Jeffrey Epstein after he was convicted in 2008. Hoiby joined the royal family when Mette Marit married Prince Haakon in 2001. Back at home, the family of Leah Stewart, the woman critically injured in Saturday's shark attack at Sydney's Coogee Beach, has released a statement describing her injuries as severe and life-threatening. With the details, here's Jean Kennedy.
2: 35-year-old Leah Stewart was mauled by a great white shark during a morning swim at Coogee. Her family says they're shocked and devastated that this could happen to someone who is so full of life and energy. They've described her as a dedicated and loving mother, a passionate teacher and a Coogee local. She remains in a critical condition after undergoing multiple surgeries. Her family says her injuries are severe and life-threatening and she will need extensive care, support and rehabilitation.
0: And in the AFL, Fremantle coach Justin Longmuir says star player Caleb Sarong is likely to return from injury for Thursday night's clash against Geelong. However, there is still uncertainty about midfielder Matthew Johnson and defender Brennan Cox's return. That's all the news for today, right around Australia, or the world if you're streaming online. This is Triple J.

0: Give us one sec, guys. Hold on.
1: There we go. Drive with Abby and Tyrone on Triple J.
0: Sorry.
2: Okay, for look, this is what was happening. We had photos taken this morning, new headshots.
0: Speaking of what's on your face.
2: Speaking of what's on my face, full glam, darling. We've been doing this full show, full glam, and we were talking about Abby's makeup. She got her makeup done.
0: Yeah, I hadn't looked at it.
2: And
0: because I got it done with my glasses off, and then I kind of stood up, put my glasses on, saw it from afar, was like, great, looks good, had a look at the photos, was like, all good. Just then, look, I was like, I feel like I've got a fair bit of mascara on my lashes because I keep getting stuck together and I don't really wear a lot of makeup. Looked at my phone and was like, Jesus! I got two little...
2: It's not too much mascara. It's just that the bottom lashes are... keep widening your eyes and that's just...
0: blinking at you.
2: Yes. So that's what we're talking about. Sorry about that. We are here, though, for your Monday evening.
0: But not anymore. Not distracted.
2: And within this next half hour before Hack, we are playing a game we always do on a Monday. It's called What Do You Do?
0: That's right. We have our contestant. We try and guess what they do for work. And isn't it crazy? We have been doing this game on a Monday afternoon for God knows how long.
2: Yeah.
0: This is the second last time we'll be playing this game on Drive. Who's to say... it's going to be on Breakfast.
2: Who knows?
0: We got to figure that out. I mean, if you want it there, let us know. Text in. We want to hear your thoughts. But this is the second last time that you'll be hearing What Do You Do on a Monday Arvo.
2: And how many more jobs can we really go through?
0: We've had everything come through. Jet ski
2: this
0: tour
2: game.
0: Guide.
2: Party princess.
0: Doctor.
2: Slash barista. an abseiling window cleaner.
0: Fashion designer. Nude model.
2: Architect. Graphic. And obviously the big four.
0: And then obviously, dolphin trainer.
2: Abseiler,
0: professional rock climber, and
2: you name it,
0: and radio presenter.
2: But I fear there are still some more jobs out there that are to be guessed, which is why we are still playing it. We'll be doing it right up after this. Swap Meet.

0: What Do You Do is the game. The aim is to guess just that, what you do. Ella from Brisbane is our contestant today, and here's how things are going to work. We are going to ask questions of Ella's job, three each to be exact, and you get in touch with what you think she does. We're going to have a guess each as well, hopefully get there before you do, but we'll see how we go. Ty, are you ready to go?
1: I'm ready to go.
0: Ella in Brizzy, are you ready to go?
2: I'm ready.
0: Hell yeah, Ella. Let's take it away for the second last time on Drive. It's What Do You Do? Ty, after you.
1: Okay, Ella, I'm going to start nice and easy. What hours do you work? What are your hours like?
2: My hours are the weekend, so Saturday and Sunday, anytime.
1: Okay. Anytime. All right.
0: Okay.
2: Yeah.
0: Okay, Ella, what is an important tool that you have to use at work or piece of equipment?
2: An important tool would be a watch. Okay. I need that.
1: A watch?
0: Watch, okay.
1: All right.
0: Over to you, Ty.
1: Ella, what's the first question someone asks you when you tell them what you do?
2: How long have you been doing that? I don't know.
1: Fair.
0: Fair enough. It's a good question. Ella, my next question for you.

0: is, what is something that people get wrong about your job all the time that you have to correct them about?
1: They think it's really easy to work with little kids.
2: Okay.
0: Interesting. Over to you, Ty. This is your last one.
2: This is my last one.
0: Oh, my God.
2: Ella, what do you wear whilst doing your job?
1: I have to wear all black. Yeah.
2: All black. All right.
0: And Ella, my final question for you is going to be, what is a word or phrase that you say a lot at work?
1: Maybe offside.
2: Did you say offside, Ella?
0: She said offside, yeah. All right. She said offside.
2: Hey.
0: So let's recap. I feel like Ella's given us some little hints here and there, but let's recap. Okay. She's working on the weekends. The hours change from week to week. A tool that she needs is a watch. People think Ella's job is really easy, especially the component of dealing with little kids. She's wearing all black, and a phrase she says a lot at work is offside. I'm thinking some kind of umpire or referee.
2: Same.
0: Offside? Offside is a call in netball.
2: But offside is a call in footy as well.
0: In footy?
2: Yeah. Someone's offside. Or in soccer, you can be offside.
0: What are you going to go with?
2: Well, I really want to say referee.
0: Mm-hmm.
2: Like a ref, because especially on the weekends,
0: mm-hmm.
2: You're doing weekend sports, social sports, and the hours change from week to week. So I'm going to say footy ref.
0: And I'm going to go with my heart and my background and say umpire, because they are different.
2: What, yeah, what's the difference? Can we just get a...
0: Well, you wouldn't say it's a netball ref. So I'll say netball umpire.
2: Netball umpire.
0: The umpire. We've kind of... Hopefully it's not something completely out of bounds with this. Not to, you know, pun not intended. But let's find out. Ella from Brisbane, are you a footy ref or a netball umpire?
1: I am not.
0: Oh! Are we close without you saying what it is?
1: Yes, you're close.
2: Okay. So maybe we've gotten the gist of it, just wrong sport,
0: wrong
2: possibly.
0: Wrong sport, maybe. At least we're not far off. What do you think? 0439 757555. What does Ella and Brizzy do?

0: Try and guess what you do for a job. Our contestant, Ella in Brisbane today, has given us enough information, but it obviously wasn't enough for us to get a correct guess. This is what we know about Ella. Ella works on the weekend and the hours change from week to week. A tool she needs at work is a watch. People think Ella's job is really easy, especially the fact that she's working with kids. She wears all black, and a phrase that she says a lot at work is offside.
1: That's right. Now, I said netball umpire.
0: I said footy ref.
1: And we know that we are in at least the right realm. So there's a few guesses coming through on 0439 757 555. Let's touch base with Ella in Brisbane and put a few of these to you. Ella, are you by any chance a dance teacher?
2: No, I'm not.
0: Okay, we had someone text in saying you work at a play center.
2: I do not.
0: Do not. What about a pool or snooker referee, possibly?
2: No, sorry.
0: No.
1: That's okay. We are going to Alex in Sydney, aka Alex the astronaut, who is late for work. Hi, Alex.
3: Hey, guys. Tyrone, is it snooker?
0: Snooker? What did I say?
1: You said snooker. It's snooker.
0: Oh, snooker. I'm surprised I didn't say snooky. So, you know, we're all winners there.
1: I mean, Alex, you're late for work, as you've said, on the text line, so we've got to get to it quickly. What do you think that Ella from Brisbane does?
3: I think Ella is a soccer referee.
1: Oh, Ty, you said footy, so this will be tough.
0: So, yeah, I know, possibly wrong sport.
1: Oh, Ella, are you a soccer referee?
2: I am.
1: Nicely done, Ella. You were a great contestant. We'll get you a Triple J prize pack. Well done.
2: Thank you.
1: And right, well done,
0: job.
1: Alex.
0: Wrong sport.
2: Thanks,
0: well
2: guys.
0: Done, Alex.
2: I'm going to run to work now. Please play my song, Businessman, if you can.
1: Oh, yeah, righto. You've got enough Triple J prize packs, hey.
2: I don't need a prize pack. I'll take the song.
1: Yeah, righto. You earned it. You earned it.
0: You
1: I mean, a pretty
0: it.
1: Easy win. But enjoy work, Alex.
2: I will. Thanks, guys. Bye.
1: And let's chuck it on as a prize.
0: Alex the Astronaut.
1: New music. The winner of What Do You Do? Businessman. Very relevant to the game that we just played.

0: have reached a peace deal. So is that it? Is everything sorted now? What is in the deal and how is it being received by Americans, Iranians and the rest of the world? G'day, it's Dave Marchese. Coming up on Hack, we're going to get into this. Also talking letter writing. It's one of the oldest forms of communication and seems to be back in a bit of a big way. So what is with this resurgence and would you be interested in getting back into snail mail?
1: Hack, weekdays from 5:30 on Triple J.

0: bit of Drake for your Monday afternoon. And before it, Alex the Astronaut, new stuff, Businessman, the person who correctly guessed what our What Do You Do contestant did, Ella in Brisbane, the soccer ref.
1: It makes a lot of sense that it was Alex sweeping him with the win for What Do You Do? And then wanting to play their new song.
0: Yeah.
1: Not needing another Triple J prize pack, not needing any more merch.
0: So my prize is that you play my new song.
1: And I said, fair enough, you know? But look, right now we are getting out of here and we have something very, very special after six. Am I gonna lose myself again? One of Australia's best songwriters, Julia Jacklin, is back with a brand new song that you get to hear before anyone else in the world. Before it's on streaming, before it's out anywhere, it's going to be on our show up after six.
0: And not only that, she's also going to be joining us to talk about said new song and some exciting news. So that's coming up after six right now. Dave Marchese, what's coming up on Hark?
2: G'day, g'day. We're talking news that's come out over the weekend. We're talking other news that hasn't come out over the weekend. And we're talking other stuff that's always been around.
1: All right.
3: Every billionaire is a douchebag.
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6: Obviously, I'm an inadequate guest.
7: No, that's not what I'm saying.
8: Who's the Prime Minister?
9: What are your thoughts on snail mail? An old-timey letter, handwritten, the whole thing. It used to be the only way to communicate, obviously, but now it seems some young people who maybe have never experienced letter writing, receiving letters, writing them, are trying to bring it back. G'day, it's Dave Marchese with you for Hack, and coming up we're talking letter writing and what's prompted this recent surge in interest.
10: It feels really personal and it's like a piece that kind of connects you with someone else.
9: Yeah, fascinating. If you were a person who loves to put pen to paper, I want to hear from you. Like, who do you write to? Why do you prefer this method of communication? Message in 0439757555. Also coming up on Hack, we're going to be talking about abortion access in Australia because you might have seen a lot of stuff in the headlines recently. It's been making news for various reasons, so we'll discuss why. First, though,
11: Hack. President Trump says a deal between the United States and Iran is, quote, now complete.
12: On Triple J.
9: Both sides are claiming it as a win. The United States saying it's a massive success, Iran calling it a great victory. So what is this ceasefire agreement that's been struck between the two sides? Does it actually mean peace is around the corner after months of war? Because we've been hearing about breakthroughs for so many weeks. Is this any different? Shannon Schubert's been looking into it.
13: Some breaking news out of the United States. President Donald Trump has confirmed a peace deal with Iran has been reached.
14: Pakistan says the US and Iran have finally reached a deal to end their war.
15: Donald Trump has posted on social media, "Ships of the world, start your engines. Let the oil flow."
16: This morning, US President Donald Trump posted to Truth Social that a deal with Iran was complete and the Strait of Hormuz would soon reopen. In response, oil prices dropped by more than 4% within minutes of the market's opening. But we've heard Trump claim a deal was close almost 40 times. So how did we finally get here, and what makes this time different? Let's back up a bit. Over the weekend, the terms of the deal were being negotiated, but then it was nearly derailed.
17: On Sunday afternoon, Israel launched a strike on a claimed Hezbollah command centre in southern Beirut after the Iranian-backed militant group fired rockets and drones towards communities in northern Israel.
16: Those strikes killed three people and injured 16 in Lebanon and prompted threats of retaliation from Iran.
17: Iran says its finger is on the trigger to attack.
16: It also angered the US president, who said while Israel has the right to defend itself, the original attack from Hezbollah was small and meaningless. And Israel's strike on Beirut should not have happened.
18: Donald Trump has had another expletive-laden confrontation with Benjamin Netanyahu after Israel launched a strike on the Lebanese capital.
16: Lebanon has been a point of contention in these negotiations. US and Israel have treated it as somewhat separate to the broader regional conflict. But Iran is demanding Lebanon be included in any ceasefire. And under the current deal, it is. Here's Iran's Deputy Foreign Minister, Kazem Gharib-Abadi, speaking on the memorandum.
19: We have no trust whatsoever in the enemy. Our trust is in our military power.
4: our diplomatic strength, and the support of unity of our own people. For that reason, implementation of this memorandum is extremely important.
16: Despite the recent strikes, Pakistan, the US, and Iran all confirmed the deal this morning. But the prospect of a deal hasn't always been welcomed by all. Hardline supporters of the Iranian regime have previously showed their disapproval to a potential deal, with wide-scale protests in Tehran. So, what does this deal actually mean? Well, the current agreement is being described as a framework towards peace. It includes a 60-day ceasefire, with all parties committing to signing a memorandum in Switzerland on Friday.
4: During the 60-day negotiations, we have several issues to address. The first is the termination of all sanctions against the Islamic Republic of Iran, including unilateral sanctions.
16: The news of a major step forward in a supposed peace deal has been met with hesitance by many, as ceasefires have been broken before and a lot can happen in 4 days. If the memorandum is signed at the end of this week, President Trump says the Strait of Hormuz will reopen, relieving pressure on fuel supply across the world. Then there will be negotiations on a commitment from Iran to not pursue nuclear weapons, along with negotiations around unfreezing Iranian assets and lifting economic sanctions. Here's US Vice President J.D. Vance.
7: To certainly eliminate the nuclear threat of Iran, that's done. But now possibly to build to a new era of Middle East prosperity and success.
16: Back home, Prime Minister Anthony Albanese welcomes the prospect of a peace deal.
8: We want this agreement to stick because it is in the interests of people in that region to end the military conflict, but it's also in the interests of the entire world.
17: Hack on Triple J.
2: Shannon Schubert reporting there, and Israel's National Security Minister Ben-Gvir has made a statement in the last few hours denouncing the deal between the United States and Iran, insisting Israel is not bound by it and saying we must not withdraw from a single inch of territory that our soldiers have captured. So that is what we're hearing from one Israeli minister at least. Lots of questions many of you have about this on the text line. Someone says, let's not forget that Trump started this war that he's so desperate to end. Let's ask an expert some questions. And Dr. Ben Rich from Curtin University is with us now. Ben, thank you very much for your time.
12: Good afternoon.
2: So is this a massive breakthrough, this framework for a peace deal, or are we just back to where we were a few months ago?
12: Look, I mean, I think if we talk about it in the context of the last 100 days, it's definitely significant. But if we compare it to where we, you know, were before the war started, we're not back to there. We are miles back. This is a, you know, unabashed strategic defeat for the United States. It's really shown that the US can't exert itself in the world in the way that perhaps it could, you know, 20 years ago when it took out Iraq in 2003. And it's shown that Iran, you know, is not just a paper tiger in the region, that it is actually able to dramatically affect not only its region but the global economy in a way that the US really just doesn't have an answer for at this point.
2: As you say, there are a lot of contentious issues at play and stuff that's going to be negotiated over the next few weeks. Do you think it is highly likely all of this could fall apart because there still are so many differences in opinions on how the way forward should look?
12: Well, I think for both Iran and the United States, there is definitely a will and a desire to move forward for different reasons. The reality is, though, as has been throughout this fight, the spoiler is going to be Israel. And Israel just does not want to come out of this war looking like it's lost. And at this stage, where things have sort of solidified, it looks like it's lost. The Iranian regime is still in power. And indeed, you have a more hardline regime there now because you've killed so many of the people who were previously on the top, and you've sort of let, you know, officers in the IRGC who were sort of younger and more hardline assume positions of power in the government. And you've shown, you know, you've shown the Iranians can actually fight US and Israel off, you know, and this was something that was debated up to the war. But I think there was a sense in Israel in particular, like that combined with the United States, it was a real chance to topple the Iranian regime. And instead, the regime has survived. It's certainly been harmed. I think the economic consequences of this are going to just starting to be felt now there and will be felt for years to come. But, you know, you have a major rival in the region that has weathered the storm. And if we look back at, say, historical examples of this, I'm just put in mind of the Suez Crisis in 1956, where Western powers, along with Israel, attacked a Middle Eastern state, Egypt. The idea of basically acquiring a strategic piece of land, Egypt held on, and it emerged from that fight far stronger, despite the fact it hadn't militarily defeated its opposition, but far stronger in the region, and Israel was dealing with the consequences of that for decades afterwards.
9: How do you think the people of Iran are going to respond to this? Because there was a lot of hope by a lot of people in Iran and a lot of the diaspora around the world, including here in Australia, that this would lead to some sort of regime change. There was a lot of hope there. Now that that looks very unlikely, how do you think it's going to be received by Iranians?
12: I think it depends on what Iranians we're talking about. It's a country with, you know, tens of millions of people in it, and there's a wide array of views on things. I think the reality is that you're going to have a rallying around the flag effect, at least in the short term. Nothing really brings people together than a foreign war being under attack, and it's the unfortunate reality of the world we're sort of living in. And I think it will absolutely harm, at least in the short term, efforts for proper democratization in the country, because you've, not only has the regime been able to consolidate its power, but it's actually shown it's able to defend the country.
9: And just finally, Ben, what does this mean for other Australians when they're filling up at the fuel pump and that kind of thing? Like, do you think we genuinely will see a bit more stability when it comes to fuel prices because of a settling down of tensions in the Middle East?
12: Well, I think part of the problem is that we really haven't felt the fuel shocks yet. I mean, the government's obviously done the fuel, removed the fuel excise temporarily. We were still receiving oil tankers that had been sent out prior to the war up until very recently. And it's now that kind of lag that we're going to see, that we're going to feel that gap left by all those tankers that have been stuck in the Gulf or unable to get into Gulf to move it. So those shocks are really going to be felt in the coming months. Hopefully this will, you know, stay stable. Hopefully we won't have spoilers. But I think even in the most optimal scenario, we are going to see prices increasing, inflation, all these things as a flow-on effect. It's not that these things are felt immediately, but, you know, once that fuel is removed from the system for a prolonged period of time, it takes a while for things to spool back up. In the same way, it takes time to start oil extraction processes. These things don't just, you don't just turn them off and on with the flick of a button. They can take weeks to get back online. So I think we're going to have to brace for that.
9: Dr. Ben Rich from Curtin University, really appreciate your take. Thank you for joining us.
12: Thank you.
9: Hack.
19: Ultimately, taking away abortion rights has never been shown to reduce the number of abortions.
20: On Triple J.
9: Abortion access has been all over the news recently in this country, and that's because in a few different states, debates are underway over when or how abortions can be accessed. In Queensland, in South Australia, in New South Wales. Now, health advocates are saying it's led to a lot of misinformation circulating. So what do we know, and where are we up to with all of this? Scout Wallen has this update.
21: You made the effort to stand up for those who can't stand up for themselves.
22: That's One Nation MP Barnaby Joyce. He was standing on the steps of New South Wales Parliament early this month, voicing his support for a bill to ban abortions for the purpose of sex selection.
21: Politically, does this make you popular? No.
22: This bill that Barnaby is supporting is one of three attempts to restrict abortion access over the past few weeks in three separate state parliaments. The president of the Royal Australian and New Zealand College of Obstetricians and Gynaecologists, Dr. Nisha Cott, says misinformation is fueling the debate.
19: Abortion care, which is legally available in Australia, is under threat. And the people who are behind this have already made it very clear that their ultimate aim is to make abortion illegal in this country.
22: So what's going on? Well, let's start in New South Wales, where Libertarian MP John Ruddick wants to ban abortions for the sake of sex selection, though the practice is already prohibited under the state's health policy. Here's Mr. Ruddick speaking in Parliament when he tabled the bill last year.
23: In Australia, we are absolutely committed to the principle that a baby boy has an entirely equal value to a baby girl.
22: A review into sex-selective abortions by New South Wales Health found the practice was not widespread. Of the more than 15,000 abortions between 2019 and 2020, 13 were reported to have been for sex selection, but the review found that 10 were likely reporting errors. Debate on the bill started about a fortnight ago, but a vote is not expected anytime in the near future. Now to South Australia, where the law currently permits abortions after 23 weeks with the approval of two doctors if the pregnancy would put the mum's physical or mental health at significant risk. Upper House member Sarah Game is introducing legislation to effectively ban abortion from 25 weeks onwards, except when it's necessary to save the mother's life. She says the Parliament has a responsibility to protect vulnerable human life.
0: The only reason that the bill permits is that to save the mother's life if that was deemed necessary, but quite frankly, from what I've looked at, that would never be necessary.
22: Just 1% of terminations in 2024 were completed after 23 weeks, according to the South Australian Abortion Reporting Committee's annual report. Back to Dr. Cott.
19: If we don't have the ability to support women and families to make these decisions, there is the trauma of having to give birth to a child that you know is not going to survive.
22: The bill may pass the state's upper house now that there's some new ones.

0: Nation members, but it'll have a more difficult time passing the lower house, where Labor holds a majority. And what about in Queensland? Well, in early June, Robbie Katter from the Katter Australia Party tried to circumnavigate a gag on discussing abortion in Parliament to try to scrap a clause from Queensland's Medicine Act. That clause relates to the accessibility of abortion drugs, known in Australia as MS Two-Step, which in Queensland can currently be prescribed by approved healthcare providers up until the 9-week mark. Mr. Katter claimed that a change in the wording of the clause impacted specific training requirements for staff.
1: We, in that pro-life camp, say that you are affecting lives here, which makes this a really important thing.
0: Queensland's Health Minister Tim Nicholls replied that the training requirements were just a change in style, not in form or substance.
2: It is a misinformed and misconceived motion.
0: The motion was defeated 85 votes to 2, with the 2 votes in favour coming from the Katter Party. Although these 3 motions or bills all have different aims, Dr. Cott says they're part of a broader pattern.
3: I would hate to see what is happening in America happen in Australia. We have to remember that although these voices are loud, they are the minority. And it's important that we remember that the majority of Australians are compassionate, empathetic people who support women's right to abortion.
4: Hack on Triple J.
5: Scott Wallen reporting there. Look, let's get into some detail a bit more now with Prudence Flowers, who's a senior lecturer at Flinders Uni and someone who has researched abortion and family planning. Prudence, thank you so much for joining us on Hack.
6: Thanks for having me.
5: Do we know what Australians' view of abortion broadly is, whether the majority do support access to abortion services?
6: Yes, we've got decades of polling that indicate that Australia is a really pro-choice nation. So the most recent poll, which was done this year by the Australia Institute, found that about 62% of people supported access to abortion services. Another 25% support abortion access in limited circumstances. It also found a majority of One Nation supporters, for example, a majority of Liberal supporters. It's kind of a across the party line that people are pro-choice. And it's a really small minority that actually oppose access to abortion. For decades, that's hovered at between 5 to 8%.
5: Yeah, I saw that figure of 8% and, yeah, thought that that seemed like a relatively low number, especially if we're talking about One Nation, which is a party that started to talk more about abortion. Why do you think that would be if such a small amount of Australians oppose it?
6: I think that the kind of current experimentation going on within One Nation around abortion is kind of reflective of broader currents. So, you know, for most of the 21st century, when abortion legislation has come up, it has been to decriminalise or to improve access. So the story of Australia in the 21st century is a story of kind of liberalising abortion access and removing it from the criminal code and regulating it like healthcare. It's really only been in the last few years that we've started to see this kind of surge in anti-abortion bills. You know, this really begins in about 2024 when you start to see them in South Australia and you start to see it coming up in the Queensland election. And then there were bills last year. And now we've got kind of 3 issues all happening in June. And so I think what we're seeing is One Nation potentially hoping to capitalize on what it sees as a kind of a new way of bringing American-style culture wars into Australia. Because, you know, since Pauline Hanson's been back in the Senate since 2016, she's been very explicitly aligning herself with kind of Trump and MAGA-ish politics. And Hanson has, for example, been really at the forefront of pursuing anti-trans legislation during her time in the Senate. So this is kind of part and parcel of that broader American-style culture wars politics. And I think in some ways this is a moment of experimentation, but it's also because she clearly sees some kind of important shift having happened within the way that anti-abortion activists operate in Australia.
5: Okay, but important to point out that it is somewhat different to the strategy maybe that Pauline Hanson has used in previous years or her previous stance.
6: Oh, absolutely. And in fact, it's really, to me, curious to see Pauline Hanson being championed in some quarters as an anti-abortion advocate. She was quite explicitly pro-choice in her language in the 1990s, and she still is very clear that she has no problem with abortion in the first trimester, which is actually when over 90% of abortions in Australia occur. So she's not actually anti-abortion, nor is she opposed to euthanasia, which is another big issue for these people who oppose abortion. So there's this kind of curious pragmatism, cynicism, I might say, in what's going on in her kind of pivot towards abortion.

0: this embrace of a cohort of people who actually don't share her values.
1: Okay, this is interesting. It's Hack. I'm Dave Marchese. I'm speaking with Prudence Flowers, who is an academic who is researching at Flinders University. We're speaking about abortion access across Australia and why we're starting to see a bit of this discussion and debate in the headlines, because we know in several states in Australia there are debates around abortion. I'm hearing from you on the text line, someone saying, I had access to an abortion in Queensland, and without it, I would have been stuck in an abusive relationship. I do think that after a certain number of weeks, we shouldn't be allowed to access them, though. Another person, Nick from the Sunny Coast, saying Barnaby Joyce is cooked. Okay, that is Nick's opinion there on the text line. Prudence, has the Coalition had a clear line on this issue in recent years?
0: So I think one of the things that's interesting is that all of the major parties, all of the major parties and many of the minor parties allow politicians to exercise a conscience vote. So One Nation does as well. And that's one of the things that can be kind of confusing, because One Nation has these very high profile, very anti-abortion new recruits. So people like Barnaby Joyce in New South Wales, Cory Bernardi in South Australia, Bernie Finn in Victoria, they are very, very anti-abortion and have been for a long time, but their party allows a conscience vote. And so that One Nation is in some ways just like the Nationals, just like the Liberals, just like Labor, in that they allow conscience votes. Within the Liberal and National parties, what has been happening in the last few years has been, I guess you could say, that kind of jockeying between more hard right figures who want the party to kind of embrace Trumpish politics and other people within the parties who kind of still adhere to that vision of the kind of moderate Liberal Party that once existed. And so there's not one position that you could identify with the Liberals or the Nationals, but it is important to note that, for example, the current leader of the National Party, Matt Canavan, is very, very anti-abortion and has been historically for a long time.
1: And Prudence, South Australia has a vote coming up this week. What's happening there?
0: So the vote that we're having on Wednesday will be the third anti-abortion bill that our parliament has considered in about 18 months. And this bill focuses on later gestation abortion. It is widely expected to pass the upper house, largely because of the election of the three One Nation members of the Legislative Council in our recent SA election. So that has incrementally changed the balance of power in the upper house. And it seems highly unlikely that it would be voted down in the upper house. And this is pretty significant, because that would really be the first time since decriminalisation has happened in Australia that an anti-abortion bill has had any success at any level. And so given that a lot of what the anti-abortion strategies are, which is to kind of mimic what happened in the US, you know, to pursue lawfare against abortion rights, to pursue what they call an incrementalist approach, they will take SA, you know, they will take a victory in the SA upper house as kind of further encouragement to continue with this strategy, even though it has almost no prospects in the lower house.
1: Yeah, a lot of people will be keeping across that, wanting to know how that plays out. Prudence Flowers, senior lecturer at Flinders University, really appreciate your time.
0: Thanks for having me.
1: And we've got a lot of messages coming through on the text line. Someone saying, I never understood the logic of being against it. If you don't want it, just don't do it. That person saying, someone else saying, why do people care what others do with their bodies? And someone else saying, it makes me angry that men like that think they can have a say on women's rights. All right, we're going to move on.
2: Hack, you know what we absolutely need to bring back? Letters.
3: On Triple J.
1: And maybe we have. Maybe letters are back. When was the last time you wrote a card or a letter or received some snail mail that wasn't junk mail, like actual handwritten stuff? Because snail mail clubs are taking off, young Australians posting thousands of letters, and ironically, they've been trending on socials as well. Some are subscribing to get themed paper packs for journaling, others want to bring back the art of letter writing. If this is you, tell me about it. Why do you love writing letters so much? Who do you write to? 0439 757 555. Well, it may or may not surprise you that I am into letter writing. And when reporter Grace McKinnon decided to look into it, I decided to post her a letter to get things started.
4: Why is Dave Marchese writing to me?
5: Lovely Grace. Honestly, I'm so happy to hear you love snail mail as well.
4: I've always loved sending and receiving letters. It's something I've done in romantic relationships and with close friends. You don't get letters often, and writing to your mate is pretty uncommon.

0: these days. But here's the thing, Gen Z is trying to bring it back. So getting this letter from Dave is a good start.
1: I feel like it's a lost art, writing letters and just putting pen to paper.
2: I just received my first happy mail.
3: Open up this witchy snail mail with me.
0: Writing letters, snail mail clubs, collage and junk journals, a lot of these hobbies you might stereotype as something you do in retirement, but they're getting popular with the new generation, who ironically found out about them online. Aussie artist Alessia started Cloudy Club, a snail mail club. At its peak, she had thousands of subscribers located across the world.
4: I think the biggest thing that sort of draws people in is that it feels really personal and it's like a piece that kind of connects you with someone else.
0: Each month, hundreds of her subscribers receive a wax-sealed envelope in the mail. Inside, they find a letter, a sticker and postcard covered in artwork she's designed with a new theme each month, and some journal prompts to encourage your own writing.
4: I think people really crave connection, especially offline. People get really sick of, obviously, like social media, doom scrolling.
0: Even though young people are sending thousands of letters to each other, there's still a steady drop-off in the amount of letters we send as a whole. AusPost says less than 3% of letters in Australia are sent by everyday people. Most are sent by businesses and government agencies.
4: There's a generation that has skipped letter writing in general, and I think to them it's so foreign and novel that I think it's like really exciting.
0: AusPost wants to bump up the price of stamps by 15 cents to make up for the financial loss of people sending less letters. Alessia reckons when that happens, her business takes a hit.
4: I literally spend like almost $3,000 a month on stamps some months. So yeah, even like a 20 cent increase per letter, like it definitely gets felt, yeah.
0: AusPost said there was almost a 12% drop-off in letters for the 2025 financial year, excluding election activities. That kind of drop-off hasn't been seen in Australia since the late 1930s.
4: So many of us like didn't grow up receiving letters. Like it's a really foreign concept to so many young people.
5: Instead of no junk mail, I'd love to have more love letters. Imagine that.
0: Jeanette Coffey's been writing letters since she was a kid. And when she moved from Ireland to Australia, she started writing to her dad.
5: It was a beautiful way of connecting because we had quite a distant relationship. For a lot of his life, he had lived with mental health challenges and with addiction at times. I don't think we would have got to that place without our letters.
0: Jeanette hosted a letter writing session in Melbourne recently and called it the Lost Letters Club, where people gather to write letters to someone they love or for themselves.
5: I think it's about exercising that muscle because sitting down to write a letter, it isn't easy. There is a lot of vulnerability in it.
0: Zoe and Maximilian run That Paper Joint, a collage studio, workshop and shop in Brunswick. Their MO is connecting people through paper.
6: We do spend a lot of time online and on our phones, but there's something about the immediacy of using your hands with paper that really just brings you down into that very exact moment.
0: Stepping through the shop, you can't help but feel like a kid. It's filled with paper craft materials. Vintage stamps, printed paper, themed stickers, notepads, collage books, scissors, pens, markers. If it's related to paper, they've got it. They've been open for 5 years, but saw a huge boom in business last year thanks to the junk journaling trend and young people finding offline hobbies.
6: To receive something where like someone has taken the time to write your name in their handwriting and you get it and you're like, it's really, really sweet.
7: Hack on Triple J.
8: Grace McKinnon reporting there. Oh, so lovely. And of course, Grace is into letter writing. I'm into letter writing. No one's surprised by that. It's a very Dave-coded thing to be into. Also hearing from so many of you on the text line now, someone saying, I've written letters for many years, primarily to family. It's so nice to receive a personal letter. It represents a high level of respect and consideration. We've got Antonia on the line from Melbourne. Antonia, you're also into letter writing.
9: Yeah, Dave.
8: What got you into it? Why do you love it so much?
9: At uni, some lecturers freaked me out because they said a line about if your handwriting's illegible, that they won't grade your exam. So that got the ball rolling on getting into fountain pens, getting into ink, really being interested in paper. And obviously getting a letter in the mail is actually a really nice tie-in of all those elements.
8: It absolutely is. And I saw that you said that you got a lovely letter with a capybara sticker on it, which sounds absolutely beautiful. Antonia, thank you so much for chatting with us. We've also got other people on the text line. Someone says, I write with a friend in London. We've been writing since he left Australia almost 8 years ago. I love finding his letters in my mailbox. And

Another person, my ex-girlfriend and I dabbled in long distance, and one night she told me she's an old school romantic, so I wrote her a beautiful letter, but her bestie was there when she opened it and laughed her ass off. Oh, okay, didn't end well there. All right, that is all we've got time for on Hack for Now. Avi and Ty, back with you after this.

0: Tyrone on Triple J.
1: That's right. We are back with you for the next hour on your Monday. And normally we don't have an interview around this time, but we've rolled out the red carpet and we're doing this for a very, very special artist, someone who I know a lot of you are very excited to hear be back with new music.
2: Julia Jacklin is going to be coming through talking about a brand new song of hers. It marks her return, which we are all very excited about. So we've got some new music, as we usually do within this hour, but also a very special chat.
1: I can't believe it.
2: Yes.
1: I'm such a Jujack head. I feel like it's been a while between drinks, but she's been getting up to a lot as well. And she's someone who is so well respected by artists all around the world. The likes of Lucy Dacus and Lana Del Rey and Mitski and Lorde have all shared stages with her. So it's very exciting to know that she is coming through, not only with a new song that you get to hear before anyone else in the world, but also some very, very exciting music. So, or news. News and music.
2: Music news.
1: Music news and news and music. So stick around. Julia Jacklin is on the way very, very soon. Right now you're on Triple J.

0: On your Monday evening, Abby and Tyrone with you, and I cannot believe our luck that we right now get the pleasure and the privilege of speaking to truly one of the greatest Australian songwriters, in my opinion, and in many of yours as well, listening. She's supported the likes of Mitski and Lorde, shared the stage with Lana Del Rey, and released three of the best Australian albums that we've got. And she's got some very exciting news to share, as well as a brand new song. Julia Jacqueline, welcome back to Triple J. How are you?
1: I'm good. It's nice to be back. It's been a while.
0: Yeah, it's been a little while between drinks, and we're very excited to get into it all, get into this new song. But first and foremost, I want to look back into the past before we look forward. In October this year, you will be celebrating 10 years of Don't Let the Kids Win. It'll celebrate its 10th birthday. How is your relationship with the music that you've released in the past? Do you ever go back and revisit it very often?
1: No. But not because I don't love it. Just, I don't know, sometimes I'll hear it in a cafe or something. I'll be like, oh, that's cool. You know, and you get to revisit it when you tour it and like, but no, I'm kind of a like do it and move on kind of person.
0: I think you mentioned in the last interview you did with Triple J, one of the last ones, where you said you kind of feel like a different person every 5 seconds, let alone every new album. It's like that's a different person back there.
1: Yeah. And you just, you make choices that you wouldn't make now. But that's what life is when it keeps going.
2: I loved seeing late last year you wrapped up fantastic furniture shows around the country as well. How was it being back on the road doing shows with the band?
1: It was great. It was so fun. Those shows are so silly. And it's nice to play music where the lyrics aren't like devastating. just some silly songs with some very old friends.
0: Just some effing and rolling. It is. It's nice to to get this new bit of music from you, and we will be hearing it very soon. But I feel like we need to let you do the honour of announcing your exciting news of what's to come a little bit later this year.

0: Yeah.
1: Yes, I've my fourth record's coming out on the 25th of September, and it's called The Gem.
0: Woo! Congratulations on this news coming out. How does it feel to be having it out in the world?
1: Yeah, I don't know. I'm not sure yet, but I'm glad to be back in the hot seat, you know. I'm glad to be back doing my job in this way. And I really love this record a lot. Like, I think it's really good. So I'm excited for other people to hear it.
2: Yeah, yeah. The Gem. I was reading about the title in particular. It's named after a pub in Melbourne, right?
1: Yes, it's named after The Gem in Melbourne. Which is where I recorded it as well.
2: Do you remember your earliest memory at The Gem?
1: Yeah, I moved to Melbourne maybe 10-ish years ago, and that was just one of the first places I went to try to make friends, because it was, you know, it's a pub that it has a lot of live music. It's got a bar, so I think, you know, you can sit at the bar, which I think is good if you're by yourself, you know, instead of a table or just standing. And, yeah, it was just kind of the place I started going by myself to try to meet new people, which was very brave of me and, yeah, pretty awkward. But I did make some friends there.
2: Well, we are excited to get the first listen of this brand new song. Get Away From Me, I Think I'll Love You Soon is the first taste of this upcoming record, The Gem. Julia Jacqueline joins us on the show. We're going to have more from Julia right up after this. Let us know your thoughts as well, 0439757555. Brand new music from Julia Jacqueline.

0: Here on Triple J, it is some brand new music, courtesy of Julia Jacklin, the first play of Get Away From Me, I Think I'll Love You Soon, and it is the first taste of a brand new album, the fourth record, The Gem, which is out September 25th. And if you're just joining us, we have been chatting a bit about this record. Julia joins us on the show. And now we did talk about The Gem, the pub that you first went to when you moved to Melbourne, and that was sort of a space that you were frequenting to meet some friends. And it's a full circle moment that you recorded this album at The Gem, right?
1: Yeah, it was really nice. I've never recorded an album where I live, so this is the first album I've recorded where I would go home at the end of the day. And yeah, it took me over a year to make as well, instead of, you know, usually it's just a 3-week block of time. So yeah, it made me feel very connected to my community and home, which was really nice.
2: Yeah, you kind of shacked up with your longtime friends and bandmates, Jacob Diamond, Mimi Gilbert and Jess Elwood, who make up the band for this record. What was your favourite memory in making it together? Because from my understanding, it was like recorded just above the pub, right, in the studio?
1: Yeah. There's like Robin Munoz, who I co-produce it with. He has a little studio called the Rat Shack that is just upstairs of the Gem. Yeah, it was just a great place to record an album, really, in a working pub. Like, lots of stuff going on. There's like a tattoo studio right next door, and then a hairdresser as well. So it's just like a lot of stuff going on.
2: How's the soundproofing in that studio?
1: Yeah, you'll hear some other noises in the record. But I have a beautiful memory of I hosted a rap party, you know, and we were like listening to the record and we were like high-fiving, and it was all just like, yeah. And it was like a pretty big rager. And then the next day I was like, oh, nah, it's not done. I was like, sorry, guys. I changed my mind. And we kept working on it for probably another like 6 months, and it got, wow, and it got a lot better. So that was pretty funny. And it was nice that everybody was so cool with that.
0: Yes.
1: They were just on the journey, you know.
0: Yeah. But a great night of celebration nonetheless, you
1: yeah,
0: know.
1: Yeah, it was a beautiful night. It was a beautiful night.
0: I also read that because it being above the Gem, you know, you mentioned earlier, have a lot of live music, that sometimes you would go downstairs and you played a couple of unannounced shows to sort of try out the songs before recording them. Did those shows help you in any way when it came to actually recording them?
1: Yeah, we played a couple of shows downstairs, and maybe just because those shows made me realize that the songs weren't quite ready because, like, they were fun times, but it was like a humbling thing to play shows and realize, oh, okay, it's not quite there yet, which I think is a good thing to feel. But yeah, there was always like lots of bands playing downstairs while we were recording, and I just really liked that. I liked that there was live music happening where I was recording it, because I feel like those two things are so separated a lot of the time, recording and shows, but it was just nice to have them in the same building. Yeah.
2: Yeah, Julia Jacklin here with us, celebrating the announcement of this new album, The Fourth, The Gem, out September 25th. And for now, we have this beautiful song, Get Away From Me, I Think I'll Love You Soon. And we have to ask the question, there's been some tour dates announced, none for Australia thus far, but could we expect any on the horizon?
1: I'm saving the best till last.
0: Hey! Yes!
2: We love to hear it. Julia Jacklin, thank you so much for your time. We really appreciate it.
1: Yeah, thank you guys.

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1: Trophy Wife, our winners for Unearthed High 2026, and they are here with us right now. So obviously, yes, the prize is amazing, plus there's all the glory and the memories, but there was one other thing that you guys were quite excited about that was coming your way if you had won.
2: Oh, you can't see it on the radio, but we've got sticky date pudding in the studio right now.
0: Neve's mum said that, oh, if you guys win, I'll make you guys some sticky date pudding. So I was like, okay, well, mission on. And then, here it is.
1: And then, am I right in saying the teacher who was wearing the Trophy Wife shirt is also going to make you a sticky date pudding?
0: My drama teacher has sticky date pudding for me at school as well. So this could be a triple header.
3: Yeah, this is
0: actually just the best day ever.
3: This might be the best day ever.
0: Conchetta and Luca, weekday mornings from 6 on Triple J.

0: And another big thank you to Julia Jacqueline. Jujack coming through with a bit of brand music, brand new music. God, I can't speak tonight. I think I'm still rattled that we just spoke to Julia Jacqueline with a new song called Get Away From Me, I Think I'll Love You Soon.
1: Get away from me, I think I'll love you soon. Get away from me.
0: And I love the honesty of just going, this one, it's the first one out because the label thought it was a nice, happy one. And the rest of the album's pretty sad.
2: Yeah, that's right. I mean, the album can be expected, the fourth record from Julia Jacqueline, The Gem, out September 25th.
0: I'm so intrigued to hear this album and see the way that recording it upstairs from the pub itself has influenced and also seeped into the recording, because she kind of jokingly said, oh yeah, you know, there's like a hairdresser next door, the pub's obviously
2: the
0: downstairs.
2: Tattoo parlor.
0: The tattoo parlor. Are we going to hear that in the album?
2: I love the story behind this record. The Gem, named after that hotel that the album was recorded in, you know, playing those shows downstairs as well.
0: What an absolute treat.
2: Yeah.
0: Big thank you to Julia Jacqueline. Look, very soon we are going to be recapping something that went down on Brekkie this morning with Jordan Barr filling in for Conchetta and telling the story. It's kind of a embarrassing thing that can happen to anyone who's ever driven a car before or even been a passenger, I would say. So stick around for that very, very soon. Right now, I Like a Virgin from 2024, courtesy of Teenage Jones on Triple J.

onto local acts before anyone else. We'll travel to all corners of the country to uncover the next generational artists, hear first plays before they drop, and

0: Abby and Tyrone with you for your Monday afternoon. And this morning, Jordan Barr joined Luca for breakfast and she revealed that something had happened to her that's happened to anyone who's sort of been in a car, you know, whether you're the driver, whether you're the passenger.
1: I feel like it's either happened to you or you've feared that it will happen to you. Basically, a car pulled up next to her at the traffic lights and everyone wound down their window so they could pet Jordan's dog in the back seat. And it was only after they awkwardly rolled the windows back up and drove away that Jordan clocked that she was actually blasting in the car at that time a memoir about someone's experience in a cult. But luckily for Jordan, it was Lucas who also had been at the mercy of what he was blasting through his car.
2: So a lot of the time on the way home from work, I call my mates and whatnot, and I'm going

0: through a popular fast food chain, and he's picked up on this, and all I hear is, 24 nuggets! 24 nuggets! And then the fast food worker has heard this, and he's added it to my order. This has probably happened about 5 times already. So I'm probably $100 down on nuggets that I didn't even eat. I went and dropped them off to his place.
1: Well, where are you right now? Ridiculous. Are you in the drive-thru?
2: 48 nuggets. Large, extra large. The biggest Coke you've ever dreamt of.
3: That's like the adult version of doing the thing where you, when you're a teenager and like someone would call their mum and you'd be in the background being like, oh, pass the drugs.
4: Yeah, pass the drink over here.
3: Give me the alcohol.
4: Yeah. But you, I'd be curious to know, you love driving. You're a big driver.
3: I can relate to Lucas in the drive-thru. Sometimes it's normally like I'm blasting a podcast about something or an audiobook recently. I've been listening to this audiobook yesteryear for anyone who's reading it at the moment. But there's some pretty intense... there's quite an intense sex scene, and I was blasting that in the drive-thru and had to really quickly pause it and shut that down before I got to the window.
4: God.
3: But I'd love to hear what the drive-thru workers have heard. If you've heard any craziness, 0439757555, let us know.
4: My only experience is ever like getting into the car in the morning after I've woken up and not listen to music, to then my sleep podcast just playing through the Bluetooth, which is very calming music.
3: What is your sleep podcast? Is it just music?
4: It's like meditation music.
3: Oh, now
4: it's not even like white noise, brown noise, whatever. It's like, I'm not going to try and recreate that.
3: I'm getting war flashbacks to when I got caught listening to ASMR in that meeting room. Do you remember that? When I opened my laptop and the last
4: office
3: thing I was listening
4: ASMR?
3: To was yeah. Because sometimes I do in the office like to put on noise-canceling headphones and listen to office ASMR.
4: And not just take the headphones off and
3: listen to... No, because it's loud out here. My office ASMR doesn't have bloody Jack James yapping away and bloody Jenna and Luca screaming in the background. It's much more relaxing. But anyways, we're going to let you know what's coming up on the show tomorrow very, very soon. Right here, Jiggets, Charlotte Plank, Car Crash on Triple J. Car Crash.

0: Abby and Tyrone with you on your Monday evening here on Triple J. Hey, we're getting out of here tomorrow. I mean, we've got a stacked week, really.
1: It's insane the amount of people that we are lining up to talk to on this show. I mean, we only have 2 weeks left on the Drive show, so we have to make the most of it.
0: Yeah, tomorrow we have some more brand new music that you'll hear for the first time, and also a chat with the wonderful Miss Kanina. I got mob ties.
1: Very excited for this one. She's a certified friend of the show, I feel. Safe to say?
0: Safe to say. She's just going to be phoning it in, you know? She's on her way to...
1: Not phoning it in, but literally on the blower.
0: And she's going to be calling into the show. She's on her way to Tasmania to play at Dark Mofo.
1: Yeah, that's right. So. A couple of hometown shows for Kanina. So new music from her, a bit of exciting news as well, a little birdie has told us. So we'll catch you tomorrow. Stick around right now, though, for Anika Luna on Home and Hose. 2 hours of Australian music coming your way. We'll catch you tomorrow. Bye.

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3: Damn right it is. This is Home and Hosed on Triple J. My name is Anika Luna. We're back. We're so back for your Monday evening. I'm bringing you nothing but Australian music for the next 2 hours. And oh, I am so excited. Got a show packed full of quality this evening. A first play in the next 15 minutes from Oscar the Wild out of South Australia, but plenty more new music where that came from. A lot of angels in the form of Australian musicians. It's actually so crazy. Hey, let's kick off with some much-loved crew from these ends. They go by the name of the Jungle Giants. It's a track off their newest record. It's called Lovesick. Windows down, volume.

into the studio in 2023. And now they're back again to put their spin on an original and a cover. Get around like a version with Pacific Avenue this Friday on Triple J Breakfast.

Just wrapped up touring with Odile, act from the UK. She's an emerging young force from Western Sydney. Her name is That Girl Bella. It's their most recent single. It came out on Friday. It's called Let Go, a very special surprise drop. In before that, the Jungle Giants with Lovesick from that record, Experiencing Feelings of Joy. And that's how I'm feeling right here on Home and Host on Triple J, because very, very shortly, we've got brand new music in the form of a first play from Oscar the Wilde. South Australia, if you're a fan of the Beths, Alex Leahy, the boys, well, these femmes are going to be right up your alley. I literally cannot wait to hit play on this brand new music that you get to hear before anyone else. So come through 0439757555 if you're pumped, if you're hyped. I really want to hear from you. Hey, my name is Anika Luna. To take us to that first play, I want to pass the mic to Miss Kanina, and I must say, language.

0: Mob Ties is the name of that one. Oh my goodness gracious, I'm so excited. She's dropping new music with Abby and Ty tomorrow on Drive, so make sure you lock in right here on Triple J. You're locked into Home and Hoes nonetheless. It's your Australian music program. My name is Anika Luna with you on your Monday evening, and hella pumped up because right now we're getting into brand new music. First play right now on the program from Oscar the Wild, the four-piece out of South Australia. Shout out Ruby, Nick, Araya, and Lucinda. They're absolute angels and sweethearts, but above all, they are icons who know how to rock. If you're a fan of the likes of the Beths, Alex Leahy, and the boys, well, these femmes are going to be right up your alley. They're an incredibly hardworking crew who are no stranger to a stage. They're playing so much, not only in their local community, but all around the country. And they're super, super, super loved. So much so that the text line is popping off. Someone saying, live, love, love, Oscar the Wild. I cannot wait for this newie, Anika. Someone else saying, if Oscar the Wild were a religion, I'd be their biggest follower. And someone else saying, please hit play on this new one. I cannot wait any longer. So right now, it's time to get into it. It's been a minute since we've heard new music, and this is the first taste from 2026. So let's get into it right now.
1: Hi, this is Ruby from Oscar the Wild, and you're about to listen to a first play of our new track, Sunrise, with Anika Luna on Home and Hoes. You know, I will pretty much always choose a solo night in, but this song is about a bloody cracking night out, the kind that you kind of refuse to let end and stubborn about it right until the sun rises. So we hope you enjoy it. Thanks.
0: Hell yeah, let's do it. 0439757555. Come through for this crew on Home and Hoes on Triple J. It's a first play on the national broadcaster, Oscar the Wild with Sunrise.

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3: Some bands that inspire us are Fontaines DC, Interpol, and a local band, Dave, who are a three-piece that have had a pretty big influence on our sound. They're awesome.
1: Our dream band to collaborate with would probably be King Gizzard and the Lizard Wizard. Me and Rex saw them live in Sydney and they're really, really cool, and Rex cried a little bit. That's all right, though.
2: 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Come Around was one of the first songs we wrote with that sort of post-punk feel that we're moving towards with lots of our current music. And Bullseye and Spiders both address really important societal issues that are central themes to the rest of our music and to our values as a band as well.
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Earth High winners for 2026. It's Trophy Wife right there. Spiders is the name of that number. They've got a show happening, King Street Crawl as well. So if you're around New South Wales, you might want to catch that. In before that, what did we think of brand new music right here on Home and Hosed on Triple J from Oscar,

It's called Sunrise. It's all about a big night out, staying out till very, very late, or some would say very, very early. It's a little bit of cheeky and a whole lot of fun. And to me, they've got fire in their engine, gas in the tank. They're seriously on one with this one. 0439757555. So much love pouring in on that text line. Someone saying, holy hell, this new Oscar the Wilde is thebomb.com. Jordan from Adelaide saying, my lord, Oscar the Wilde, killing it again, in love with this one. It's ridiculously catchy. Someone, a lot of people saying it's keeping them warm on this winter's night, song of the winter. Izzy from Surfers Paradise coming through saying that they're obsessed. Someone saying, this one's a certified banger, get

Yeah, this one is going to be out in the next 2 minutes. So watch this space, run it up. Once again, it's Oscar the Wild with Sunrise. Allegedly, it's the start of many other announcements on the horizon. So make sure you tap over to their socials for more info. Hey, my name is Anika, keeping you company with Australian music. Charlie Pittman in 3 songs time. And stick with me to find out what's happening on tomorrow's program. But right now, it's Morad.

Juan Garcia taking us out right there. Mic drop moment in style. Solly Church and Breakfast Road also behind that newie. It's called Fair Dinkum playing out for you on Home and Host on Triple J. More right up the top, taking you back to 2022 from that record, Butterfly Blue. Your love is the name of that number. And it's all love right here on Home and Host on Triple J, because my name is Anika and I'm spinning nothing but Australian music. A little earlier we heard from Oscar the Wilde with their latest Sunrise. A song that is out now. You heard it before anyone else here on the program, but you can run it up, add it to your playlist. Once again, Oscar the Wilde with Sunrise. And I promise you, I said if you stick with me, you'll be finding out what's happening on the program tomorrow evening. So I've got more new music, a first play from Sunbleach. I'm still here standing in the afterglow. So if you want more heavy adjacent music, well, you just got to lock in from 7 p.m. Text in Australian Eastern Standard Time. And you never know, might just read out your text on the radio. I'm also going to be joined by Jack Ray. We were-

Hot Boy has absolutely been killing it, and I cannot wait to speak to him and learn all about what's happening in his world. But hey, from one pop boy to the next, it's time now to get into an artist who has been raining in the love on the text line 0439757555. Charlie Pittman is his name. Someone coming through saying, love Charlie Pittman so much. He has so much talent and his music is raw, emotional, and just amazing. So on that note, let's get into his latest single. This is True by Charlie Pittman on Triple J.

0: producing your Unearthed Feature Artist of the Week.
1: Hey, we're Rat Salad and we're from Geraldton in WA.
2: The very first time we were able to get a gig outside of our own kitchen was around COVID and opening for a carnival. And they rang us up and they were like, oh, do you guys have 45 minutes worth of music? And we only had about 3 songs written.
1: We're like, yeah, sure, of course we do. And it's just been nonstop ever since. We were just writing about what we know, living in Jero and growing up around here in the country.
2: On the new album, we wanted to lean into that. We called it Pest from the West, you know, just announced to the rest of Australia that Rat Salad's coming. The Pest from the West is here to sort of bug you. We've got some festivals in Germany, Austria, Italy, Switzerland, France, UK, Belgium. I think it's 17 shows in 3 weeks.
1: I have been pretty shocked to find out, you know, people that don't even speak English as their first language would relate to, you know, our dumb little song about pissing on the side of the highway. You realise even though you're on the other side of the planet, everybody's just got the same human experience. This is our new track, It's Not Even That Bad. Just about the kind of dismissive bullshit people give you when you tell them about your experiences.

crew from WA who are really creating their own destiny. Rat Salad is their name. It's Not Even That Bad is the name of that number. It absolutely rips, bursts out of the speakers. They are Unearth feature artists all this week. So if you want to learn more about them, tap over to the Unearth website. In before that, right here on Home and Hose, your home of Australian music, Charlie Pittman.

obsessed with the melody of this song, the storyline of this song. It captures the rush of meeting somebody who completely disarms you, the kind of connection that turns ordinary moments into obsessions you replay over and over and over again, which I'm sure we can relate to. I sure am. 0439757555, so much love pouring through for Charlie on that text line. Someone saying that they're loving this new era, Chu is amazing. Someone saying that Tol Gubba is the most insane British Aussie in this industry. He's truly one of the kindest people as well. Someone saying he puts it all out there for the world to hear and he's beyond proud of everything that Charlie's been doing. Charlie Pittman, the world is going to know his name. People singing this, the lyrics out actually on the text line as well, and someone else saying this is their song of the year already. Once again, it's Chu by Charlie Pittman. Such an honor spitting this one out for you on the national broadcaster. Okay.

Hey, my name's Anika. This is Triple J. Real shortly, we're going to be celebrating that new record from South Summit. And I've got that 10 out of 10 song from Greta Ray right around the corner. But right now, Kat and Kalmal want to take you back to 2012 with their cover of Clarity on Triple J.

That's the name of this one. It's Heartless. And that record, it's called Run It Back. It's out now. So run it up and run it back. Play it and get into it. Kat and Carmel in before that. Clarity taking you back to 2012 with a cover. That the text line is frothing 043975755. Someone's calling it Kat and Carmel's season. Other people saying that they can't get enough of this one. It's almost better than the original. I don't know. Hey, my name is Anika Luna. This is Home and Hosed on Triple J. I want to keep it moving because I've got some Matt Corby right around the corner. But to take us there, an artist who has been doing BVs for Matt Corby and also has been supporting him all around the country. Her name is Greta Ray. She's come out of a bit of a hiatus with this gorgeous number. It's Perfection. It's Swimming Crying.

crying all month long.

0: comes from that deluxe version of that debut record, Everything, Every Single Day. The Ryans featuring Matt Corby, an artist who was supported by this gorgeous Angel Greta Ray in Before That.
1: Swimming, crying, swimming, then crying.
0: Some of her most honest, vulnerable songwriting yet, as spoken by Greta herself. This one's all about the journey through grief, healing, and the complicated reality of learning to hold both at once. She really captures that, and the text line is feeling that on this Monday evening. 043975755. Adam in Eltham North saying, I've taken this song so close to my heart. It speaks directly to me so much that whenever I hear it, it's just pure poetry and perfection. Gav, Charlie and Ben also loving it, saying it went straight to the playlist. And other people just melting after listening to this one. It's called Swimming, Crying, playing out for you right now on Home and Hose with me. My name is Anika Luna. We've entered the second hour of our time together. I've got so much coming your way. So much. A lot of discovery coming your way. Artists that you might not be across yet, names you don't know. I cannot wait to bring you all this new Australian music. So let's settle into this hour right now with your Unearth High winner from last year. His name's Driz. This is Venton. Turn it up.

It's the Avalanches right there, teaming up with Jamie XX for that number that sounds like summer. It's called Every Single Weekend, blasting it in the studio here on Home and Host on Triple J. Drew's in before that with Venton, an artist who just today got announced as part of the Big Sound lineup for 2026. Hey, I'm going to tell you all about it in the next 15. I've got plenty more heat from Big Sound, where that came from in that time. So stick with me here on the program. My name is Anika Luna, and right now I want to bring you music from a local artist who's such an angel, such a talented singer-songwriter. Her name is Helena Zara, and she's entering a new era.

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1: Trophy Wife, our winners for Unearthed High 2026, and they are here with us right now. 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
5: Yeah. Keep my hand away from that violence. 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I just rather kill them with

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Too much shit with blood. I'm trying to get by. 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How to keep niggas in line. I'm better indulged. Only a human, I fall, but stick to the cause. 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

0: makers.
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0: Son of God, been trying to make these changes.
1: All day.
0: Hard and tough, I'm stuck into this labor.
1: Say what?
0: Son of keep on rising and it stays up.
2: It's Marley Jose, teaming up with Jahl. East Coast and West Coast forces in the world of hip hop from this very country. Absolute pros, masters at their craft. That one there, it's called Sun Rises, and it comes from an EP from Jahl called More Gas 2, spelled D-E-U-X. So if you want more from that legend, you know where to go. And before that, a huge return from Helena Zara. What did we think of Touch?
3: You said

such a sparkly number, such an upbeat pop number that really rebrands these kind of heavy, bitter feelings as super joyful. You can feel it. You can feel the euphoria, the catharsis. It's a song to blast and sing on, blast in your bedroom and sing into your hairbrush with. I'm so obsessed with it. Huge shout out to Helena Zara making a big return. Touch is the name of this one, spinning out on Triple J.

Hey, what's up? Happy Monday. My name is Anika Luna. I'm welcoming you into the world of Australian music, bringing you artists that you may know, but artists that you may not know. And in September of this year, there's a festival, a music industry gathering called Big Sound. It's basically 3 days full of nothing but Australian music. Over 100 artists play. There's lots of music industry stuff as well, talks and kind of those adjacent things. And it's just, above all, a really great opportunity to discover new Australian music. I go and I go back to back with catching as many artists as I can in 3 days. I think last year I saw over 50 artists or 60 artists or something crazy like that. It's just bang, bang, bang, bang, bang. Awesome, awesome, awesome. Today, Big Sound actually announced their lineup for 2026. Not only who's going to be playing, but more broadly, artists that you need to watch in the world of Australian music. So right now, I want to introduce you to two. We're going to be stopping in Nui in 2 songs' time for some punky, punky punk. But right now, it's Theodore with Alice on Triple J. I sat on your shoulder.

It's raucous, rowdy energy for your Monday evening, shaking you up to the core. Cat Piss is the name of that band. Coffin Nails is the name of that song. On 0439757555, a lot of love coming through from their hometown of Newcastle. People saying, Cat Piss, Newey represent, up the piss. Love those boys. Someone saying, my cat just pissed on the floor because he loved this so much. A lot of people making piss jokes and cat jokes on that text line. Keep the love raining in as well. And before that, we had a very different vibe. Theodore with Alice. What did we think? A song that came out a few years back, but I want to bring back into your rotation because Theodore and Cat Piss have just been announced today as playing Big Sound, which is the Southern Hemisphere's largest music industry gathering. It's 3 days full of nothing but Australian music. Over 100 acts play in 3 days. There's lots of music industry stuff, talks and seminars and those kinds of things. But at the end of the day, it's a really awesome opportunity to get behind Australian music, discover something new and work out kind of what's coming up, what's happening in all these scenes around the country. If you want more information, tap over to the Big Sound website. But I just wanted to put you on because they're two artists who I adore. Fell in love at first listen when I heard both of them, and I'm very excited to see them at that festival. Hey, let's keep it moving though. You're listening to Home and Hoes right now on Triple J. It's your home of Australian music. Anika is my name, and I'm taking you through it for your Monday evening. I want to bring you the whole spectrum of Australian music, bring you things like Cat Piss, Theodore, and right now these guys, they're called X and IV. This is their latest single. It's Arcade Lust. Windows down, volume up.

Gazelle playing out for you right now. Artist from Eora Nation, Sydney, who's described as Lebanese Prince. This is the latest. It's called Backpack, a song that's getting so much love on the text line 0439757555. Someone saying, oh my gosh, yes, this song. Someone else saying, okay, fire, Gazelle, the vibe. The vibe indeed. It's about a woman's love and how fierce it is. And you can feel that staunchness, but also that softness, which I think strikes the perfect balance in that tune. And before that, we heard from X and IV, this latest one since that EP, Broken Jams. This one here is called Arcade Lust. And this one is one of the faves. This is about X and IV. They're en route to a Euro summer. So if you two are en route to a Euro summer, well, see if your trip aligns with theirs and maybe you can catch some Australian music to bring you back home whilst you're away. Hey, my name is Anika Luna. Happy Monday. I hope this Australian music is meeting you where it's at for your Monday evening, getting rid of that Monday blues and taking you in through the nighttime. Such an honor to be sharing this space with you. I'm going to be taking it down real soon with some gorgeous folk also to meet you where you're at. But right now, it's time to get into a crew who have been getting texts from the very top of this show. They're a crew from Minjin Brizzy, and they're called Left Cassette. If you're a fan of the Wombats, Block Party, Catfish, and the Bottlemen, well, you're gonna love this crew. Big sing-alongs for Round Our Way.

An artist originally living in Boorloo, Perth, now has relocated to Nam, Melbourne. It's Julia Wallace right there with No Way Around You. It comes in celebration of an EP as well. It's called Forward, and it is a gorgeous combination of sounds, feelings, emotions. If you want to feel something, Julia holds your hand through that experience. So, so gorgeous, and huge ups to that angel of a singer-songwriter. In before that, a bit of a gear shift with Left Cassette. I'm going round our way. Round Our Way is the name of this one by that crew from Brisbane in Queensland. A song which on 0439757555, the text line is loving. Someone saying, what a tune. Round Our Way has to be their best song yet. Pairs well with some chicken and a can of Coke. Sarah and Brizzy saying, love, love, love this new Left Cassette. Such a vibe. Absolutely obsessed with this new one. It feels like home. This one is banging. It's so good. I've never blasted something so loud. And people really curious to see what they do next.

Round our way here in it on Home and Hosed on Triple J with me. My name is Anika Luna with you for the next just over 20 minutes and so grateful to be with you in this space. I've got so much that I want to squeeze in. So let's keep it moving. Right now, I want to bring you a proud True Wu Wei woman from Luchawita, Tasmania. Her name is Denny. This one here is a song all about identity, survival, and pride. It's called Out Here on Triple J. Turn it up.

0: playing out for you right now on Home and Hosed on Triple J. She just played a show in her hometown, WA, and you can catch that footage and all that content online on her socials. Wishbone is the name of that new one from her. And before that, Denny with Out Here, What Did We Think?
1: So I've been out here trying to learn from all my mistakes. Drop it, then pick it up, elevate.
0: Something that I love about Denny is you feel every single thing she's feeling. She pours her heart, her soul, everything into her music, and you feel that, you hear it. This one here, it's called Out Here. It draws on the resilience of Tasmanian Aboriginal people forcibly removed to the Bass Strait Islands. At the essence of this song, it's a statement about identity, survival, pride. Denny's described this one as a song asking the question, is my identity nothing but an act of protest? So it's more than what meets the ear. It's playing out for you right now on the national broadcaster. And Denny's been hinting at a debut record, at an album. So watch this space if you connected with this one.

0: on, then definitely recommend following the journey, following the story. Anika Luna is my name, with you, bringing you the full spectrum of Australian music here on the program. Very shortly, I've got a very exciting album announce that's coming your way in 2 songs' time. But to take us there, let's get into this.
1: I'll say sorry, but I'm not taking off my glasses.
0: Yeah, is that familiar? If it is, well, you're listening to Corey Worthington right now, an artist called 22 Mackie, who is inspired by the likes of Nina Durachi, Jane Remover, and Porter Robertson. So if those kinds of artists are in your wheelhouse, well, you're going to love this rising force in the electronic scene. Come through on that text line 0439757555. 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

It's Ivorous right now. This one here is Raincoat. Playing out for you on the National Broadcaster on Triple J. An artist who's just put out a new song called Make You Blush.

the song that I was meant to play out and announce the debut record. It's going to be out on September 4th. It's called Pour My Heart Out. The song Make You Blush has just been released, but I accidentally played the wrong damn song here on Triple J. That's live radio for you. Anika is my name. You're locked into Home and Hose, your home of Australian music. Stick with me, 7 to 9pm. I'm going to play out that new one, Make You Blush, throughout this week. In before that, though, 22 Mackie, Corey Worthington, a song which uses the story of Corey Worthington as a metaphor for hiding vulnerability. It's by an emerging force in the local scene, Nam Melbourne, and one I'm keeping my eye on. I've heard a lot of hype for this, about this artist, and he is living up to the hype, if I say so myself. I want to keep it rolling because Noah DaCosta is coming through so soon for his debut on Soul Control. So text in if you're pumped, if you're hyped for Noah. Let's bring you some stuff you might know. Kobe D, Aim for the Stars, take it away. Oh.

Rage Flower playing out for you right now. Control is the name of this one on Home and Hose on Triple J. Bit of Kobe D in before that with Aim for the Stars. And hey, I'm getting out of here. My name is Anika Luna. Lock in tomorrow night from 7 p.m. where we've got a first play here on Home and Hose from Sunbleat. I'm still here standing. I'm also going to be joined by

And I got plenty more Australian music where that came from. So lock in 7 to 9 p.m. Monday through Thursday. It's an honor being with you. Hey, Noah DaCosta after this, filling in for Tanya Bunter here on Soul Control. You are in very, very safe hands. And pour so much love on that text line, 0439757555. Come through. Hey, I want to leave you with one more song to take you out and launch you into Soul Control, launch you into your Monday evening. This is Clover, an artist from Brizzy. It's called Closer. And it's happening on Triple J.

0: Saying I love you to someone can be such a huge deal. 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
4: What's going on, my friend? My name is Noah DaCosta, and as you could probably tell, I'm not Tanya Bunter. But don't go away, please, because I've got a great show for you. I'm really glad to be here on Soul Control and Triple J. I'm going to be in the driver's seat for the next 2 weeks. And the main thing you're going to know about me is that I love all things soul. And tonight you're going to be hearing some Bryson. You're going to be hearing some Boy Soda. But this first track I want to start with is one of my all-time favorites. It only made sense to start the beginning with my beginning. And that was Remy and Sampa the Great with For Good. One of the songs that really ushered me into this whole Australian music, soul, hip-hop scene. My name is Noah DaCosta, and you're listening to Soul Control on Triple J. We'll be back very soon. Don't go anywhere.

That was Gina with You've Outdone Yourself Today from their incredible album, The Pleasure Is Yours. That came out earlier this year, and that consists of Liv and Kareem Riggins. They've been really killing it in the jazz, neo-soul era recently. Both fantastic artists, and this link-up has been amazing. You're listening to Soul Control on Triple J. My name is Noah DaCosta, and I want to tell you a little bit about the song I played beforehand, and that was For Good by Remy and Sanford the Great. Now, if you notice from my accent, I don't have an Australian one, at least mostly. You know, I've been here for a long time now, 14 years. And it was 2017 where I first entered into the kind of Melbourne creative scene, the music scene. And that song, For Good, was one of the ones that really opened my eyes to what was happening. And so it was one of those moments where, you know, you know in a movie where your eyes dilate when they, I don't know, when they see something they love or they're under some sort of effect. It was one of those moments. And it was artists like Remy, Sanford the Great, Kait that really ushered me into this incredible, incredible soul, R&B, hip-hop, music, creative scene. And it's kind of been what I've been obsessed with ever since. You know, I feel that even though I'm both a UK and an Australian citizen now, I feel like I really am made in Australia. And it's because of songs like For Good by Remy and albums like Divas and Demons that have really brought me to this point. I could go on all day about Remy and the scene here, but instead of talking about it, let me let you play a little few more songs. The next song coming up is Chippy by Aya Nakamura. She's from France, featuring the incredible Skepta from my homeland. And the song is called Chippy. You're listening to Soul Control on Triple J. We'll be back with some more music soon. Stop. Je m'appelle.

You just heard Cotton by Vince Staples and Talk on the Hill by Willow. Absolutely love that track. And I think when it comes to Willow, I feel like she's one of those artists that is doing nepotism the right way. And I say that with no judgment or shade. I just think that, man, like that's I love how she's exploring. My name is Noah DaCosta. And as you can tell, I'm filling in for Tanya this week and the next as well. It's a real honor to be here. I really, really love this music, this scene, love what Tanya does. And it's exciting to kind of bring my taste and my spin to it. This is something that I'm truly, truly obsessed with. I mean, part of why I love this scene so much is because I feel like it really welcomes me with open arms. And since it's kind of led me to doing a lot of media journalism outside of this, I mean, I love doing interviews. I've been doing radio for the past 5 years. I don't know, it's just one of those spaces where it's like you kind of walk into a space and a scene and you kind of look at it with these glowing eyes. You kind of imagine that there are these gates and gatekeepers. And then you enter into it as a fan, as an enthusiast, and you realize that it's just a bunch of other fans and enthusiasts. And I feel like, you know, I'm super excited to be here on Triple J today. I mean, I'm a real nerd about this stuff. And I've always loved the conversation and the curation around the music and culture. And to be here at Triple J, which is the highest level of that here, has been holding it down for decades now. I mean, it's an honor to finally be here. I mean, this is the kind of thing that it's like when you're a nerd, you want to go to the best university, you know what I'm saying? And I feel like I made it. I made it here today. And not only have I made it, but I'm planning to get an A on this assignment. I'm planning to get an A on this grade. And so with that, I'm going to try and bring more A grade tracks. I hope you like that pun because there are more coming. We've got The Living by Labyrinth coming up next. My name is Noah DaCosta and you're listening to Soul Control on Triple J.

Now you're listening to Soul Control on Triple J. My name is Noah Da Costa, and I hope you've been enjoying the track so far. I also played While You Were Sleeping with Anastasia and Ravina. That's one of those songs that makes my eyes tingle every time I hear it. And A Thousand Degrees by the Florida artist Flozig. And I gotta say, man, like Florida, they got some good things going on over there. If you've been in the R&B space, then some names you might have been hearing starting to bubble up are names like Isaiah Falls or maybe Gabriel Jacoby. And Flozig is one of those names that I'm telling you now, invest your stocks because he's about to be big. And this song is his latest. It's really, really great. But another song I loved in this one was The Living by Labyrinth. This album, Cosmic Opera Act 2, is absolutely incredible. I just finished the third season of Euphoria. It was decent. I don't want to spoil anything. I think it ended well. Not quite the same way the first two seasons were. And part of why it wasn't the same, despite being a good season of TV, was because Labyrinth wasn't there. But I'm glad that he spent his time making this incredible album. It dropped at the end of May, and it's just brilliant. I mean, Labyrinth is one of those guys that I think is only going to ascend higher and higher the more he goes. He's really one of those fine artists in this genre. My name is Noah Da Costa, and if you're just joining us, I'm filling in for Tanya Bunter for the next 2 weeks. And so I did my best to pull together some of the best songs, both recently and just from across the globe, locally, internationally, new and old. And we've got a really good batch of tracks up next. But for now, stay locked into Soul Control on Triple J.

You're on Triple J right now and you're listening to Soul Control with not Tanya Bunter, but Noah Da Costa. And I'm just trying to play the best tracks I can. And the last batch of tracks you just heard was Room of Smiles featuring Umair and Dane Jordan by Benny X from his EP Loading last year. Love that track. Drop the Low by Bryson Tiller, who just announced a tour. And Last Chance by Tendai, from New Zealand originally, but based in Perth. And I got to say, something's in the water with Perth, man. They are making some amazing music out there. So shout out Tendai. But a little bit on Bryson Tiller, man. I'm really excited to see him again. Live, he was really, really great. But what was really exciting is the fact that I actually got to interview him at Sold Out when he came. This was in 2024. And the interview consisted of me playing Super Smash Bros. With him. I brought my Switch. I'm Sonic. He was Kirby. And he beat me. He beat me. I was talking a big game because the thing is, he's kind of a shy guy, right? And so going into it, I knew that he probably didn't want to have a conversation, but I know he loves games. You follow him on Instagram, this guy is a nerd, and I mean that in the best way. And I'm also a nerd, so I was like, you know what? I'm bringing the Switch. And you know what? I'm going to leave saying I beat Bryson Tiller. I did not beat Bryson Tiller at all. He whooped me. He's serious about it. He was literally wearing a diamond Kirby chain, so I should have known what I was in for. Hopefully I get the chance to play him again. I don't know how I'll get in, but if I flash that Switch, hopefully he'll let me through those gates. We'll see. We'll see. I can get my chance for redemption. Next up is Raven Lanae on Triple J.

You just heard elements from Boy Soda from the deluxe version of his incredible album Soul Star. Savior by Elmeen, produced by Sampha, really loving that track, and Handle by Raven Lanae, her latest single. Love Raven Lanae, she's not dropped a bad song yet. 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It has one of my favorite artists, an absolute classic, and someone who I really think embodies taking time, detail, key curation. He's an artist that I try to embody his methodology in how I put together music, how I create things in the day-to-day. Honestly, kind of how I approach art and creativity as a whole. You're listening to Soul Control. I'm Noah DaCosta. This is Triple J. And we'll check back soon.

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1: Here for another round of Lack Aversion this Friday, it's Pacific Avenue. The Gerringong Boys put their groove on when they stepped into the studio in 2023. And now they're back again to put their spin on an original and a cover. 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

hope you're enjoying your evening so far. I've been enjoying mine. My name is Noah DaCosta, and you're listening to Soul Control on Triple J. The songs you just heard was Sweet Talk by Nomi, the South Carolina artist. Loving that track. When I say it's sticky, oh my gosh. That Neptunes-inspired production is really, really great. The song you heard at the top of that was Struggle by Kasowa by the Nam-based Owelo Dreamhouse from their self-titled album. Really fantastic, Afro-psychedelic, kind of high life album. Really, really great. And the song in the middle, I played one of my favorite artists ever, the great D'Angelo with his song Great Day in the Morning / Booty from his album Voodoo. Man, I was so devastated when I heard the news about D'Angelo earlier this year. Genuinely one of my favorite artists of all time. And as sad and heartbreaking as his death was and is, it was a real blessing to kind of go back into his discography and kind of pour deeply, not just in back into the music and rediscovering old favorites and finding new favorites within music you already knew, but just learning more about the man and how he approached his music. I mean, the fact that over his 20 plus year career, he only dropped 3 albums, but those albums were essentially perfect. I mean, really speaks to how he went about it. He really took his time. I mean, from Voodoo to Black Messiah was like 14 years, something like that, give or take a year or two. My math is not the strong suit. I look forward to just hearing more of his influences, because I mean, he's birthed so many artists in his right. You're listening to Triple J. This is Soul Control. My name is Noah DaCosta. We're going to be back with some more music, so stay tuned.

0: You're listening to Soul Control on Triple J. My name is Noah DaCosta, and I am a massive K1 fan. Girl, I want you to I feel like she just hasn't missed since she came onto the scene. Everything she's made has just been, I don't know, she's sprinkling something in there. I don't know if I can make the reference I can make on air, but it's the music is addictive, I'll just say that. She actually came through to Triple J recently. The incredible A-Girl had a conversation with her, and we're going to play a little snippet of that before we get back to some more music.
1: And I need to touch on your drummer and your bass player.
2: Yeah.
1: Shout out to them, man. Yeah. Who are they? Like, crazy, did you bring them from home? Do you usually tour with them?
2: So Darius is from New York originally, isn't he? Yeah, he's from New York. He's the drummer. And Levi is my bass guy. He's from the UK.
1: Yeah.
2: Levi's pretty much been with me since the beginning of me, like, doing live shows.
1: Sick.
2: He's great. He's incredible. He's also my musical director.
0: You can listen to the full conversation on the Triple J website or app. But in the meantime, I'm Noah DaCosta. 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

0: I just personally believe that all men cheat. They're all dogs, so he's gonna do it eventually. I just wanna be on top of it before it happens.
1: And then what?
0: And then leave. Because that's what he's gonna
1: do. So aren't you setting yourself up for a certain failure? You're gonna get with the guy too soon, and that's part of the problem. You jump too, so you're 25. All men cheat. You don't know nothing at 25. All men don't cheat. The two you picked it.
2: Spin this round.

0: 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Who's healing the healer? I say no one for the record.
1: Don't play me now.
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That was Provide by Sunny Colon and Self Love by Kadeem and Sampa the Great. Kadeem's a UK producer and Sampa the Great, of course, being one of my favorite Australian exports. Although, of course, she also, of course, reps Zambia. We can never forget that. And I got to see her live, actually. She performed a song alongside the great Sheon Kuti, who is the son of Fela Kuti, who's one of the kind of greatest voices in African music. And it was a really, really great show. Sampa only came on for the one song, and she did great, but the whole show was super energetic. We've got some more music coming for you on Triple J. This is Soul Control, and I'm Nonda Costa.

you if I love myself. I know love is abundance, why deny myself? I was lost in the sauce and then I found myself. I was hating, no remorse, that's just how I felt. I love money, I hate working this damn job. I love life, I hate when niggas wait.

confused, afflicted attitudes, restricted by the truth. I mean, what I know right now, I wish you knew. This type of admiration is blasphemous at the root. Yeah, Chronicles of the Cool, the wise man knows himself to be a fool.

That was Confused Admiration by Nyota Parker and Jay Jody alongside A. Reese, and of course Only Love by Ezra Collective and Pa Selu. My name is Noda Costa. 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If you want to hear more of your tracks, your selections, please text into 0439 757 555. If you have feedback, recommendations, or you just want to say hi, come in and do so. This show is our show. It's not a dictatorship. I want to know what you guys are listening to. I want to play your tracks. And I'm going to be here for another week while I take over for Tanya Bunter, who's, I think, enjoying the sun somewhere. But for now, we've got some more music coming up. This next one is Mad Mad World by Nam-based artist Ciala.

That was by Natanya. Natanya's actually been really killing it in the pop space, but this is one of the songs she dropped before she fully leaned into more of the pop blend. I love that song. My name is Noda Costa, and you're listening to Soul Control on Triple J. And if you're joining us, thank you. I'm actually running out of time. I'm going to be back next week, but for the last part of this show, I was going to make sure I give you as many bangers as possible. And this next one is an amazing track from the UK. It's Personal, featuring Pop Can by Nia Smith. Oi, oi.

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1: Our darling Holly Hebe is making the rounds for her latest EP, Mood Ring. 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And now it's her time to shine. Her glittery shows kick off in Eora, Sydney in late July and wrap up in Nam, Melbourne on August 8th. So get around it.
0: You can check out more Aussie gigs on Triple J socials.

That was 21 Questions by Dean Brady and Ruby Jackson. Dean Brady being from Brisbane and Ruby Jackson being from Sydney, two incredible artists from Dean's album, Dean's Home, which came out last year. Really, really great. And then Don't Break a Heart from Flo, the UK Destiny's Child. I don't mean that in a diminishing way. I just mean that to say that they're hitting those notes in the best way. And they've got an album coming out soon. My name is Noda Costa, and you're listening to Soul Control on Triple J, and I hope you've been enjoying the show so far. It's been really amazing to be here. We've got some more tracks to come. There's so many events happening, man. I mean, last year, I was outside like it was summer, and I feel like everybody should get outside like it's summer in the winter. That's the only way you fight the seasonal depression. And is it egregious? Perhaps, but just layer up and get out there, man, because I don't know, I've got a few events coming up this week that I can't wait to get to. And it's the World Cup, so there's no excuse. Anyway, I don't want to berate you. I want to give you some good songs. This next song is Find Me by Dahi, Moses Sumney, and Mez. This is Soul Control on Triple J.

Club. And this is kind of one of those moments where I can't believe this is my real life. My name is Noda Costa, and I'm here on Triple J right now at Soul Control. And it's a real trip, man. I seriously love this music so much. I love talking about music. I love talking to artists. I love just being around the culture of it. And to be here today has been an absolute joy. It's a real honor to sit here in the driver's seat while Tanya Banta is away and try and do justice by the amazing work she does. And because you guys are getting to know me on this show, I'll be here next week. I wanted to make sure the last song was something that is near and dear to my heart. This artist, Jalen Gonda, is an amazing guy. He's from DC, I believe, originally, and he was here recently. And he does really classic traditional soul. But why I picked this song is because he's got this song on his latest album called Mr. Train Conductor. Now, outside of music, outside of creativity, one of my passions is trains. And so when you combine trains and soul, there's no way that track is not going to end up on this station right here. If you're listening and you're like, what is this guy talking about? Just listen to the song and you'll have trust in me again. But until then, I've been Noda Costa on Soul Control, and I'll see you next time on Triple J.

Holly Hebe with Crying Your Eyes Out. You're here on Late Nights. It's Triple J. Sam Lane is my name. I'll be hanging out with you in the wee hours, whatever you're doing. Text me 0439-757-555. Maybe reading a book, having a tea. I've got a ginger beer. It's what I'm rocking with. Fueling for radio is very important. We are elite athletes, so it's important for us to stay hydrated and properly fueled. It's like the Tour de France out here. Let's start with Malcolm Todd. He was recently in the Leica Version Studios and performed this song live. This is the studio version, though. I've got one specially picked for you from me coming up very soon as well. So don't go anywhere. You're on Triple J.

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1: Trophy Wife, our winners for Unearthed High 2026, and they are here with us right now. 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

It's Late Nights, Triple J, Sam Lane with you here. Under me right now, the end of a song called Messengers by a band called Kooi. That is the title track from their record. They released it in February this year. A project between Mark Chester Harding and Curly Saunders, proud Gunai woman. And they met on Jack River's Like a Virgin. If you watch that video on the Triple J YouTube, you can see them both in the band. Curly's in the on the vocals, and I believe Mark's playing bass. Correct me if I'm wrong, I'll go check the video. And then they started collaborating and came up with this beautiful record. It's part art project, part poetry project, but it resulted in a beautiful record. You can find all the other songs on the Triple J app, ABC Listen app, or the track list there. I've got one from feature album from Olivia Rodrigo right around the corner, so don't go anywhere. Let's listen to one from Julia Wolf, Triple J.

Rodrigo, our feature album on Triple J. So I guess

New from Olivia Rodrigo. Honeybee from her record, You Seem Pretty Sad for a Girl So In Love. It's our feature album all this week on Triple J. You're listening to Late Nights with me, Sam Lane. I'm here for the next few hours, keeping you company on this Monday evening. You can text me at any time, 0439 757 555. Let me know what you're doing, what you're having as your Monday evening beverage. I am still on the ginger beer. It's going okay. It's got one of those bottle caps you can't exactly put back on, so I'm worried. I've had to put it in the corner so I don't spill it on any of the electronics. So I'm walking around the studio, periodically taking drinks breaks. Because once again, I am an athlete. Sarah Blasco, this one, was number 28 in the Hottest 100 2009 and won the J Award from the album. It was on As Day Follows Night was the record, and the song is We Won't Run. Triple J.

HPRC with Oasis here on Triple J. It's Late Nights with me, Sam Lane. And before that, you had the new one from Role Model, High Hopes 3000. Getting a bit of a glam rock vibe from that one. I don't know, shades of T-Rex in there. You can find all the songs I played on the Triple J app if you're looking for them. And get in touch, 0439-757-555. Let me know what you're doing on this Monday. Let's play the new one from Becca Hatch. This one is called Daylight Robbery. Don't go anywhere. Got the new Egoism track as well.

This is a band from London. They're called Thread. It's with two D's at the end. The song you can hear under me right now is called Funny Girl, from their first, I guess, EP. It's Lovely, Come On In was its name. Great record I discovered last year. Reminds me of early XX, or the XX, with, they do have the kind of dual male female vocalist going on some of the tracks. Very atmospheric, very pretty music. You're hearing it all here on Late Nights. Triple J, Sam Lane with you until the wee hours, whatever you're doing, whatever you're drinking. I might go make myself a tea. That's a great idea. I had a ginger beer. We're all following on Sam's journey with various beverages. I'm going to say it. I don't think ginger beer is a good late night drink. I always try a different one. And my favorite I've had is I got an iced rooibos tea. That was very good. Ginger beer, I don't know, a little too maybe sugary, aggressive for this time of evening. Sound off in the comments below. 0439 757 555. Here's one from Two Charm. It's called Invisible Wings. And I've got the new one from Georgia Smith up next. Triple J.

Do from Georgia Smith. Just like doing it on UK radio, they just cut the audio and they speak over it. But you're on Triple J, it's Late Nights with me, Sam Lane. I'm kind of doing this because I saw a really funny sketch about UK radio. It was on SNL UK and they had Riz Ahmed on and they were talking about how whenever UK radio DJs play that type of music, UK garage-esque stuff, they always keep it running and just fade it down and they talk over it. And they had Riz Ahmed on playing a doctor and he was trying to give advice about getting your prostate checked and they couldn't let him get the message through until he started rapping and then they were just like ad-libbing over it. But the whole time, they had the garage beat playing. That's how they do it. I have a special spot in my heart. I've once, there's a lot of crazy stuff out there. There's even, I once listened to a special where halfway through the host just started doing the same thing, but for his favorite classical music, but doing it in like a UK radio style. It was hilarious. But all right, I'm getting ahead of myself. We've got a lot to look forward to this hour. I've got music from Tyler and Zara Larsson, their collaboration. A lovely like a version from Olivia Dean, but let's get started with this new one from Maisie Peters. Friend of the station, I'd say. Her and Conchetta. Triple J.

0: don't want to mess with it too much. But
1: nothing, needs to change.
0: Yeah.
1: It's already a perfect song.
0: Yeah.
1: Thought it would happen.
0: Yeah.
1: So I didn't even have the expectation.
0: That's so cool. That's so cool.
1: I feel very lucky to have been asked.
0: Yeah.
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At the top, you had Maisie Peters with Questions. Then it was Dom Dolla with Dreamin' featuring Daya. That was number 16 in last year's Hottest 100. Then you heard from the 2025 Unearthed High Indigenous Initiative winner, Kyla Bell, with myself, the most recent one, Tula, who was announced very recently. The Unearthed High experience for 2026 just closed. And right there, this is Lorelei with I'm All Effed Up. Sam Lane with you here. It's Late Nights on Triple J. Darcy texted us on 0439-757-555. Up being a night owl, taking down artworks and hanging out with you. Hope you're having a great Monday. Oh, thank you, Darcy. Hope you're having a great Monday. I was doing some hanging of pictures recently. I decided to make a strange Australiana corner of my room just when you opened the door, because in one Christmas I got... This was like a gag gift in our White Elephant, which is a game we play at Christmas. A framed photo of Bob Catter. and the same thing, my uncle got me a decorative plate with Greg Chappell. It has a photo of him hitting the ball for six on the Adelaide Oval. It's like hand-drawn. It has all his stats on the back. It's like part of a series he got at an op shop. So I hung up those two. Next to it, I put my pocket constitution, because who doesn't have a pocket constitution? Am I right? So I have this like very 1970s Australiana thing that it could weird some people out when they come into my room. I don't know. I like my Greg Chappell plate. That's all I'll say. Prosper and Clooney right here with Free Your Mind. Triple J.

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1: Get ready to roll on out, because Dice are on for a huge tour into the spring season. They're taking on a whopping 19 dates across the country, with their last stop being a monster hometown show in Dunsborough, WA. So round up your mates and shake off the winter remnants from early August to September 12.
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Triple J. That was Olivia Dean's cover of Clairo, Sexy to Someone. The Rubens before that, and then Tyler, where She Did It Again, and I'm calling her out, ISM man, calling Tyler out, anti-World Cup language. She said, and I quote, "We are not a team. This is not FIFA." Now, Tyler, in the middle of the World Cup, in the middle, we just started the World Cup. You performed with Future at one of the opening ceremonies in LA, and you have the audacity to have a song where you say, where you engage in anti-football language. Wow. Wow. I don't know. I might have to reconsider my position on Tyler. And I'm just saying, South Africa, where she is from, did lose. So maybe, is there a connection? It's my conspiracy theory. 0439-757-555. Maybe you're staying up to watch the World Cup. It's on in a little bit. I don't know. I might watch it on my way home. Get out of here. Put on the old football. Drift off to Dreamland. Pretty good. Football commentary is always very. If you got a British guy, dulcet tones, unreal. All right, let's play some music. This one from Headwreck. They're one of our Unearthed Forecast Artists 2026. Tip for a breakout season to continue the football parlance. And I've got one from Eka Vandal up next. So don't go anywhere. I've been in the mood today. Are you

Triple J Late Nights with me, Sam Lane. Right there was 3% and Sarah Wolf with Running Through My Head sampling Tattoo's song. I mean, it's a big tattoo summer, I guess. Tattoo season, I guess. Teen Jesus also covered that song as featured most recently in Heated Rivalry. There's just, I don't know, I guess something about it. Time of the season. In before that, Eka Vandal, Vertical Worlds was the song you heard from her new record, Looking for People to Unfollow, was our feature album a few weeks ago. And at the top, Head Wreck. Find those all on the Triple J app. Oof. All right. This next artist is touring for us. So if you want to see him, just announce the old Rolling Sets lineup, which is coming end of the year, November 28 and December 5. It's, of course, the Ryans. And this is their new one with Matt Corby called How to Breathe. We'll be spinning some new Overmono pretty soon if you're a fan of them. Just the British lads, two brothers hanging out, making techno. Triple J.

You're here on Triple J. That was Over Mono with Even Angels Ghost. My name is Sam Lane. I'm a big fan of Over Mono. I like that they're brothers making music. I think that's really fun. And they have a new record out called Pure, or coming out soon, called Pure Devotion. And I don't know. It's more of what I enjoyed from their Boiler Room set, flipping interesting vocals. I don't know. Just that brotherly chemistry just seems to produce kind of electronic music heaven for me. I really don't know what it is, because there are like a lot of similar UK-based bands, but there's just something in particular about the type of vocals they choose, the samples they manipulate. I really like their drum work. It's really gritty and grabby to me. And I'm just really excited for the new record. It's called Pure Devotion. It's out soon, coming out 7 August. So a little bit, but that's only, what's 2 months? Let's play more electronic music from Australia, though. Fisher and Tones and I are teaming up for this one called Favour, and I got one from Spacey Jane right up next. Triple J.

Exit Wounds is the new EP from Spacey Jane, and that song was called I Never See Her. You're on Triple J, it's Late Nights with me, Sam Lane, into the final hour of the program. Still plenty more music to play for you. Take us back to Soul Control, which was the program before this. Noah closed on a song from Jalen and Gonda, who was in Australia for a string of festivals and some shows. I saw him at Golden Plains, absolutely unreal. And when he came out, he said, guys, Devorah was so good. Devorah is so good. And I want to play you a song by Devorah in a little bit. So stay on the line. She's brilliant. It's high art. Start with Jacquetine.

0: Introducing the winner of Unearthed High 2026, Newcastle three-piece trophy wife. What would you say to me? What would you Their mix of Indian post-punk is full of urgency, angular instruments and layered lyrics that really stick with you. We sent Conchetta and Luca up to Nui for the big reveal, and the response was priceless.
1: You've just won!
2: This is pretty surreal. I don't think we can really believe it.
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0: Now, they'll sit down with Genesis Owusu for a special one-off songwriting session. A huge congrats to Trophy Wife, Unearthed High's top of the class for 2026.
4: They are just the most deserving kids. 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
0: Hear their award-winning tunes, see the full surprise and get to know Trophy Wife on the Unearthed website.

Juice Webster's returned with this one. It's called Kissing. One of my favourite Australian artists. The intimacy of folk, but there's this kind of darker undercurrent which always draws me in. You're with me, Sam Lane. It's Triple J. Late Nights is the show. You can find all the songs I played on the Triple J app, ABC Listen app. For your convenience, had Devora and B-Wise in before there with Everything is Corny. I just love Devora. I've told this story before on air, but one time I saw her while the Sydney Metro was being made. This is relevant because her and her band came on the stage dressed in full high-vis and did the whole show pretending they were Metro workers on their lunch break. And between every song, she'd be like, wow, this Metro is going to take ages to finish. It was high art. It was performance art. She's so funny, so great live. If you have the chance to see her, do it. She's just a hoot. She is just so much energy. We'll never get tired of seeing Devora. Let's play more music. Lude is touring for us right now. He's in the middle of his tour for Triple J. We're co-signing, so head to the Triple J website if you'd like to catch him. I'm going to play you one called Never Adds Up, but stick around. I've got a live one from Amel and the Sniffers coming very soon. Triple J.

cancel me like I ain't the number one G. Cancel me like you don't like dance on me. Quickly they forget how you change on all these lights. You flash on all these lights and you saving these kids' life. And they hate you cause you're right. Give me hell, then she take a turn to fire in the pitchfork, bitch.

Am on the Sniffers with Security, recorded live at Splendor in the Grass 2022. And before that, you had Denzel Curry, Black Balloons. Oh my God, that record Taboo. I remember when he dropped it, it felt like a real kind of coming of age for him after Ultimate, the kind of quote-unquote one-hit wonder. This was him branching out. Really beautiful record. And at the top, Lude with Never Adds Up featuring Inez. You heard those all here on Triple J. Late nights with me, Sam Lane. About half an hour left in the program. Hope you well. You can get in touch anytime on 0439-757-555. This next artist, her best friend was recently in the Like a Virgin studio, Audrey Herbert, who's best friends with Gracie Abrams, whose record, Daughter from Hell, is coming out very soon. And I think this is going to emotionally wreck a lot of people. It's about repairing our relationships with our mothers. That's going to hit hard. That's going to hit very hard. And this is the first song from it, Hit the Wall.

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Colt Schotter and Jords and Fortune are all touring around the country right now, and it's looking absolutely crazy. Look them up online. Music director Claire Mooney was there, and she said that it was absolutely unreal. It's viewing it from the outside, it's as close as we've gotten to like the, you know, 2016 to 2018 SoundCloud rap era, where there was just this insane amount of bubbling hype online. This is the same thing, but I guess via Instagram Reels. You're here on Triple J, Sam Lane with you. You can find all the songs I played on the Triple J app. Got a little bit more to go before I get out of here, but I still have more music to play you. Stick around because I've got the new Charlie XCX Spring Summer 26 to play. And I get to pick something fun, I reckon. Why not? Why not? Here's Lottie McLeod with her song Sunburnt out of Bris Vegas. Triple J.

on my fitted hat, it's not Gorilla Pack. And then the NZ pops off, parties get locked off, barrels are locked, stock cruising in the drop top. I got a point to prove, that's for real. Changed how we do it when platinum with

For the last time tonight, Sam Lane with you here. It's late nights, Triple J at the top. Lottie McLeod, me and Brisbane, then we hopped over to Europe. Well, AJ Tracy with a little more love, and then Charlie XCX's new one, Spring Summer 26, and then just there, across the ditch in Ireland, Galway to be specific, you heard from Maria Somerville, famed NTS radio host. She hosts the Early Bird Show. This is for the, well, we're on the night owls now, but nonetheless, beautiful nighttime music. Her record, Luster, beautiful dream pop sort of number. That one was called Garden. It's time for me to get out of here, have a great sleep, watch some World Cup. I know I will be. Let's close out with a favorite of mine, Genesis Owusu, his song Stampede. Catch you later.

0: July 2026, and they are here with us right now. So obviously, yes, the prize is amazing. Plus, there's all the glory and the memories. But there was one other thing that you guys were quite excited about that was coming your way if you had won.
1: Oh, you can't see it on the radio, but we've got sticky date pudding in the studio. Neve's mum said that, oh, if you guys win, I'll make you guys some sticky date pudding. So I was like, okay, well, mission on. And now, here it is.
0: And then am I right in saying the teacher who was wearing the trophy wife shirt is also going to make you a sticky date pudding?
1: My drama teacher has sticky date pudding for me at school as well. So this could be a triple header.
2: Yeah, this is
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0: don't want to mess with it too much. But
1: nothing, like, nothing needs to change.
0: Yeah.
1: It's already a perfect song.
0: Yeah.
1: Thought it would happen.
0: Yeah.
1: So I didn't even have the expectation.
0: It's so cool. It's so cool.
1: I feel very lucky to have been asked.
0: Yeah.
2: Like a Version with the Tullamarines. 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

0: All around Australia, this is Triple J.
1: Yeah, you already know how it go. People would if they could, but even if they could, that shit

0: Percy Wife. Their mix of Indian post-punk is full of urgency, angular instruments and layered lyrics that really stick with you. We sent Conchetta and Luca up to Nui for the big reveal and the response was priceless.
1: You've just won!
2: This is pretty surreal. I don't think we can really believe it.
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0: Now, they'll sit down with Genesis Owusu for a special one-off songwriting session. A huge congrats to Trophy Wife, Unearthed High's top of the class for 2026.
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1: Trophy Wife, our winners for Unearthed High 2026, and they are here with us right now. So obviously, yes, the prize is amazing, plus there's all the glory and the memories, but there was one other thing that you guys were quite excited about that was coming your way if you had won.
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1: Olivia Rodrigo is back with her highly anticipated album, You Seem Pretty Sad for a Girl So In Love.

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1: Trophy Wife, our winners for Unearthed High 2026, and they are here with us right now. So obviously, yes, the prize is amazing, plus there's all the glory and the memories, but there was one other thing that you guys were quite excited about that was coming your way if you had won.
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0: Neve's mum said that, oh, if you guys win, I'll make you guys some sticky date pudding. 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
1: And then, am I right in saying, the teacher who was wearing the Trophy Wife shirt is also going to make you a sticky date pudding?
0: My drama teacher has sticky date pudding for me at school as well. 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
1: Y'all niggas don't got no money, can't tell by the way that you beef on that end of the day. 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
1: Here for another round of Lack Aversion this Friday, it's Pacific Avenue. The Gerringong boys put their groove on when they stepped into the studio in 2023. And now they're back again to put their spin on an original and a cover. 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

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I don't watch them youths, I don't beef with a gang, but they set people I wanna see get blamed. 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

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Posted up with my dog at yard. 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When I was broke, heart cold like December. But now I'm up, my step got a springin'.

0: morning, John James with Triple J News. US President Donald Trump says the framework deal to end the war with Iran will be published pretty soon, claiming Tehran has agreed to never have a nuclear weapon. Catherine Diss has the latest.
1: The G7 summit in the French resort town of Evian-le-Bain got underway with the arrival of the US President Donald Trump. Within his grasp, the framework of a deal with Iran to end the war. The progress has been welcomed by European leaders, will be quizzing him on how the deal will be implemented as the summit goes on. Sitting down with his French counterpart, Emmanuel Macron, Mr. Trump said the deal means Tehran will never have a nuclear weapon.
2: They fully agreed to that with strong policing powers and they won't have a nuclear weapon.
1: The agreement is set to be formally signed on Friday in Geneva, but the president hasn't committed to going.
0: Back at home, the federal government is standing by its two-day Senate inquiry to probe major tax changes, including the shake-up to the capital gains tax discount. Hearings for the inquiry began yesterday, but the opposition has argued 2 days is not enough time. Employment Minister Amanda Rishworth has defended the process, telling Channel 9 that anyone could have made a submission.
3: There has already been a Senate inquiry into the 50% capital gains, and overwhelming the evidence was presented to that the system needed to change.
0: 35-year-old Leah Stewart remains in hospital this morning after she suffered critical injuries on Saturday when she was attacked by a suspected white shark while swimming at Coogee Beach. A community fundraiser for Leah's ongoing treatment and prosthetics has already received more than $240,000. Her family have described her as a dedicated and loving mum, a passionate teacher, and a Coogee local who loves the ocean. Also making news this morning, an Australian referee working at the FIFA World Cup is being investigated following accusations he made a racist gesture, which was caught on camera. Tom Wildey has more from California.
4: Sean Evans is working at the World Cup as a video referee. He was caught on camera during the Germany Curaçao game making a gesture that has been linked to the white supremacy movement. The gesture, an upside down OK symbol held against the leg, is also a children's game popularised by the Malcolm in the Middle television show. FIFA is reportedly investigating the incident. Football Australia and FIFA have been contacted for comment.
0: The referee himself, who's been accused of making the gesture, says he made an involuntary twitch. Elsewhere at the World Cup overnight, Egypt and Belgium have played out a 1-1 draw at Seattle Stadium in the United States. Earlier on, Cape Verde held on for a goalless draw with powerhouse Spain at Atlanta Stadium. That's the news for now. Right around Australia, this is Triple J.
5: Triple J would like to pay our respects to this country's First Peoples. 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We recognise Australia's traditional custodians of the country and recognise their continuing connection to land, waters and community. 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
7: Good morning. Happy Tuesday. Whoa. Lovely to have you back in our lives. Concetta Caristo, good morning.
8: Good morning, guys. Listen up. This is the second last Tuesday ever.
7: Whoa. What are you planning to do after you leave Triple J Breakfast?
8: Not wake up in the morning and be here with you. So we have to absolutely be special and savor it. And today is the second last ever Chetflix, and we will be doing movies again. This will be maybe the last chance you ever get to hear me try and describe a movie, unless we're interpersonally friends and I'm telling you about a movie I saw and I can't remember the name.
7: It is true. And also, like, interpersonal friends, for sure, that'll come up. There's also a decent chance that if you run into Concetta on the street, she will try to describe a movie to you. She'll go, oh, babe, hey, so nice to meet you. You look just like that. Who's that guy in that thing with the rocket and everything? And the dog with the rocket?
8: What people don't realize is you get to play Chetflix just on a Tuesday between 7 and 8 in the morning. Chetflix is my brain 24/7 trying to explain anything I've ever experienced.
7: Big old Chetflix happening after 7 on this Tuesday. Yes, Concetta describing more movies. There's a bunch of fun stuff coming up. I've got Luca's lineup. Yeah. Big song about money.
8: Woohoo!
7: Who doesn't love money?
8: I wonder if we'll hear a certain song about ABBA today. We'll see.
7: We freaking better. We'll rip into all that. It's a big old show. Let's start our day as per usual with our mix at 6, kicking us off.
9: Who's that?

0: Ride me like a pony. Ride me like a pony.
1: Hell yeah, ride me like a pony. We've absolutely backed that message. That is your Mix at Six for a Tuesday on Triple J with Concetta and Luca. We say thank you as always to Latifa T, host of Doof and Saturday House Party, for cooking up that Mix at Six, and love to hear your thoughts on 0439757555. Natalie's singing so loudly to this mix in the car to work. Hell yeah, Natalie, that is the purpose. We want you to get into your day and rip in, and I love this. That mix was so hot, it demisted my foggy car window.

0: some Connecticut.
1: Ah, yes. Oh, I love it. Let's get in.
0: So, lovely weekend over the weekend. Obviously, Socceroos game Sunday, 2 p.m. I was doing some gigs out of town, just got back into town, and so all of a sudden I'm running around, rushing around already in a bit of a hurry, and I have to try to quickly grab like a coffee and some lunch before I head to the pub to meet my mates for the game, right?
1: Got it.
0: Already conscious of the fact that I'm running around in a hurry.
1: Yeah.
0: Order the coffee and a sandwich. Time slows down. It's like I'm sucked into a black hole. It's never felt like time has moved slower.
1: You're stuck in quicksand.
0: Place is so busy. There's so many people. Mm. I'm like, oh, I wish I hadn't ended up at this place, but I'm already here. It's all good. I'll order. Sitting there waiting. Time's passing. It feels so long. And eventually I check my phone. I'm like, I must just be in my head about the time here. And I check my phone. I'm like, it has been so long. I have the notification on my phone from when I paid with the phone pay thing.
1: Yeah.
0: And it says paid 25 minutes ago.
1: Ay-ay-ay.
0: 25 minutes.
1: You'd be annoyed waiting that for food, like a full sit-down meal, let alone a coffee and like a quick little takeaway.
0: A coffee and a sanger. What would you do at that point?
1: Okay, at that point, I'd be pissed, if I may say that. I'd be trying to not be pissed, but I'd be seriously pissed.
0: Not for my sparkling personality, I'd be blowing up right now, but I have to stay sparkling.
1: No, but I'd just be like, I'd be, you know, the stress would be compacting. I'd be looking around being like, have they forgotten about me? I'd be like, and I think I would be tempted to say something.
0: Yeah, it was enough for me to go up. So I go up, I'm like, hey, I just wanted to check in on, you know, I ordered the flat white and the sandwich before. And it's like, it's the secret weapon of all hospitality workers, but you've always got it up your sleeve and it works every time. Oh, yeah, it's just on the way. It's just on the way now.
1: What are you going to say?
0: It's only a couple minutes away right now. It's only a couple minutes away. One person, very dismissive. Other barista, very attentive. Ooh, I think they knew
1: and they were like,
0: oh, this guy, I must have forgotten about this guy or something. They were fully doing good cop, bad cop. It was incredible. Because I go, oh, I just wanted to check on that one. And the bad cop is like, it's just a couple minutes away.
1: Yeah.
0: And I'm like, oh, okay. And like, it hasn't even been that long. I'm like,
1: You're a dick.
0: And I would never pull this move out, but I was trying to meet the energy, I guess. I go, oh, it's been 25 minutes. He goes, it's been 15 minutes. And I'm like, I don't show him, but I'm like, mate, I've got the receipt on my goddamn phone. Okay, I could prove you so wrong right now. He's like, it'll just be a couple more minutes. And I'm like, okay, all good. And then the good cop barista weighs in and goes, it'll be 2 to 4 minutes.
1: Wow. That's really, really is being good cop by giving you some more specificity there.
0: And so I wait. It is 2 to 4 minutes. We hit, it's just over. We hit the 30 minute mark altogether. And then they come out. Here's the coffee. Here's the thing.
1: Yeah.
0: And
1: are they extra nice?
0: Oh, bad cop, absolutely not. He's just doesn't want to look at me, doesn't want to make any eye contact, which, whatever, I'm probably ruining their day or whatever,
1: But
0: good cop, very apologetic. Here you go, thank you so much, blah, blah, blah, here you go. Get it back to the car, open the sandwich, wrong sandwich in there.
1: No! Just that little bit of cherry on top where you just go, God, okay, well, just the day can get up from here.
0: But no way am I taking it back. I'm like, I can't be dealing with this.
1: You cannot. They would spit and crap in that sandwich for sure.
0: Bad cop barista would ruin my life. Okay, so that's pretty good. 25 minutes enough for you to, I just need to, I don't know the rules around this stuff. And I'm so self-conscious about like bringing up anything ever. And I just felt the biggest pain in the ass. So can we get people way in? Are we meant to come and ask? If you're a hospo worker, what's the time that you're meant to come and ask? Because is it like you've forgotten and you kind of do need a reminder? Mm-hmm. Like, are we meant to come and find out? How long are you meant to wait before I check in?
1: Yeah, please, can you weigh in? Because it's like, are you always going to think we're a dick? Or is there a time limit that you're like, actually, the 30-minute mark, we'll give you that?
0: Yeah. And is 2 to 4 technically a couple minutes? Let us know on that text line, 043975 755. Car crash here, Triple J.

0: role model, High Hopes 3000 on Triple J Breakfast. Concetta and Luca with you. It's just about 6:29. We'll get some news in a moment. Good morning, Jack James.
1: Hi.
2: Good morning, guys.
0: How are we on this beautiful Tuesday?
2: Feeling good.
0: Can I please get a check-in from both of you? Obviously, Jack, you've been reporting on the World Cup news as part of your job in the news, but where are you both at with World Cup fever?
2: Let's just say it's terminal.
0: No. Praying.
2: No, not terminal. I'm sure I'll be over it in a month or so.
3: Yeah.
2: But until then, it's chronic. It's a better word.
3: I'm going to say ditto. Jackie. I got what he's got.
2: Yeah. We went to a little World Cup party. You know, the chicken pox party? Yeah. We went to the World Cup party and I need the rest of this. Yeah.
0: You did Munchausen's by proxy on Contena.
2: Exactly.
0: With you go, yes. Oh, you look like you're really obsessed with Belgium and Curacao.
2: Sweetie, let me take care of you.
3: I'm Dean Bosnia and Herzegovina, man.
2: Yes.
0: Well, I don't know if you saw over the weekend, Concetta, but a one-all draw.
3: Yeah,
0: pretty good stuff.
3: Pretty good. It's better than zero.
2: Hey, that's what I'm always saying. A draw is better than a loss.
0: And I don't know if you saw the video I sent to the Triple J Breakfast group chat of the captain in 2019 fighting off an attacker with a knife. So
3: that's my team, man.
0: Time to ratchet up that fever. All right, it is 6:30 on this Tuesday. Let's get some news headlines right here.
2: Morning, Jack James with the Triple J News Update. US President Donald Trump says the text of the deal with Iran will be released sometime after a formal signing on Friday. Speaking alongside his French counterpart Emmanuel Macron ahead of this week's G7 summit, Mr. Trump says he didn't know if he will be able to attend the signing ceremony himself, but insists the Strait of Hormuz will fully reopen on Friday.
4: The strait is already partially opened. As you know, they're doing a little hunting for a couple of mines, but it's essentially ships are starting to go out now. On Friday, it'll be completely opened.
2: The Australian Federal Police have begun inquiries into allegations Israeli forces sexually assaulted Australian activists detained after joining a humanitarian flotilla bound for Gaza. It comes after the activists met with Foreign Minister Penny Wong and the Multicultural Minister Anne Arley, as well as senior AFP members at Parliament House yesterday. Australia recorded its deadliest overdose year on record, according to the Pennington Institute's new analysis of 2024 data. The not-for-profit Drug Policy Research Group says an early preview of its annual overdose report has revealed that over 2,000 people died of unintentional drug overdoses. Surf Life Saving's shark-spotting drones will be allowed to fly over Sydney's Coogee Beach in the future after the Civil Aviation Safety Authority gave approval for the move on the back of the weekend shark attack. Drone flights are normally banned at Coogee on safety grounds because of its proximity to Sydney Airport. Most economists are tipping interest rates to stay put later today when the Reserve Bank hands down its latest decision. And in a stunning result at the FIFA Men's World Cup overnight, Cape Verde has held on for a goalless draw with powerhouse Spain at Atlanta Stadium in the United States.
3: Love to crank the winner sound effect. Jackie, now this is going to be the craziest game of the tournament so far. Can you tell us some more?
2: Yeah, well, before this game started, Spain were ranked number 2 on the FIFA rankings, and they thought Cape Verde would be a piece of cake. Mm. They were ranked 67th in the world, 6-7 guys.
3: 6-7.
0: And what's that mean?
2: Let's not talk about that. They did have all the ingredients of a bit of a thrashing, which is what people were expecting. But now Spain has dropped down to number 3, and Cape Verde has jumped up to 64th thanks to this goalless draw they played out this morning. Who do we have to thank for that? None other than Cape Verde's 40-year-old goalkeeper, Vizinha. He was channeling a bit of Patrick Beach, as we saw over the weekend. He made 7 incredible saves. Even with Spain's, you know, top squad making those shots. And this is a debut for Cape Verde at the World Cup. And what a debut it has been. Definitely a team to watch for the rest of the tournament.
0: Yeah, it's so sick. It's awesome that we're only 4 or 5 days into World Cup, already 2 great World Cup moments. Curacao drawing and equalising against Germany before losing 7-1. All good. and now this. Like, this is the sort of thing that, you know, gets remembered forever in a country. And that goalkeeper will be a cult hero for the rest of his life. And all these guys will be heroes to their nation forever. To manage a nil all draw with Spain, who's so cool. You know, widely tipped to probably win the whole damn thing, is so sick, and it's what the World Cup's all about. Obviously, early days, but what could this lead to for the rest of the thing? Because it puts the pressure on Spain.
2: Okay, I've gone full mathematics brain
3: yes,
2: here, but
3: Jackie.
2: You know, everyone is sort of still expecting Spain to finish first in this group. They've got games against Uruguay and Saudi Arabia to go, but if they do drop to second and Cape Verde manages to get better results against those two other teams, that means Spain would be second and their first game in the knockout stage would be against Argentina, who are currently ranked number one in the world.
3: Damn!
2: So in the round of 32, if we have Spain going up against Argentina, that's great. You know, that's what everyone wants to see. The two sort of number one and now number three
3: absolutely
2: going up against each other and hopefully making room for others to get in. And maybe we could be seeing a Cape Verde and Bosnia and Herzegovina grand final at this World Cup.
3: Is the official world, that's good. It's going to be good.
2: Yeah.
3: Yeah. That's sick. That's... Thank you for weighing in, Jackie. That's awesome.
2: Thanks,
3: it's going to be great.
2: You know, I was getting a bit too far ahead of myself.
3: No.
2: There.
0: No.
3: But
0: believe.
3: I'm
0: believe
3: kind of obsessed.
2: All right.
3: I love okay hearing you talk about
2: Spain,
3: it.
2: Spain, get stuffed.
0: Yeah. Let him hear it. Vamos. More like get lost.
2: Yeah. No way. Eat my shorts.
0: Kind of a cow, man. it is time for Lucas Lineup after this. Thank you, Conchetta, for pointing at me. I fully forgot. I am doing Lucas Lineup, my favourite song of the last week. New music from Tierra Whack, which is so exciting. And it's a song about money. So I want your favourite songs about money on the text line. 0439 757 555. What is the best song about money? We'll play it after this new one from Tierra Whack. Here's Pinnell right here on Dribble J.

0: Spacey Jane. I Never See Her on Triple J. It's 20 to 7 on your Tuesday morning. You're hanging out with Conchetta and Luca, and it's about that time for Luca's lineup. You're going to shout out a new release for us, Luca. And what I love is we're going money mode today.
1: Oh, yeah. Time to stack some Benjamins, Conchetta, because we got new music from Tierra Whack.

0: Do we have love in our hearts for Tierra Whack?
1: Yes, 100%. Such an iconic, unique sound.
0: Yeah, such a unique sound. And capable of so much, can just do everything. I remember seeing her at Splendor in 2022, one of the best live sets I've ever seen. Incredible artist, can sing, rap, write, so funny, so original, so unique. Always so excited to have new music from Tierra Whack. So how sick that there is a new album out this Friday, June 19th. Little, almost little shadow drop vibes. Not much lead up to it. It's been since 2024, since her last album. And now there's this fresh one called Wax Museum, which comes out on Friday. And I'm going to play you the first taste of it. It's a song called Wax Paper. You'll hear in the lyrics, it is obviously, it's all about the cash, the cheddar, the money, the green. Yeah. The-

0: smackos. Do people call them onion? I'm literally trying to think of another word.
1: That's an amazing reveal for the second last week of having you on air on Triple J's. You're a dog. You consider smackos to be
0: cash.
1: Legal tender.
0: Cash, yeah.
1: There's no higher value.
0: I feel like you've got all the good ones. I literally got, that's really good. Yeah, if we missed any.
1: I like smackos is good. I think it's good, mate. I think, hey, that's why they pay you the big smackos, brother. So I'm going to play it out right now. And the text line is already blowing up with people's favourite songs about money. So keep them rolling in. 0439 757 555. We will play out our favourite song about money after this. Tierra Whack, Wax Paper on Triple J Breakfast.
2: Conductor.

0: So nice to get a little taste of her upcoming album, Wax Museum, which is out this Friday. But Concetta, since it's all about the paper, I've asked you and our text line for the best songs about money. Before we get into those ones, what have you got for me?
1: Okay, well, I have to say, I really liked your one from Tierra Whack, but what about my one from Kendrick Lamar?

0: good.
1: It's hard to play that first because it doesn't get better than that. Oh, that's a good song.
0: God, it's a song that makes you feel like you have money. You know, regardless of what's happening, you go, damn, this goes down smooth.
1: Let's see how they stack up. What has our text line got for us? We have this text saying it's got to be Notorious B.I.G.
0: That's iconic.
1: And it's you hate to, you know, pick apart like this, but Kendrick's one, you know, Money Tree is a perfect place for Shaden. It's a bit grandiose. This more Money World Problems. Yeah. It's a bit more feet on the ground, you know what I mean? It's a bit more everyman.
0: Stay grounded.
1: Yeah, exactly. We have Rob in Bunch of Country texting and saying it's got to be ABBA. Money, money. To the triplet sort of section of the suggestions, because we've got Alex in Newcastle who says bills, bills, bills. I'll pay my-

0: I don't know if I've ever heard that in my life.
1: What?
0: Yeah, no! That's new to me. I was like, Destiny's Child is a song called Bills, Bills, Bills? That's mad.
1: I don't know what to do with that.
0: It's a black hole in my mind. And the triplets continue.

0: This is so fun.
1: Jessie J. Price tag. Where is she?
0: This is great timing with EFS coming up.
1: Yeah.
0: You know what I mean? This is really, really good.
1: So true.
0: Accountants everywhere, adding these to the playlist.
1: Where's the bangers about like pay as you go? Keeping receipts.
0: And adding to your super.
1: Exactly. I've got to self-contribute. Stand-up doesn't pay super. Are you kidding me? You got a drink voucher and $10 cash. So Dom in Meanja, Brisbane.
2: Well, I need dollar, dollar, dollar. That's what I need. Hey, hey. Said I need dollar, dollar, dollar. That's what I need.
1: He needs it. He needs it bad. But we said we'd play out our favourite song about money in full. Grace in Preston, you might have that for us. What's the best song about money?
3: Oh, it's got to be Bitch Better Have My Money by Rihanna.
0: Ooh, oh, queen.
1: Love
0: Where
1: this.
0: Is she? She's here in your mouth. Grace reminding us. This is one of the best songs of all time about money, I reckon. Is it like an anthem for you? Grace, if you could play it for something, what would it be perfect
3: 100%.
0: For?
3: 100%. This is like girls going out on a night out pretending we've got more money than we actually have, like needing to hype ourselves up.
1: Yeah.
0: Yes.
1: Yeah, the sort of debt that it's recalling, like, you know, in Rihanna's world, it's probably a huge amount of money for something very expensive that's changed hands. Whenever I hear this song, I'm like, yeah, this is about a round at the pub.
0: Yeah.
1: And somebody better pay me back. Those $12 aren't going to bloody find their own way back into my pocket. Let's get it right here, Grace. It is Rihanna. Bitch Better Have My Money. Let's do it on Triple J Breakfast. Yeah, yeah.

0: Morning, Jack James with Triple J News. Israel's Prime Minister is defending his relationship with the US President after another heated confrontation between the pair about the war in Lebanon. Here's Matthew Doran.
1: Benjamin Netanyahu has made his first public comment since Donald Trump announced the deal with Iran to end the broader Middle East war. His silence to that point appeared to back up reports he was furious about the agreement and its demand that there be an end to the fighting in Lebanon, where Israel has been attacking the Iranian-backed Hezbollah. Mr. Netanyahu said he doesn't always see eye to eye with President Trump, but insisted both men were just doing what's necessary to protect the interests of their respective countries. It followed a phone call between the pair on Sunday night, where President Trump reportedly swore at Mr. Netanyahu and questioned his judgment over the ongoing fighting in Lebanon.
0: The federal government is meanwhile considering extending the fuel excise cut beyond June to help manage cost of living pressures exacerbated by the Middle East war. Shadow Treasurer Tim Wilson says if the government extends the cut to the fuel excise, then it needs to consider ways to keep a lid on inflation.
2: If it's to be continued, we should want inflation offsets to be part of the conversation, because we can't allow the government to keep pouring debt petrol on the inflation fire.
0: FIFA says it won't take any disciplinary action against the Australian referee who's been accused of making a gesture related to the white supremacy movement at the FIFA World Cup. David Mark has the details.
3: Evans was shown performing the gesture prior to the World Cup match between Germany and Curaçao, where he was officiating as a video referee. The gesture is linked to the white supremacy movement. In a statement, FIFA said it had looked into the matter and had decided not to take any disciplinary action. In a statement of his own, Mr. Evans said the movement was an involuntary subconscious twitch, which he regretted.
0: Also in the headlines this morning, a renowned Samoan singer and songwriter is concerned about the growing use of artificial intelligence to create music and to cover classic songs. After hearing one of his well-known songs, Eleni, covered using AI, Fa'anana Jerome Gray says the lyrics have been mispronounced. Some local artists support AI, but Fa'anana Jerome Gray says it threatens cultural authenticity.
4: The AI-generated version made so many mistakes with the Samoan language. That's what's happening. And you people overseas think it's correct, but no, the lyrics are wrong. That's why it's harmful, because it damages our Samoan language.
0: And just briefly, at the World Cup, Saudi Arabia has a 1-0 lead at halftime over Uruguay in their match at Miami Stadium in the United States. Earlier in a stunning result, Cape Verde held on for a goalless draw with powerhouse Spain. That's the news for now. Right around Australia, you're listening to Triple J.

0: Concetta and Luca on Triple J Breakfast.
1: Hello. Hello.
2: Good morning. Happy Tuesday. Hi. I hope we're off to a ripper start. It brings me great sadness, but at the same time, great excitement to say that on this Tuesday, we're about to rip into Chetflix for the second last time. The penultimate Chetflix is happening right now, Concetta.
1: This is freaking crazy. And just like last week, after it went absolutely off, I have returned to my original love, movies.
2: Yeah, so we have recorded Concetta describing five different movies. We need you to listen close, try to guess what they are based on the descriptions, etc., etc., etc. There's a Triple J prize pack on the line. Should we just go ahead and jump into this first description, Concetta?
1: Yeah, as usual, remember, these are movies from now, of the past, any real time. There's no real rhyme or reason. Any movie I've thought of, I've tried to describe. So just think of any movie ever. Good luck.
2: It's a lucky dip. You know, sometimes you go to the shops and they're like, wrap a book up or whatever, so you can't see what it is. And you're like, do you want to buy that? It's a lucky dip.
1: Yeah, this is a blind date with a movie.
2: There's no connecting lines between any of these films. But all that matters is Concetta has described them. Let's get it. Your first Chetflix description. Here we go.
1: This is essentially, it's like two people, and can I just say, they're in one of the parts of the world where I'm like, please don't ever make me go there. It's cold and it's wet. And it's the setting for a love story. And it's kind of like they're best friends when they were kids vibes. And it's like, well, what are we now that we've grown up? And we're just going to pretend that we're not into it. But that is what makes things horny, if I can say that. But it's actually a little less horny than I was expecting. And I like the music in it.
2: What movie played with Concetta's horniness expectations? 0439757555.
1: Come on.
2: Let's get some players on for Chetflix after this and give away a Triple J prize pack for the second last time on this Tuesday. Memphis LK right here.

0: Introducing the winner of Unearthed High 2026, Newcastle three-piece trophy wife. What would you say to me? What would you Their mix of Indian post-punk is full of urgency, angular instruments and layered lyrics that really stick with you. We sent Conchetta and Luca up to Newey for the big reveal, and the response was priceless.
1: You've just won!
2: This is pretty surreal. I don't think we can really believe it.
3: This is really crazy.
0: Now, they'll sit down with Genesis Owusu for a special one-off songwriting session. A huge congrats to Trophy Wife, Unearthed High's top of the class for 2026.
4: They are just the most deserving kids. They're incredible.
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0: MGMT right there, Electric Feel on Triple J Breakfast. Concetta and Luca with you. It's 7:15 on this Tuesday. We're doing Chetflix.
1: This is one of the greatest movies of all time.
2: Chetflix.
1: I love movies and boobies and objects and animals and whatever I want. La la.
0: Or should I say, Concetta, Chetflix has returned to its original form where you don't describe any old thing, you describe specifically today movies, so let's call it...
3: Concinema.
1: The real ones get it.
0: It's Concinema time, the OG version of Chetflix for our second last outing on this beautiful Tuesday. So Concetta has described 5 films. We're going to play you those descriptions. We want you to try to listen close and guess what they are. If you get it right, onto the next description. If you get it wrong, we move to the next caller. Whoever's there at the end takes home a Triple J prize pack. This was the first description of a piece of cinema that we saw.
1: This is essentially, it's like... 2 people, and can I just say, they're in one of the parts of the world where I'm like, please don't ever make me go there. It's cold and it's wet. And it's the setting for a love story. And it's kind of like they're best friends when they were kids vibes. And it's like, well, what are we now that we've grown up? And we're just going to pretend that we're not into it. But that is what makes things horny, if I can say that. But it's actually a little less horny than I was expecting. And I like the music in it.
0: The pain in your voice is horny. Something up with that. Something is going on there. Well, let's go to our first contestant in me, Andrew Brisbane. Holly. Good morning, Holly. Welcome to Chetflix. What movie is being described?
4: Hi. Just want to say I love you guys.
1: Oh, I love you.
4: You're describing Wuthering Heights.
1: I'm saying Holly because you're saying Wuthering. Lol. Holly, you say this with such confidence. Have you seen this movie yourself, the remake, I'm guessing?
4: I have.
1: Okay. Oh, you loved it? Okay. I guess I should tell you whether it's right or wrong before we sort of queen out about it. Holly, you've got it right. So you liked it because this was very, this was a divisive movie. Did you like the soundtrack like I did from Charlie XCX?
4: Yeah, I thought it was really cool.
1: Totally. I liked it too.
4: I liked the modern twist on it. It was really cool.
1: Yeah, 100%. Should we just get coffee? Talk more about the movie. We do have to get back in the game. My bad. Well done, Holly. You're kicking things off with the first one correct. Are you ready for the next movie?
4: Hit me.
0: Here it is.
1: I haven't seen this movie, but let me tell you, it kind of tells you what it is on the tin, okay? And so what I'm going to say is this. I'm guessing this man was having a bloody midlife crisis, and what do men like to do? They like to go ahead and buy something. Yes, they shop just like the ladies, and what this guy bought, you wouldn't bloody believe it. It's a business that you would not expect in your lifetime to be running. And at the end, we all go, oh, and I go, really? That's a really big commitment. Doesn't matter how cute you are.
0: A credit to yourself that you've gotten through 2 years of Chetflix.

0: That is incorrect. But God, that's a great flick. Thanks for the shout out.
1: You've seen that one?
0: I've seen that one. Nice. It's really, really good. Thank you, Holly. Have a great day. Let's move to our next contestant, Georgia. Georgia, any ideas on what business-based movie I was describing?
2: Oh my God, no. First, I thought it may have been Click, but then business, I have no idea.
0: Okay, Georgia, are we down and out?
2: Yeah.
0: Okay, all good, Georgia. Thank you for playing. Let's hear my description one more time and get ready to text in on 0439-75-7555. What movie is this? I haven't seen this movie, but let me tell you, it kind of tells you what it is on the tin, okay? And so what I'm going to say is this. I'm guessing this man was having a bloody midlife crisis. And what do men like to do? They like to go ahead and buy something. Yes, they shop just like the ladies. And what this guy bought, you wouldn't bloody believe it. It's a business that you would not expect in your lifetime to be running. And at the end, we all go, oh, and I go, really? That's a really big commitment. Doesn't matter how cute you are.
1: It is a big commitment. It is true. Get your answers in on the text line 0439-75-7555. What movie is being described by Concetta right there? Back with more Conchinima after this. Jungle on Triple J.

0: Jungle right there, The Wave, it's Triple J Breakfast, it's Concetta and Luca with you, it's Chetflix, retro style, it's Concinema.
1: Concinema.
0: We have Concetta describing five different films, some she's seen, some she hasn't, and we want you to guess what they are based on those descriptions. So we already did Wuthering Heights, and then we heard this description.
2: I haven't seen this movie, but let me tell you, it kind of tells you what it is on the tin, okay? And so what I'm going to say is this. I'm guessing this man was having a bloody midlife crisis, and what do men like to do? They like to go ahead and buy something. Yes, they shop just like the ladies, and what this guy bought, you wouldn't bloody believe it. It's a business that you would not expect in your lifetime to be running. And at the end, we all go, oh, and I go, really? That's a really big commitment. Doesn't matter how cute you are.
0: Amazing description. I thought this was probably the easiest one of the lot, to be honest with you, but somebody incorrectly said The Founder, and then there was a no guess. Let's see if Kira in Newcastle has it. Good morning, Kira. What do you think is being described right there?
3: I think it has to be We Bought a Zoo.
2: Kira, it has to be. You've got it. Well done, me love. Now, have you seen this movie quickly out of curiosity? Would you recommend?
3: Yeah, I thought it was nice with Matt Damon and the 20 Seconds of Courage. I remember it.
2: Awesome. Did I sort of get it in my description at all, like the rough vibe?
3: Absolutely. Hell, I knew it immediately.
2: Yeah. That's it. Says what it is on the tin vibe.
0: I like this text somebody just sent in. I'm with you on this. Why the bloody hell would you buy a zoo?
2: Exactly. I guess that's why we have to watch it and find out. Kira, are you feeling confident for the next movie?
3: Not really, but let's go.
0: Somebody just texted it and said, wait, isn't it called Honey, We Bought a Zoo? The incredible sequel to Honey, awesome. We Shrunk the Kids. Honey, the kids are tiny, and that's the least of our problems. There's a goddamn orangutan on the loose. Anyway, Kira, you ready for your next Netflix description?
3: Let's do it.
0: Here it is.
2: This movie, I think I've seen it once, and it's stayed with me my whole life. It's got one of the scariest scenes in the world in it with one of my most afraid animals. What if we took something that's meant to be famously safe and boring, and families like to do this on a Friday night, and then we took it to the next level? And honestly, it's like got one of the best actors of all time, and he's in a hat, and he's in like an outfit, like a safari outfit, and that might be one of the best bits of the movie.
0: Wow, Kira, one of the best actors of all time.

0: all time in a hat. Does it get better than that? What movie do you think is being described right there?
1: Come on, Kira.
2: I have no idea. I feel like I didn't even understand what was saying.
1: You and the whole country, babe. No, Kira. Okay, no idea. That's so funny because I really thought that was really blazingly obvious. You want to throw out anything or do you want to move on, fall on the sword?
2: I'm going to have to pass it. Good luck.
1: Thank you, Kira. Should we play it one more time?
0: Yeah, let's hear it. Hey, here it is right here.
1: This movie, I think I've seen it once and it's stayed with me my whole life. It's got one of the scariest scenes in the world in it with one of my most afraid animals. What if we took something that's meant to be famously safe and boring and families like to do this on a Friday night and then we took it to the next level? And honestly, it's like got one of the best actors of all time and he's in a hat and he's in like an outfit, like a safari outfit, and that might be one of the best bits of the movie.
0: 0439757555. If you know what movie it might be, you could be next in line after Caitlin in Brayside. Good morning, Caitlin. What movie is being described right there?
3: I have no idea, but I'm going to throw out Jumanji.
0: You're going to throw out Jumanji, are you?
1: Yeah.
3: I don't know, like board games, Friday night, safari, animals, I don't know.
1: Caitlin, don't say you don't know. Back yourself, because you've just done it!
0: Bang. Bang.
1: Babe, it's the famous movie about a board game that started everything. You a big fan of Jumanji?
3: I kind of like the newer ones better.
1: With no!
3: The
0: oh, my God.
1: Babe, that is sacrilege
0: what
1: here.
0: What are the rules of
3: Netflix? Can we kick so someone funny. Off?
1: Now, Caitlin, let's back yourself here. There's two more movies to go. You could be winning Chetflix. You ready to hear the next movie?
3: Okay.
0: Here it is.
1: We love a biopic. Or is it biopic? That's up to you. But I'll tell you, this one's about a guy who's a big deal in the US. He's one of the main guys right from the start. And I reckon people go, what's a big deal with this guy anyway? And this movie goes, well, he had to grow up just like the rest of us and he fell in love and he was married and he probably did shit you wouldn't even think of, as well as running a pretty big place.
0: Caitlin, what do you reckon? What movie is being described right there?
3: I have drawn an absolute, like, what?
0: What did you hear in there? Talk us through it.
3: Important guy, America.
1: I feel like these are good things. You know the name of the movie.
3: Oppenheimer. I don't know.
1: Oh, I feel like that's a great guess from you.
0: A great guess, unfortunately. Incorrect. Thank you so much, Caitlin. Let's hear it one more time. We've got to get to some news soon, but text in 0439757555. What movie is this?
1: We love a biopic. Or is it biopic? That's up to you. But I'll tell you, this one's about a guy who's a big deal in the US. He's one of the main guys right from the start. And I reckon people go, what's a big deal with this guy anyway? And this movie goes, well, he had to grow up just like the rest of us and he fell in love and he was married and he probably did shit you wouldn't even think of, as well as running a pretty big place. Can I say, if you get this, you are absolutely locked in. 0439757555. What movie is that? We'll get more Chetflix after news. It's Becca Hatch.

0: Becca Hatch right there. Daylight robbery on Triple J Breakfast. Concetta and Luke with you at 7:31. Let's get some news headlines.
1: Morning, Jack James with the Triple J News Update. US President Donald Trump says the framework of an agreement to end the war with Iran will be published pretty soon, claiming Tehran has agreed never to have a nuclear weapon. The president is not sure if he'll attend the signing in Switzerland on Friday of the deal, but says it's already having the desired effect on oil prices and the stock market.
2: I think a lot of great things are going to happen in the Middle East right now, and very importantly, the oil is plummeting down. And the stock market is shooting up like a rocket.
1: Meanwhile, the Israeli Prime Minister Benjamin Netanyahu has declared that Israeli troops will remain in Lebanon despite the deal amid a growing rift with the US president. Back at home, there were emotional scenes at a community gathering held last night at Sydney's Coogee Surf Club, where around 300 people gathered to support one another after the weekend's shark attack. In a statement, the family of Leah Stewart says she remains in a critical condition in hospital after undergoing multiple surgeries in recent days. Investigations are underway after a ute with a baby inside was stolen from the Townsville suburb of Garbutt yesterday afternoon. Police say the alleged offenders returned moments later and left the baby on the side of the road before fleeing again with the infant unharmed. New data from the Pennington Institute shows one person is dying from overdose in Australia every 3.5 hours. Residents of Brisbane's Bayside say recent land clearing of koala habitat has exposed loopholes in national conservation laws just months after the changes were passed by the federal government. And it's been a morning of draws at the FIFA World Cup, with Belgium and Egypt playing out a 1-1 draw after Spain was held to a scoreless draw by Cape Verde.
3: Thank you, Jack. Now, can we go back and talk about the new figures out this morning around overdoses in Australia? Those numbers were shocking. Can you kind of break them down for us?
1: Yeah, we've got this new data from the Pennington Institute, and they found just under 2,600 people died from drug-related deaths in 2024. That's about 7 people each day, or one person every 3.5 hours. And for the first time since these records began more than 2 decades ago, we've seen that accidental overdoses make up more than 2,000 of those cases. So Australians are becoming more likely to die of an unintentional drug overdose compared to an intentional one. We know that opioids like codeine, oxycodone, heroin and fentanyl are the most common drugs involved in these cases. And sadly, men are also being impacted much more heavily as well. There were more than 1,500 men who died from unintentional overdoses compared to just over 500 women. So the reports describe this as a growing public health crisis, and they're calling for more investment in harm reduction.
0: Yeah, God, that's so sad. So sad to hear it's going up as well. Do we know what's driving the increased numbers?
1: We don't have one exact explanation as to why the increase is happening, but the effect of amphetamines, that is being seen as one of the drivers here. We know that's taken hold in a lot of communities across the country, but experts say this is not just about illicit drugs. A lot of these deaths actually involve prescription medications. In fact, the majority do, which can be accessed through telehealth programs in a pretty easy way. The government's currently trying to force these telehealth providers to share their prescriptions with your My Health record so that a regular GP can be across everything and keep track of anything that might clash with each other. But the Pennington Institute says that governments need to focus more on keeping people alive instead of responding to these stats with more resources for the cops. We know over the last few years there has been more of a focus on harm reduction, things like limited pill testing trials rolling out in some states. But for the most part, governments are still pretty resistant to doing what, you know, medical professionals recommend holistically. They might adopt some ideas, but for the most part, governments are still pretty worried about the perception of them being, you know, soft on crime, soft on drug use. The Pennington Institute reckons that that needs to change before we start seeing a reversal of these numbers.
3: Yeah, 100%. Really startling numbers. Thank you for walking us through it, Jackie.
1: Thanks, guys.
3: It is 7:35 on your Tuesday morning. You're with Concetta and Luca. We are in the middle of Chetflix. I'll be describing more movies up next, but right here, it's Flume holding on Triple J.

0: South Summit right there, Heartless on Triple J Breakfast. It's Concetta and Luke with you about 20 to 8 on this Tuesday morning. And we're desperate to give away a Triple J prize pack in Chetflix, a.k.a. Conchinima.
1: Conchinima.
0: We have Concetta Christo describing five different movies and we need you to guess what they are based only on those descriptions. We already nailed Wuthering Heights, We Bought a Zoo, Jumanji, and then we heard this.
2: We love a biopic, or is it biopic? That's up to you. But I'll tell you, this one's about a guy who's a big deal in the US. He's one of the main guys right from the start. And I reckon people go, what's a big deal with this guy anyway? And this movie goes, well, he had to grow up just like the rest of us, and he fell in love, and he was married, and he probably did shit you wouldn't even think of, as well as running a pretty big place.
0: It is a big place. Undeniably big place. 0439757555. If you think you know what movie is being described there, you could be next in line after Adam. Adam, welcome to Chetflix. What do you think is being described there?
3: Well, you said biopic and running a big place. It's giving me American president vibes.
2: Yeah.
3: Mm-hmm. So my guess is Lincoln.
2: Adam, thank you for walking us through it because you've got it.
3: Yes.
2: Well done. That is. So, have you? I haven't even seen this movie. Have you seen this movie?
3: No, but I had a bit of thinking time.
2: Yeah. That's the game of Chetflix. See it or not, you can still get it. I love that someone guessed Steve Jobs, and I was kind of like, that one still works. Running a big place, Apple. You know what I mean?
0: Well, somebody said Forrest Gump, and that also works. He's literally running a big place.
2: I literally heard my description and go, I'm just describing a guy in a biopic. But Adam, the point of Chetflix is you're that locked in that you know exactly which one I'm talking about. So well done. You are now standing at the finale, at the final hurdle of Chetflix. If you get this, you're winning the Triple J prize pack, the second last ever of all time. Do you feel ready?
3: Oh, the pressure.
2: That's my job, man.
0: Here it is, your final description for Chetflix this morning.
2: I don't know if anyone would be surprised by this, but I love this movie. This movie is literally like Take Me and What You Think I Am, where I'm like happy and high energy all the time. And it's like, put it in a movie. And if you looked at what the thing is that this movie is based on, you would go, well, I need to create my ideas with you. But then what this movie is, it's like, I've got ideas about creating, okay? And it's like a kid's movie, but as usual, it's for the adults, and I got a lot out of it, and I think you should actually, like, really give it a go if you haven't.
0: Wow. Adam, what are you hearing there? What are you thinking? Take us through it for the win on Chetflix today. What movie is being described?
3: Creating. I've got a movie in mind. I just can't think of the name. It's the one where he has the, it's like a remote.
2: Hang on. You're not Chetflixing back to me, are you, Adam? That the ball's on you, mate.
0: I'll have to translate here. I'm fluent in Chetanese and I can speak a little bit of Adam, so I think I might be able to make this work.
2: Okay, Adam, wait, keep going. So what's the movie this make you think of?
3: I think it's got it's either Jack Black or it's Robin Williams, and he's got a remote.
0: I feel like you're describing the movie Click with Adam Sandler, is that
3: yes.
0: right?
3: Well, yes, I am.
0: We'll take that as your guess, unfortunately.
2: Yeah, we wanted to help you and then tell you you're wrong. Sorry, Adam, that is not it. But thank you for playing this morning, King. Let's go to Lucas in Eora, Sydney. Lucas, darling, you're at the finale of Chetflix. What movie was I describing?
4: Ahoy, hoy. I'm thinking on the same lines as the last call-up, but it's probably not it either. I'm thinking Bedtime Stories by Adam Sandler.
2: Wow, see, that's a movie I've never seen, never heard of it, so that means it's incorrect. But thanks for playing, Lucas. Have a

0: let's go to Mia in Mianjin, Brisbane. Mia, come on, babe. You could take home Chatflix if you can just tell me what movie was I describing.
1: Hi, guys. Well, you said a kid's movie, but for adults.
0: Yeah.
1: I'm thinking Barbie.
0: Okay, I do love that movie. Is that correct for the finale of Chatflix? No, it is not. I'm sorry, Mia. That means no one has it. I'm going to play one more time, me describing this movie. This is the finale. I need you to lock in for the final time. What movie is this? I don't know if anyone would be surprised by this, but I love this movie. This movie is literally like Take Me and What You Think I Am, where I'm like happy and high energy all the time. And it's like, put it in a movie. And if you looked at what the thing is that this movie is based on, you would go, well, I need to create my ideas with you. But then what this movie is, it's like, I've got ideas about creating, okay? And it's like a kid's movie, but as usual, it's for the adults, and I got a lot out of it, and I think you should actually, like, really give it a go if you haven't.
2: I have never seen the movie that you're describing there, Concetta, and that description makes me want to see it so bad. Aww. I might watch it tonight, I reckon. What do we think it is? 0439757555. Get those guesses in. Can we find a winner for Chatflix, aka Conchinima, on this Tuesday? Let's get Rules Like a Version covering Lenny Kravitz. It Ain't Over Till It's Over right here on Triple J.

0: That is Rule in the Leica Version Studio back in 2021, covering Lenny Kravitz. It ain't over till it's over. Can Chetta and Luca with you on Triple J Breakfast. Can we find a winner for the OG version of Chetflix? Conchinima.
1: Conchinima.
0: We have Conchetta describing five different movies this morning, okay? And we've ticked off four of them. Wuthering Heights, We Bought a Zoo, Jumanji, Lincoln, and then we heard this fifth and final Chetflix description.
2: I don't know if anyone would be surprised by this, but I love this movie. This movie is literally like Take Me and What You Think I Am, where I'm like happy and high energy all the time. And it's like, put it in a movie. And if you looked at what the thing is that this movie is based on, you would go, well, I need to create my ideas with you. But then what this movie is, it's like, I've got ideas about creating, okay? And it's like a kids movie, but as usual, it's for the adults and I got a lot out of it. And I think you should actually like really give it a go if you haven't.
0: Okay, text line is absolutely blowing up. All we need is one correct answer and the Triple J prize pack is yours on this, the penultimate version of Chetflix ever. Let's go to Maryborough in Queensland where we have Jaden. Good morning, Jaden. What are you thinking? What movie is being described right there?
3: Morning, guys. I actually think it might be Mr. Megorium's Wonder Emporium.
2: God, that's such a cool name for a movie. And I've never seen it. But is it the movie I'm talking about? That is incorrect! Babe, before we let you go, is that the one with Jim Carrey?
3: No, I think it's got Dustin Hoffman and Natalie Portman.
2: And would you give us a rec? Do you reckon we watch?
3: Oh, absolutely.
2: Okay, love it. We'll add it to the list, but no can do for the correct answer for the finale of Chetflix. Thank you, Jaden. What about you, Britt in Wollongong? You're standing on the precipice of taking home a Triple J prize pack. The second last time you can ever do it for Chetflix. What movie was I describing?
4: Okay, well, I heard high energy kids movie that adults also love. And so I thought of the Lego movie.
2: Britt, you thought of it. Spat it out. You said it to me. And my job is to tell you if you've got it right or wrong. Britt, I'm pleased to announce you've just won Chetflix!
4: Everything is awesome!
0: Oh my
4: Everything
0: days.
4: Is cool!
2: Yes. Oh my God, Britt, I could hug you! Britt is literally singing the famous Lego movie song. Britt, for anyone else who hasn't seen it, like Luca, tell the people why they should watch the Lego movie.
4: I went into it thinking it was just going to be a kids movie, but it's actually so wholesome and deep and has this lovely commentary around creativity.
2: Yes, absolutely.
4: So Britt, good. It's
2: I think we're going to at least have a handful of people chucking on the Lego movie and having a great time. Thank you so much for playing Chetflix. You have won. We'll send you out that Triple J prize pack and have a fabulous day.
4: Yay, you too.
2: Yay, it's Conchetta and Luca with you on your Tuesday. Thank you so much for playing Chetflix. The final Chetflix of all time, Luca, will be next Tuesday. You better be listening and cranking Triple J right here. It is Raven Lanay. Handle.